0: Fresh Country Dining in Samuels, 11 miles north of Sandpoint on Highway 95. Online at blueheronsamuels.com.
1: North Idaho weather.
2: Cloud cover will keep the temperature somewhat warm tonight, 60 for your overnight low. Then Monday, a high of 87. Still cloudy by Tuesday at 86. Sun returns Wednesday, and the temperatures warm up into the upper 80s or low 90s.
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7: 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Okay, let's go ahead and get moving with this week's health headlines.

First up, we have a cancer discovery that's hiding in plain sight. Researchers at Weizmann Institute of Science just revealed something remarkable. Sildenafil, the active ingredient in Viagra, may actually help stop certain cancers from spreading. The study shows it blocks cancer cells from accessing the cholesterol they depend on to migrate through the body. Scientists inhibit an enzyme called PDE5 that boosts a signaling molecule and effectively starves the cancer cells, the tumor cells, from fuel. Researchers are now floating the idea of pairing Viagra-like drugs with cholesterol-lowering medications as a genuine anti-metastasis strategy. So here's what I think. This is a textbook example of why we track research so closely on this program. A drug that's built for one purpose reveals a completely unrelated superpower decades later. It's early and it's observational data at this stage, so nobody should be self-medicating off speed, sometimes requiring emergency surgery or amputation just to stop it. So my take, and I say this

without trying to alarm you unnecessarily. Prevention is simple here. Any open cut, a fresh tattoo, or a piercing, stay out of warm coastal salt water until it's fully healed. Handling raw shellfish, glove up if your skin's broken. And if you notice rapidly spreading redness, swelling, or severe pain after any water exposure, don't wait. Go to the ER immediately. With this one, hours matter. Next up, a fascinating wrinkle in family health. A massive study that spans over 5 million families finds that birth order may actually shape your disease risk. Firstborns appear to carry higher risk for things like ADHD and allergic conditions. Secondborns show elevated risk for gastrointestinal issues and substance use struggles later in life. And researchers point to shifting parental attention, the sibling age gaps, and even shared household microbiome exposure as possible drivers. So my thoughts, don't overread this one. Birth order is one thread in a much bigger tapestry. It's not destiny, but in a fascinating reminder that the environment inside a household, from routines to the bacteria that we're swapping around, shapes our kids in ways that we're only starting to measure. Next up, and this is one I want you to actually act on. New research shows three specific fully modifiable habits may delay the onset of dementia by up to 13 years. And we're talking consistent physical activity, quality sleep, and strong social engagement. 13 years. That's not a pharmaceutical breakthrough sitting in a lab somewhere waiting on an FDA approval. That's movement and rest and relationships that are available to you starting the moment you turn off this broadcast. And if you take one thing from this entire hour, let it be this: get moving, protect your sleep, stay connected to people who matter to you. That combination may be doing more for your long-term cognitive health than anything sitting in your medicine cabinet. And last, we got, and this one should surprise a lot of people, new research suggests melatonin, the supplement most of us associate purely with sleep, may also help manage chronic pain. And early findings point to a role in modulating pain signaling and inflammation, well beyond its familiar job regulating your circadian rhythm. And researchers are cautious on this. This is early stage work, but it's opening a completely new conversation about a supplement millions of people already have sitting in a drawer at home. So it's remarkable when something we thought we fully understood shows us a second, entirely different mechanism or a benefit. Just like we discussed with our first headline today with a pharmaceutical. And this time we're talking about a supplement. So if you're managing chronic pain, this is a great question to bring to your practitioner. It's not a green light to start experimenting solo, but a legitimate new avenue worth exploring. So that's your health headlines rundown: an unexpected cancer fight, a dangerous warning from the Louisiana waters, a surprising family health wrinkle, and a 13-year brain health opportunity. And finally, a sleep aid that may double as pain relief. Five different stories, one common thread. The more you know, the more control you actually have over your own health. Okay, folks, we got a full hour ahead of us. Remember, our phone lines are open, 800-606-8822. 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All right, it's time for a quick break, but don't go too far. Before we pause, here's your action plan: to follow us on Instagram, Facebook, and look for our YouTube channel for health hacks that you won't want to miss. And if you've got a burning health question right now, grab that phone and call.

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8: I'm Ed Benkin. Former pitcher Tommy John has died. John won 288 games, pitching for 6 different teams, which included 2 stints for the Yankees. He is more famous for a groundbreaking surgery for pitchers. Tommy John was 83 years old. In baseball, the Brewers made it 3 out of 4 against the Dodgers in L.A., winning the finale of their 4-game series 6-2. Earlier in Tampa, the Orioles won their third straight against the Rays.
9: Need a pitch. Dribble down near third, and it's a fair ball!

0: corner. Holiday has scored. Here come two more runs to the plate. The relay throw is going to be too late. How about the Birds? A 10-1 lead at Tampa Bay.
1: The call from WBAL is Baltimore going to win 10-2. With that win, the Orioles jump into the final wild card spot in the American League. The Red Sox hold the second spot. They fall to the Pirates 8-3. The Yankees hold the top spot. They beat the Blue Jays 4-3. Cardinals over the Cubs 11-4. The White Sox beat the Tigers 7-5. Chicago now 5.5 up in the AL Central after the sweep. The Phillies come back to sweep the Twins 7-5. The Braves beat the Diamondbacks 5-3. And the Padres down the Guardians 5-0. That means Arizona is one game behind Philadelphia and San Diego in the NL wildcard race. Also, the Marlins over the Reds 7-1. Miami is 3 back. In the WNBA, in overtime, the Fever defeat the Dream 95-91. Caitlin Clark leading the way for Indiana with 26 points. And the Sky beat the Storm 82-80. In football, according to the NFL Network's Ian Rappaport, Vikings safety and linebacker Jamal Adams has suffered a season-ending knee injury. Adams was carted off the field during Saturday's game against the Giants. Aaron Donald held another workout with the Rams on Saturday as he continues his process on deciding if he should make a comeback.
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3: Died. Many of the signaling molecules that your cells use to communicate with one another are, technically speaking, peptides. So the concept itself isn't new or exotic. It's fundamental human biology. What's changed recently is our ability to identify and study specific peptides for targeted therapeutic purposes. And that's really what's driving this explosion of interest and, frankly, an explosion of marketing. So let's talk about the categories, because peptides as a blanket term covers a wide range of applications, and lumping them all together is where a lot of public confusion comes from. The first category I want to talk about, and probably the most well-known right now because of its cultural moment, is the GLP-1 class, medications like semaglutide. These are peptide-based medications that mimic a naturally occurring gut hormone involved in blood sugar regulation and appetite signaling. They've become enormously popular for both diabetes management and weight loss, and there's substantial, well-documented clinical trial data that's behind them. These are FDA-approved medications. They're prescribed and they're monitored by physicians with known side effects that have profiles, and also there's dosing protocols. And when people say peptides casually in conversation these days, this is often unknowingly the category that they're actually referencing. The second category is what is often called the growth hormone category, and the peptides like CJC1295 and Ipamorelin. These are designed to stimulate your own pituitary gland and tell it to release more of your body's natural growth hormone rather than introducing synthetic growth hormone directly. Interest in this category centers on the potential benefits for lean muscle mass, recovery, sleep quality, and general vitality. In particular, as we age and as our natural growth hormone production declines. And I want to be clear on this, though, that this category exists in a much murkier regulatory space. Some of these are available through compounding pharmacies with a prescription, and others are sold online with essentially no oversight whatsoever. And that distinction matters enormously for your safety. The third category that I want to discuss, and it's getting a lot of buzz, is peptides that are marketed for tissue repair and recovery. BPC-157 is the name that you'll hear most often in this category. It's been studied largely in animal models so far, and it's for its potential benefits relating to gut healing and tendon and ligament repair and general tissue recovery after injury. So we have athletes and active individuals that have taken a real interest in this one. And here's the honest truth here. Human clinical data is still quite limited. And the FDA has actually placed BPC-157 on a list of substances that compounding pharmacies are restricted from producing. And it's precisely because the safety, the data, it just isn't there in humans. And it's not where it needs to be yet. And then there's this fourth, it's a smaller category that's worth mentioning. It's peptides that are being explored for cognitive function in the immune modulation and even skin health. And this is genuinely, it's in its early stage territory. It's far less human data on this one as well. So to wrap this up, why the sudden explosion in public interest? Well, a few real forces are converging here. The success and the visibility of GLP-1 medications has made peptide therapy a mainstream household phrase almost overnight. Then we have social media and wellness influencers that have amplified these anecdotal success stories at a volume that outpaces the actual clinical research. And there's a growing distrust of the one-size-fits-all medical model that has pushed people toward more targeted, seemingly more natural biological interventions, even though, ironically, synthesizing a peptide in a lab is about as far from naturally occurring as the pharmaceutical science gets. Now, let's talk about safety, because this is the most important part of today's conversation. Peptides exist on a wide spectrum of regulatory oversight. On one end, you have FDA-approved medications like the GLP-1 drugs that are manufactured under strict quality control with dosing backed by large clinical trials. On the other end, you have peptides that are purchased online, sometimes labeled explicitly for research purposes only. And that's supposed to mean that they are not intended, legally or safety-wise, for human consumption at all. So there's no quality control, no verified purity, no guarantee that what's in the vial matches what's on the label. So that gap is enormous, and it's where I want every listener to exercise real caution. If you're considering any peptide therapy, the very first step should be a conversation with a knowledgeable practitioner, ideally one specifically experienced in peptide therapies, because this is a rapidly evolving field, and not every general practitioner is up to speed on it. So ask directly where the peptide is sourced from, whether it's compounded or through a licensed, regulated pharmacy, and what monitoring, the blood work, the follow-up visits will be part of your protocol. If a source can't answer those questions clearly, that's a serious red flag. So here I'd encourage healthy skepticism toward any peptide that's being marketed with a sweeping miracle-level claim, you know, reverse aging, melt fat overnight, build muscle without effort. So here's the bottom line for everyone who's been sending in these questions. Peptides are not inherently dangerous, and they're not a magic bullet either. They're a interesting, evolving area of medicine that spans everything from decades proven FDA-approved therapies to speculative, unregulated compounds with real safety unknowns. The category itself isn't the issue. It's the specific peptide, its source, its regulatory status, and the qualifications of whoever is guiding your use of it. That's where you need to determine whether this is a smart health decision or a gamble. So that's our peptide primer for today. We've got a lot more ground to cover this hour. I want you to stay with us. Health Talk America, we'll be right back after this.
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2: North Idaho weather.
7: Cloud cover will keep the temperature somewhat warm tonight, 60 for your overnight low. Then Monday, a high of 87. Still cloudy by Tuesday at 86. Sun returns Wednesday, and the temperatures warm up into the upper 80s or low 90s.
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I'm Dr. Adam Brockman. 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Before we move into today's health alternative of the week, I want to take a few minutes to talk about something I use myself and I recommend often, and that's a hair solution known as Lock Lab. Here's something most people don't realize about hair loss, and it changed how I think about prevention. Research that's published and archived through the National Institute of Health has shown that by the time hair thinning becomes visibly obvious to you or anyone around you, you may have already lost as much as 50% of the hair density in that area. 50%. Let that sink in for a second. Hair loss, it's not a sudden event. It's a slow, a quiet process that's already well underway long before your eyes catch up to what's actually happening on your scalp. That's exactly why I don't want to wait for a mirror to tell me that there's a problem. And it's exactly why I personally use and recommend Lock Lab as a proactive, a preventative step. And it can also be a reactive one. Lock Lab is built around ingredients with lots of research behind them for supporting healthy hair follicles, improving scalp environment, and helping maintain the density that you already have. Rather than scrambling to try to win back what's already gone once thinning becomes visible, I like recommending Lock Lab specifically because prevention is so much more achievable than reversal when it comes to hair health. Once a follicle has been dormant long enough, bringing it back into an active growth cycle becomes a much steeper uphill climb. And Lock Lab can do that as well, but supporting the follicle early while it's still active, just gradually weakening, is a

completely different. It's a far more winnable fight. And that's the entire philosophy behind starting a routine like Lock Lab before you think that you need it, not after the fact. And if you noticed any early changes, a little bit more hair in the shower drain, a hairline that looks a little different in photos than it did a few years back, or a part that seems just slightly wider than it used to be, please don't talk yourself out of it or wait for it to become undeniable. Because based on the research we discussed, undeniable might already mean 50% gone. Get ahead of it now. I'd encourage you to visit locklab.co, that's locklab.co, today and take a look at their full line of hair health products. 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All right, let's move into something I look forward to every single week. 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

With back to school season in full swing and classrooms turning into germ sharing petri dishes practically overnight, this week's health alternative is timely. It's clear nasal sprays. If you've got kids or grandkids, or you work anywhere near a school building, you already know exactly what I'm talking about. That first wave of sniffles, the congestion, and low-grade colds that seem to sweep through every classroom within the first few weeks back. It's practically a rite of passage at this point, and most families just brace for it and ride it out. But there's a low-cost habit worth building into your routine before that first wave hits, and it starts with your nose. Clear is a saline nasal spray that's formulated with xylitol, and the mechanism behind it is very elegant. Xylitol has been shown to help prevent bacteria in the irritants from adhering to the tissues lining your nasal passages, which means it's working to support your body's natural defense system right at the point of entry, rather than just treating symptoms after congestion has already set in. Think of your nasal passages as your front door to your entire respiratory system. And a huge percentage of what makes kids sick at school arrives through exactly that same doorway. Whether it's the shared crowns, a sneeze two desks over, or a doorknob touched by 40 different hands before recess. And what I like about recommending Clear specifically for back to school season is simple, and it's low risk, and it's easy to incorporate into a daily routine. A quick spray in the morning before drop off, another after school pickup if your child's been in that germ heavy environment all day, and you've built a non-drowsy, it's a drug-free layer of protection into an already hectic routine. It's gentle enough for regular use, and it doesn't carry the grogginess or the rebound congestion that some over-the-counter decongestants can cause with that frequent use. And this matters because this isn't a one-and-done type of product. It's meant to become part of your daily routine and daily rhythm through the riskiest weeks of the school year. And I'd also like to point out that Clear isn't just for kids. Teachers, the bus drivers, the cafeteria staff, and honestly, any parent who's about to spend the next several weeks living inside a household with a sniffling five-year-old, this applies to you too. Building this into your own morning routine alongside your child's is a smart, it's a low-effort way to protect the whole household, not just the one heading out the door to class. So if your household is bracing for that inevitable, the first month of school, the cold cycle, consider adding Clear to your morning routine before the sniffles even start, rather than reaching for it once everyone's already miserable. It's a small daily habit now that can mean fewer missed school days, fewer missed work days, and a much calmer season for your entire household. You can learn more and find their full product line at clear.com. That's spelled X-L-E-A-R.com. Again, that's X-L-E-A-R.com. That's Clear Nasal Sprays, our health alternative of the week, a small, simple habit that could save your household a rough few weeks this season. We've got a lot more ahead this hour. Stay with us. Health Talk America returns right after this break.

0: I'm Reba McEntire. In life, you'll hear a lot of people tell you that you can do anything you want. I'm here to tell you that's true. Since I was a little girl, I dreamed of becoming a successful singer and entertainer. It took a lot of hard work, dedication, and perseverance to find my success, but it was worth it. I never gave up on my dreams. Remember, you can never have a dream come true until you've had a dream. This message is brought to you by the U.S. Air Force.
1: 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That's where Dr. Nathan Bryan's N101 comes in. 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

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I'm Dr. Adam Brockman. 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Now it's time for our health mystery of the week. This one connects directly back to something we mentioned in our health headlines earlier this hour, because sometimes the scariest mysteries aren't hiding in some remote corner of the world. They're hiding in warm coastal water, and it's close enough for any of us to wade right into. So here's the mystery. How does a single afternoon at the beach, a simple wade through warm coastal water, turn into a life-threatening medical emergency within hours? That's exactly the questions doctors in Louisiana have been racing to answer as officials there confirm flesh-eating bacteria has now been linked to 5 deaths in the region. The culprit has a name that sounds almost too clinical for what it actually does. Vibrio vulnificus. It's a naturally occurring bacteria that lives in warm coastal and brackish waters, the kind that you'll find along much of the Gulf Coast, especially as ocean temperatures climb through the warmer months. Under normal circumstances, this bacteria exists quietly, doing what marine bacteria do, posing no threat to anyone who isn't directly exposed to it in a specific, a vulnerable way. But here's what happens, and here's where the mystery deepens. Vibrio vulnificus doesn't need much of an opening to cause devastating harm. And we're talking a small cut, a minor scrape, even a fresh tattoo or a piercing that hasn't fully healed. Any tiny break in the skin barrier becomes a doorway. And once this bacteria gets past that barrier and into soft tissue or into the bloodstream, it can move with a speed that stuns emergency room physicians. Doctors describe the progression like this. What begins as a localized redness and swelling, something that might look at first glance like a fairly ordinary infected cut, can within just hours transform into what's clinically known as necrotizing fasciitis. That's the medical term behind the frightening nickname flesh-eating bacteria, and it describes tissue destruction that speeds and spreads along these facial planes beneath the skin faster than the immune system or even antibiotics can always keep pace with. And in the most severe cases, surgeons are forced into emergency procedures, sometimes amputation, purely to stop the spread before it reaches vital organs or the bloodstream and can go system-wide. So why now? Why does this cluster? Why this level of concern? And part of the answer lies in the water temperature. Vibrio bacteria thrive specifically in warm water, and as the coastal water temperatures climb during this peak summer months, bacterial concentrations can rise right along with them. Combine that with how many people are in the water during these same weeks, the swimming, the wading, the fishing, the handling fresh caught shellfish, and you have set up the conditions where exposure risk it quietly climbs even though the water looks and often feels completely unremarkable. There's also a particularly important detail in this mystery that I want every listener to hear. People with compromised immune systems or liver diseases or diabetes face a significantly higher risk of severe complications if infected. For these individuals, exposure that might cause only mild illness in a healthy adult can become life-threatening far more quickly. Now, here's the resolution to this mystery, because unlike a lot of health scares, this one comes with a clear, actionable answer. If you have any open wound, however small, avoid warm coastal salt water and brackish water entirely until it's fully healed. That includes fresh tattoos and piercings,
treat them exactly like an open wound because that's what they are. If you're handling raw shellfish, in particular oysters, wear protective gloves if you have any break in your skin, since Vibrio can also be contracted through consumption of raw or undercooked shellfish, not just through water exposure. In

solved. This isn't some exotic or unpredictable threat lurking in far-off waters. This is a naturally occurring bacteria thriving under very specific, well-understood conditions that becomes dangerous only when it finds a way past the skin's natural defenses. Understanding these conditions, the warm water, the open skin, the immune vulnerability, is exactly what turns a frightening headline into a manageable, avoidable risk. That's our health mystery of the week. Knowledge, as always, is your best protection. And now you have it. We've got one more segment to go this hour. Stay with us. Health Talk America. We'll be right back.

0: 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Something big is happening, and I want you to be the first to know. 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

And that brings us to the close of this hour of Health Talk America. I'm Dr. Adam Brockman, and what an hour of ground we covered together. We opened with our health headlines. We're talking about an unexpected cancer-fighting discovery hiding inside a decades-old medication. We talked about a fascinating wrinkle in family health that's tied to birth order. An encouraging 13-year window on delaying dementia through movement, sleep, and connection. And a surprising new look at melatonin's potential role in pain management. From there, we tackled the flood of questions you've been sending us on peptides, breaking down exactly what they are, where the real science stands, and why source and oversight matter more than the peptide itself.

0: We talked hair loss prevention and that sobering research showing you may already have lost 50% of your hair density before you ever notice any thinning in the mirror. We highlighted Clear as our health alternative of the week, right on time for sniffle season. And we closed out with our health mystery, tracing exactly how a small cut in a warm afternoon in coastal water can turn into a medical emergency, and exactly what you can do to prevent it. That's a lot of ground, but if you notice, it all circles back to the same idea we return to again and again on this program. The gap between surprised by a problem and prepared for a problem is almost always knowledge. Whether it's noticing your hairline early, recognizing a wound that's spreading too fast, or understanding what's actually in that new peptide you've been so curious about, the people who ask questions early are the people who get ahead of the problem every single time. So here's today's health tip, and it ties directly back into everything we just discussed. Do a real skin check this week, not a glance in passing, an actual deliberate look. Check any cuts, scrapes, or healing tattoos and piercings for redness that seems to be spreading faster than it should. Take a real look at your hairline in the part, not just in the bathroom mirror, but in a well-lit photo, since photos often reveal little changes your eyes gloss right over day to day. The small, the deliberate checks like this, they take less than 5 minutes, and they're exactly the kind of habit that catches problems while they're still small and manageable, rather than after they become undeniable. Thank you so much for spending this hour with us, for calling in, for writing in, and for trusting us with your questions and your curiosity. 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Until next time, this has been Health Talk America. Take care of yourselves, take care of each other, and we'll see you again soon.
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6: From ABC News, I'm Wayne Cabot. President Trump tonight ordering the Pentagon to scale back joint military exercises planned this week with South Korea because it would not help in the war against Iran. Trump also saying the exercises are hostile to North Korea, which he said has been unthreatening and respectful while he's been in office. Iran putting bounties on the heads of U.S. soldiers, $30,000 for each captured American, dead or alive. Former Joint Chiefs Chairman Admiral Mike Mullen on ABC's This Week says U.S. troops at sea are being stretched because Iran has destroyed many U.S. bases where aircraft carriers normally would stop.
7: It's significant and it's tough. Those deployments are very, very difficult. Historically, we've been able to typically go to a port to take a break, do maintenance, and then come back online, even back in Vietnam.
6: Trump's son-in-law, Jared Kushner, to meet tomorrow with Israel's prime minister, was under pressure after having turned down a U.S.-backed peace plan for Gaza that requires Israel to leave and Hamas to lay down its arms. And the AP's reporting, Kushner sat down today with Hamas, a group the U.S. has long called a terrorist organization, meeting for 2 hours in Egypt with the Hamas chief. Twisters may accompany the thunderstorms now lighting up the night sky. ABC meteorologist Leslie Lopez.
8: We are looking at the possibility of more thunderstorms moving through areas of eastern Missouri all the way out towards Virginia. This is a large area. We do have heavy rounds of rain still coming through, but the main threat now, damaging wind, along with frequent lightning strikes and the possibility of isolated tornadoes. Significant flash flood risk is out towards West Virginia. West Virginia has already issued several flash flood warnings. The likelihood that they're going to issue more tonight is in the forecast. An elevated flash flood risk all the way out towards Columbus into Pittsburgh.
6: And we start the week with triple digits from Dallas to New Orleans and from Little Rock to Oklahoma City. 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
6: It's been a terrifying weekend in some cities. Several mass shootings starting Friday night in Virginia. Here's ABC's Morgan Norwood.
14: After that all-out manhunt for multiple suspects in that shooting at Virginia State University, police announcing they found a 19-year-old suspect hiding in the closet in an on-campus dorm. The shooting unfolding during move-in day, sending five people, including a student, to the hospital. In Chicago, police say four people were shot in a drive-by. No arrests have been made.
15: In Hartford, Connecticut, where police say five people were shot near a nightclub. This marks the ninth mass shooting just this weekend alone, according to the National Gun Violence Archive.
6: Hoping to curb violence in Raleigh, the city council will vote this week on a teen curfew. The police chief, Rico Boyle, says it'll help, but
16: curfew by itself is not the answer, is not the fix. We must couple that with other activities, other proven activities that can really help keep our youth safe, as well as keep our community safe.
6: Speaking to us from jail, Duane Davis, accused of ordering Tupac Shakur's murder, speaking to ABC as Vegas prosecutors make their case.
17: Davis spoke exclusively to ABC News from inside jail.
18: They don't have no evidence against me.
17: For years, Davis has bragged about his role in the killing, even publishing a book admitting to being in the shooter's Cadillac.
18: A guy wrote that book. A lot of this game details of my life.
17: But now he says those were all lies to sell books.
6: ABC's Alex Stone, Wayne Cabot, ABC News.
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22: For this mid-August night, you'll see an overnight low of 60 under the clouds. Those clouds hang on for Monday and Tuesday. Then we get sunshine back as the temperatures get back into the upper 80s, maybe into the low 90s.
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3: Welcome to Radio Law Talk. I'm your host, Frederick Penny, with my wonderful friends, Denise Dirks to my right and Todd Keaton to my left, and our producer, Cal Hunter. This is a first in a while. We're all together. What a wonderful day August 15th, 2026 has become, because we get to be together. And Denise and I were together last time, but Todd and I, we looked at each other. We haven't seen each other in, I mean, Todd and I are... You know, we're kind of, I kind of have a man crush, you know, but we are. We're like best friend buddies, and we haven't seen each other in forever, and it's just like crazy.
4: Yeah.
3: It's like we didn't, I was going and I needed therapy. I was like, where's my man crush buddy? You know, he's my bro, man.
4: Well, Todd, withdrawals are a very difficult thing there. And many people, funny how quickly they overcome that, though.
3: That's true.
5: How often they get relieved.
4: Once you detox properly.
3: Yeah, it only took about 2 minutes. Like, oh, now I know why.
4: Very rarely does the user ever go back.
3: Right.
4: Very little relapse.
3: Oh, we love Todd. Call us at 855-LAW-RADIO if you would miss Todd also, if he wasn't around. 855-529-7234. And that is our email is info@radiolawtalk.com. 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You can go to our Instagram, our social media, Facebook. Usually go to Facebook if you want to do it, because that's usually where we post is Facebook. And I know you can, it automatically goes over to Meta, which is also Instagram. It goes over there. So, but you know, if you want to see some posts, we throw them up sometimes. Maybe I'll throw something up today. I don't know how I'm feeling. We also have Cal Hunter, our wonderful producer. We've seen him for a little while. There's a couple of things going on today. First of all, I want to let you know that we're going to talk about some really interesting cases, and I'm going to get to that before I give you the disclaimers. Don't forget, we're not giving you legal advice. Seek counsel. We're talking about general topics of law. But Taylor Frankie, Taylor Frankie Paul. Yeah, yeah. Paul's the one. She's kind of turned into one of those, we've got something to talk about.
4: Train wrecks?
3: Well, no, that was a train wreck. I mean, it's a freeway accident that you swear when you're so mad that all the cars are backed up, and it's not even on your side of the freeway. It's on the other side of the freeway because of the rubberneckers. And you're like, oh, I'm sick of this. I'm not even going to look. I got to look. That's what this is all about, is Taylor Frankie Paul. We're going to see what's going on with her. Muse singer Matt Bellamy. I didn't realize, was it Kate Hudson he was engaged to at one time? I think it was Kate Hudson. Well, someone. He was engaged to someone famous. Anyway, but he's getting divorced. Denise will talk about that, and because she's a divorce lawyer. And then we're going to talk about Chipotle being sued, and like, oh, what else is new, right? But it's interesting what they're trying to be, they're suing them for. And I want to talk about a little bit in depth. You know, all headlines talk about Chipotle being sued. And what I'll tell you what it's for, it's the salmonella, the breakout they've had in some, this one was, you know, you've had it in some salads, some leafy stuff. You've had, you know, jalapenos, whatever. But all they mention is Chipotle, and Chipotle really was just the end user just putting it out there. But there's other people down the line that may have some issues with it. Not saying Chipotle's at fault. But anyway, that we're going to talk about the New York City luxury home tax with Mondami. I don't even know how to say it. We do not get into politics, but it's interesting about this luxury tax, how it's in the courts and it's going back and forth, being volleyed back and forth. And we'll kind of explain it a little bit more and see where it is, because it's tit for tat. You know, the homeowners are win, then Mondami, the government wins, blah, blah, blah. And so we're going to talk about that, how that works. Listen, remember way back when we talked about a small little Monpa, Kansas newspaper that got raided by the government? Now we're gonna talk about what the latest is with that. You think that was over? And the lady was an old lady that owned it. We're like 90s or late 80s.
5: Yeah,
3: or,
5: they raided the radio station, but they also went to her personal
3: yes,
5: home.
3: That's right. It was a radio station too. It's like crazy. We're gonna talk about that. Nick Reiner's that is still bizarre to still that Rob Reiner's dead. It's still weird that he and his wife are dead. That's sometimes you think about it, it's like weird. That guy was, again, I disagree with that guy on a lot of politics. But guess what? He was a phenomenal producer and executive director kind of guy. He put it out there. And I don't care what you say, in the 70s, he was a great meathead. He was and a lot of the younger people listening go, huh? What? But he was awesome meathead. That, to me, and you know what's funny about that? If you really go back and look, Archie Bunker, you know, who was the, you know, old fashioned, you know.
4: Oh, yeah.
3: I don't want to call names, but he was definitely pretty extreme and in some of his beliefs back in those days, was really complete opposite in real life. He was complete opposite in real life.
5: He was a good actor.
3: Yeah, he was a good actor. But what a great team. And what was Cal, remember? What was the name of the wife? I'm not talking like this. What was her name?
6: Edith.
3: But what was her real name?
6: Oh, the actress of
3: Maureen.
6: Stapleton.
5: Stapleton.
3: Yep. Stapleton.
5: Good one.
3: And then we've got. We're going to talk about a steakhouse being sued in Illinois and why. Miss North Carolina. We brought this up. She's now brought some lawsuits. Mm-hmm. What has she brought lawsuits about? We're going to talk. And Luigi Mangione. We're going to talk about that one too. And it's funny, you read articles about this might happen, this might, and just came down what the latest is. That's very interesting.
5: And we've got questions for Todd on that.
4: I know nothing.
3: You know, just so you know, I'm a personal injury attorney. Todd is a former district attorney in Tennessee and in California and a public defender. And Denise does. She's a family law attorney year in and year out. And Cal acts like a lawyer sometimes.
6: Yeah, all the time. Yeah, I just pretend.
3: He just pretends.
6: I want the nice cars.
3: Yeah, that's exactly right. So without further ado, Cal, just set it up. I don't know if we have much time to go over the case or no case, but we have a case or no case.
2: Now it's time to play case or no case.
6: I think I have time to give you the read here.
3: Good.
6: He was a big, big, big movie star and was asked to pose in a gentleman's magazine for a proper photo. Not anything, you know, racy or anything, and he did that. But the magazine publisher had a better idea. They had a sponsor who came out with a new sweater, and they decided maybe we should take the photo we took of this actor and put on this new style of sweater. That way our sponsor gets added value, and the movie star said, ooh, hold the phone. This was a publicity photo, not a commercial endorsement photo. You can't do this to me. This turned my publicity shot into something quite different. So the star went to his attorney and said, I demand compensation. Most importantly, I demand punishment. They violated my right of publicity by the commercial appropriation of my image. And so the star wanted to know if he had a case or no case. That's what I want to know. And I want to know the name of the magazine and the name of the star, if you please.
3: Okay. Can I ask a question?
6: A minute. So, yeah, of course we do. Yeah.
3: I know we got 1 minute left.
6: Yeah, go ahead. That's fine.
3: So the quick
6: What's your question?
3: Yeah. Just when you come back, I don't want you to answer it now.
6: Okay.
3: When we come back, Cal, tell us the decade. It doesn't have to be the year, but approximately the decade. So we know if this is the 40s, 50s, or like the 90s type of thing. Okay. We'll be back after this. Cal, take us out.
6: All right. Thank you, Fred. This is Radio Law Talk, Hour 1, Segment 1, done. But there's much more coming up. We're just getting the airplane off the ground. So stay right with us here for Radio Law Talk.

0: Fred, Todd, and Denise will be right back with more Radio Law Talk after we take this break.
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12: All right. There's a famous dude that went and took some pictures for a magazine. And the magazine said, hey, there's a new sweater coming out. Let's make sure that we... let's put that on the actor, even though after the fact, and help out our sponsor, the sweater company. And by the way, two things, the actor calls back and says, no, knock it off. You can't, I did not say that I'm going to endorse any product. So the question is, who's the magazine? What is the magazine? Who's the actor? And was it a case or no case? And what was the outcome? Right, Cal?
13: Correct. Now, so what? One hint. This is an actor who has had more than one run in a court of law, so that you may be familiar with the actor because of that. And number two, pursuant to your question, 1973 is when the suit took place.
12: Okay.
14: Allegedly.
13: Because the suit took place.
14: Okay. Well, I guess we just got the case.
13: Yeah. Right? Yeah. Each got 1 point.
12: I'm going to say no case. So, but the hinge, I know I was going to say before you said the date, I was going to pop in and say this. I was going to tell you this, Cal. I'm going to say this is not a recent one. Ain't nobody wearing sweaters like that, and they're not pushing sweaters right now. So, but the 70s, I could see it, you know, wrapped around the neck, you know. What was it? They'd wrap it around the neck and have the sweater on the back. Remember that?
15: Yes.
12: Remember that? That was about the crew 70. Look. That was 80s.
13: Oh, by the way, I want to straighten this out. Let me straighten this out. Yeah. The picture was taken in 1946 and was altered, and therefore the action came in 73. So this, they were doing a profile on this guy, took a current photo and got an old photo and doctored it with the new sweater.
14: And that was him in the photo in 46?
13: Correct.
14: Okay.
15: Whoa.
14: That changes my answer significantly.
12: Yeah, significantly. Yeah.
15: Me too.
12: Okay, so this is a case, and the winner is either the actor, if he was alive, or his estate, because they can't use his likeness can't use his likeness for
15: without compensation,
12: selling sweaters. Not even compensation. Even if they compensate, they have to get their permission or the estate's permission. And I'll think about who it's going to be.
13: Okay, good. Todd, do you have any thoughts on this? Obviously, it's a case. Thank you, Cal. You're welcome. Okay, what's next?
14: You know, when you said 1946, that threw me, because that completely changed who I was thinking the actor was, the publication, everything. I'll agree with Fred, though. I think there's got to be a case and the actor wins. They can't just take his image without his knowledge and slap a product endorsement on it. And the only concern I have with saying that is that's the logical answer. And then I have to look at you. And then I have to look at you and think, well, then that would not make it anything newsworthy. But I've already said it. I'll stick with it. No. Case he wins.
13: What you said is Cal's not wearing a sweater. Okay.
14: Cal's never been in a gentleman's magazine before.
13: Only with my face, not my picture.
14: Cal and I were in Douchebag Monthly last week. But, you know, that's not a gentleman's magazine.
13: Technically. All right, Denise, what do you think?
15: Well, I'm surprised that both of you are wearing the same shirt today.
13: Well, we called each other, you know, so.
15: Yeah, I like the
14: shirt. It does say Radio Law Talk on the shirt, so, you know.
12: By the way, if you want a shirt, call Cal at 1-855-LAW-RADIO-529-7234. Yeah, call. You have to call within the hour, though.
13: And only call if you haven't gotten a shirt before.
12: Right, yeah. And we will ship it out to you, yes. Yeah.
15: Okay, so I'm going to go against the flow.
12: You say it's not a case?
15: And say that...
12: God,
14: she's going to say it's not a case.
15: Well, I feel like I should.
12: No!
14: Well, no, you can't say it's not a case. Since we already... He admitted it was a case.
12: Did you hear... Did he show
15: I heard, what I heard him say was that he was involved in a lot of... in the court of law a lot.
12: So you were not listening.
14: But
12: you should... No, don't...
14: Okay, go ahead.
15: I'm going to say case and he loses.
12: Oh, okay.
13: All right. Now,
12: but okay, stop. Denise, you weren't listening. You were looking down at your paper. Cal goes, okay, now this case.
15: Oh,
12: he said that. And you didn't catch that.
15: Todd and I caught it.
12: I gave
13: you a freebie, Denise. Okay, so now, who is it? Fred, who
12: All
13: is it?
12: All right. So,
13: and what was the magazine?
15: Well, does he win or does he lose?
12: Well, no, let's wait till we get this. Okay, all right. So it's between two. I'm saying Clark Gable. And then I'm going to say the magazine. I was going to say GQ, but now I can't say that. I got to think of an old magazine now. And I'm going to say Time. It's either between Time.
13: You know, all magazines are old now. Right, Time. Todd? So what do you think?
14: Sure. When was the doctored picture published?
12: 73.
13: The picture was taken in 46. The suit was filed in 73, so I have to presume it was in 72.
14: Okay.
13: Yeah. 72. That's just a presumption on my part.
14: I can't remember his first name, but I'm going with Michael Douglas's dad.
13: Oh, Kirk.
14: Kirk Douglas. Yeah.
12: Oh, that's a good one.
15: Is a good one. He wears the sweaters.
14: Kirk Douglas, and I'm going to say that the publication was Playgirl.
13: Oh, good. Good one, yeah.
12: Playgirl
15: Except
12: in the 1970s?
15: Except on a gentleman's magazine.
12: 70s?
14: Gentleman Schmettleman.
13: Well, these days you never know. Okay, Denise, so...
15: Well, this is what I'm saying. I'm saying Clark Gable, and I am saying

0: Hey boy.
1: And you know what do you want to do? Say Frank Sinatra, so that way we have someone different. Okay.
0: No, well, that's fine. I was thinking of Clark
1: Gable. I know. No, we're
0: Clark
1: Gable.
0: That's what I was thinking of.
1: But you know what? Frank Sinatra was a good thought, too, but because he wore sweaters also, didn't he?
0: Oh, but he was involved a lot in the court of law, too.
1: I know, but I was thinking
0: okay,
1: of...
0: Okay, I'll change it.
1: Yeah,
0: Frank Sinatra.
2: Okay, yeah. So here's the deal. It was a case, and the actor won, but no money changed hands. The magazine apologized to the actor and saying, we're really sorry, we didn't mean to do this. And this, where did I get this? I got this from one of those questions that they give rookie guys in law school. So I just kind of Googled that, you know, and this question came up. Because here's what happened. Esquire magazine apologized to Cary Grant. And they both went on with their lives. This case is still cited in publicity rights law and media law classes. And that, ladies and gentlemen, according to this, is case or no case.
1: Wow. That was cool.
2: Thank you.
1: I'm going to look it up. Go ahead. Go set us up for next hour, my friend.
2: All right, next hour, we've got the story of a shocking development in Oregon. Denise might like this case. It's an Oregon story. That's next hour.
1: Sweater case, right? Cary Grant sweater case.
2: Yep.
1: I'm going to hit images. There it is.
2: See?
1: Pull over in, there it is. Sexy smile, and yet they put it in them. All right, let's come back. I'm going to look at this while we have time. But, that was a good one, Cal. I like it. Cary Grant sweater. I wonder if when I pass away in, you know, like 30, 40 years, if they're going to put sweaters on me and publish it.
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12: For this mid-August night, you'll see an overnight low of 60 under the clouds. Those clouds hang on for Monday and Tuesday, then we get sunshine back as the temperatures get back into the upper 80s, maybe into the low 90s.
13: ABC News, I'm Wayne Cabot. President Trump ordering the Pentagon to cut back this week's planned joint military exercises in South Korea, saying the exercises are hostile to North Korea, which he says has been unthreatening and respectful while he's been in the White House. It's also retribution for South Korea not helping him fight his war against Iran. His son-in-law, Jared Kushner, is to meet tomorrow with Israel's prime minister and met today with the leader of Hamas in Egypt, says the AP. Iran putting bounties on the heads of U.S. soldiers, $30,000, dead or alive. The reason U.S. troops at sea are being stretched so thin is because Iran has destroyed so many U.S. bases where the carriers normally stop, says the former Joint Chiefs Chairman Admiral Mike Mullen on ABC's This Week.
14: Obviously, these assets is hugely concerning, so there just isn't an easy place to go in terms of a port visit.
13: This is ABC News.
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1: I know I'm kind of weird sometimes, but sometimes I get premonitions. And I don't know, but I'm going to say this. I think sometime I'm going to be in Utah. I just feel it. And I'm going to run in because I go to Utah. I have homes in Park City area and southern Utah. And I have businesses in Utah. I'm going to run into
19: Taylor Frankie Paul.
1: She's really? Going to run into – she's going to – whoa, you're Fred Penny. You talk about
19: like
1: me all the time.
19: Run into her or
1: – no, just
19: – run into
1: no,
19: her.
1: No, somehow it'll be run, like, whoa, that's Taylor Frankie Paul.
19: Yeah, okay.
20: You can visit her in jail maybe.
1: No, yeah, she's no. Gonna, I think she's going to straighten out.
20: Okay.
1: No, not really. I better not say that one.
20: Not that prediction.
1: Not that prediction. All right, so this is what I don't understand. I understand, but I don't understand. So Taylor Frankie Paul, you know, obviously has had some problems with the law, and her ex-husband, which his last name was, what's his last name again?
19: Dakota
1: Mortensen. Dakota Mortensen. They had a roommate, apparently, that was... that roomed with them or somehow or a roommate of Mortensen's. Now, I don't know if he was there all the time or if he lived there sometimes or he's always hanging out, but apparently the roommate was the one that took some of this video that has surfaced, right? And Todd, this is kind of up your alley. So Taylor Frankie Paul gets a restraining order against this dude named Crew Eaton, the roommate of Dakota Morton's.
19: Yes.
1: And apparently he had been videotaping her doing nefarious things, and that's the stuff that gets put out there and is, quote, harming her. And is that what's going on, Todd?
19: Well, yeah, there was this video that got circulated that showed a confrontation between Dakota Mortensen and Taylor Frankie Paul. Crew Eaton was the one that took the video and was the one that posted it to social media. And Taylor Frankie Paul, back in July, filed for a civil stalking injunction against Crew Eaton because of the video that was posted where she was described as very highly emotional in the video. And the temporary restraining order was granted. Well, after a temporary restraining order is granted, usually that is granted until they can actually have a hearing about whether or not there should be a permanent restraining order put in place. The hearing on that, where Eaton actually went and challenged the restraining order. That happened yesterday.

0: yesterday. And the court did not remove the restraining order. And in fact, continued the injunction against Crew Eaton, finding that Eaton had intentionally exploited Taylor Frankie Paul's vulnerability by posting the video and described it as a personal attack against her. Now, the thing that we need to be clear here is that this is a civil stalking injunction. It's not a criminal stalking injunction. So,
1: which is good, yeah.
0: There's nothing that in this finding by the court that means that Crew Eaton was guilty of any criminal wrongdoing. It is a civil injunction that is going to be in place for, I don't know how long it is in place for, if they have another hearing coming up. I don't think that they do, but it is
1: basically stop taking videos of me.
0: Yeah.
1: Right? And that's...
0: Yeah.
1: That's interesting, especially in private places. That's probably in the house or in or around that area.
2: And in some states, if you take an audio or a videotape of somebody without their consent, it could be a crime.
1: But see, what's the deal then? You see those First Amendment auditor guys going around standing on the sidewalk and videoing people, which they can.
2: Because that's in the public.
1: Okay. You're just talking about in the private.
2: I'm talking right. about private.
1: Yes. Yes.
3: Got to be in a public place and in a place where you have no expectation of privacy.
1: Right.
2: See, the non-attorney nails it.
1: Well, no. What's interesting about it, I love it. I watch those auditors because I know the law on that too. People get mad at, why are you filming me? And they're walking and he's standing outside the, the post office, or he walks in the post office. And by the way, there are cameras all around the post office when you walk in. It's like, and it just, they just bait them, and it just cracks me up.
3: That's what makes it so funny is the people react to that and say, how dare you? Look, it's a public sidewalk and a public building. Get over it. It's
1: and of okay. course, that's yeah. what he's trying to get you to do,
3: right.
1: is to react.
3: Why would you buy into
1: I would
3: that?
1: Walk by and say, high five, man. First yep. Amendment. Yep. Awesome.
0: I was going to say, one of the interesting things about this particular case with Taylor Frankie Paul is that the roommate took video of a private conversation between Dakota Mortensen and Taylor Frankie Paul. Not meant to be out in the public for everything. It was a private conversation between the two of them. Utah is different than the state of California. Utah is a one-party consent state, which meaning
1: right.
0: that if you and I are having a conversation and I choose to surreptitiously record it, I'm a party to the conversation. I can record it. You have my consent. I don't need yours. In California, both of us would need to consent
1: right.
0: to
1: it.
2: Correct.
0: But in this case here, Crew Eaton was not part of that interaction. Crew Eaton was recording a conversation between two other people that were having an interaction, and it's questionable whether either of them gave consent for that to be recorded, which makes it somewhat dicey.
1: I see.
0: And why the court was able to find that it was posted to exploit a private vulnerability.
1: Right.
0: And so, a
2: yeah,
0: little different
2: there. Or in other words, it was posted to kind of put Frankie in a bad light.
0: Yes.
2: You know what I think, though? I think I would change my name if my name was Crew Eaton.
1: Oh,
2: I think that's a horrible name.
1: I didn't think about that. But, he works on a ship, so, the crew is Eaton, and then
2: he's the chef.
1: Well, he's the cook.
0: Well, crew is his middle name.
1: Yeah,
0: first name is Motley.
1: Motley, oh.
0: Motley Crew Eaton.
1: Yeah, that's
2: well,
1: Crew
2: that,
1: Eaton.
2: That makes it better.
1: Crew Eaton, that's, I would be a chef on a, but you're getting a job. Hey, his name, okay, we're our 40th person, we got to get a good chef here. We got Crew Eaton come in. Oh, he's hired. That's good.
0: Places you would not want to visit if your name is Crew Eaton. Any cannibalistic country.
1: Yeah,
3: that would be bad.
0: I would stay away from that. Yeah, it's like an invitation.
2: Or he would just change his name to Eaton Crew.
3: There you go. Probably not. So this would be like a funeral director named Michael Graves. Okay, well.
1: Wow, we're going off on it.
3: All right, never mind.
0: I'm not going to take that.
3: Squirrel.
1: Muse. I have you listened to Muse's music? Apparently, a lot of people like it. I know they're super popular, but Muse, the head singer, and I know, I don't even know what they're. Todd, have you heard of any? I know,
0: no.
1: I know, I have heard of them because they've come to the arena where we go and listen to music, and I know Muse has come. Is it? I think they're kind of a. Is it a? Hispanic type?
0: I don't know. I know that if I heard a song and they said this is Muse, I'd probably say, oh, yeah, I'm familiar with that. I just can't place.
2: No, it's an Irish band. Okay, so they do traditional Irish songs.
1: Oh, is that what they do?
0: So we have to do the whole bit here with Irish accents?
1: Yes.
2: Can you

0: find a Muse song for us?
1: Can you find a Muse song?
2: Looking, looking.
3: What, one are you that's looking popular. For one that's popular.
1: Everyone's
3: anyway.
1: Trying to steal me Frosted Lucky Charms.
3: But Matt Bellamy.
4: Magically delicious.
3: Okay, I was right. Matt Bellamy. Remember I brought that up? You guys gave
0: yes.
3: me this weird look?
0: Yes.
3: Matt Bellamy was engaged to Kate Hudson until 2014.
0: Right. It was 4 years, I believe.
3: And they have a kid together.
0: Oh, they do? Mm-hmm. Oh.
2: This is Ice Queen. Never heard of it, but there
3: right,
2: it is.
3: I don't know.
2: It performed on a glacier. And
3: all right. All right. We can turn them off because it doesn't sound like a good music.
2: Thank you, Muse.
3: Anyway, he's getting divorced after 7 years. This is a TMZ got the legal documents of this. 7 years of marriage. They have two children. Now, this is why. Why am I bringing this up? Okay, it's just a, you know. But I want to ask Denise this question. Two children, and he's asking for sole legal and physical custody of the kids. By the way, they got married in Malibu 7 years ago. The question is, Denise, is that really, I mean, if... Does that happen a lot, or are they saying, okay, you know, all right, we'll share some legal custody, but children are 6 years old and 2 year old. I mean, why would he get full physical, unless she is clearly has some major issues, why would he even try for that when they're little kids? They
0: well, we don't know.
3: Mom.
0: We don't know. I tried to figure that out myself. I tried to find out what he was mm-hmm. saying, but he's just filed the petition, so we don't have like a request for order for a hearing. We don't have anything where there's going to be a declaration that says why he's asking for that. So we, at this time, we don't know. We just know that he's filing, saying that there's irreconcilable differences.
3: A standard.
0: And yes, and then that he wants sole legal, sole physical custody of his daughter, who is six, and his son, who is two. And his wife is Elle Evans. She's a famous model. We also know that there is a prenuptial agreement, guys. Yay! Yay. That's exciting.
1: The question we're going to follow up at the break is, I wonder what kind of relationship these kids have with his kid with Kate Hudson, and if that might be why. But
3: we'll be back. We'll talk more about it.
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11: Denise was doing some more research on this, and Todd and I went. I knew Muse had some popular music that's really popular, but this is one of them here. This is their popular one.
12: I think this song was featured in the first John Wick movie. It sounds familiar with Keanu Reeves.
11: Yeah, it is. Anyway, I knew I'd heard some of their songs. I've heard of that one before. So, anyway, you dug a little bit and pulled up the prenuptial.
13: Well, I couldn't pull up the exact terms of prenuptial, but I got some ideas about what's in their premarital agreement.
11: On?
13: Yeah, they have a.
11: This is all speculation.
13: Well, no, it's not.
11: Oh, it's not
13: because of the filings. We know.
11: Oh, gotcha.
13: Some
11: all
13: of
11: right.
13: the terms of the premarital. And that is because he has asked that the spousal support that Evans can seek is pursuant to the premarital agreement. So they have some kind of a formula, if you will, in their premarital agreement that probably limits the amount of spousal support she can get from him.
11: Yeah,
13: and then
11: he
13: has given up spousal support completely.
11: Yeah, he said basically his thing is basically just we agree to give her spousal support, but according to what the prenup says.
13: Right, and a lot of people say they do guideline or depends on the state, obviously, because some states don't even recognize premarital agreements and some states
11: really?
13: Do.
11: Really? Some don't?
13: Yeah.
11: Wow.
13: And so you have to go by the state from which the premarital agreement cites is the law that they're using. Even if you're in a different state, right,
11: you
13: still have to apply that
11: yeah.
13: law. And it's kind of a fun thing when you get, and I've actually been an expert in a case in Colorado where we had to decide the terms of a California premarital agreement as it applied to the spouses that had moved to Colorado.
11: Okay, that's what I was just going to ask mm-hmm. you. So, because yeah. what if someone moves to Tennessee but they're married in California and it was all under, you got to go according to California law.
13: You
11: right?
13: do. And you have to be an expert. So I qualified as an expert in that case. I came up against the one of the former chairs of the family law section for California,
11: oh,
13: believe
11: nice.
13: It or not, in the whole bar.
11: That's awesome.
13: And, yeah. And
11: we know you're good.
13: It was fun. It was really fun.
12: You know, this is all so complicated. It's why I do criminal law. Just beat each other up. We'll prosecute somebody and get it done.
11: Yeah.
12: It's so much more cut. Steal something, you know. Get caught with drugs. Let's convict you. It's,
11: yeah.
12: it's just what it is, all of this.
11: And it's the dang kids that when the kids are involved, right?
12: Yeah.
11: That's the issue. You got a 2-year-old and a 6-year-old?
12: And that was yeah. the thing that stuck out.

0: with his child with Kate Hudson, but he may want to have primary physical and legal custody over the kids so that he can coordinate meetings between the two. But Denise, you had brought up something interesting over the break, and that was that there have been sightings between L. Evans and Kate Hudson.
1: Yeah, they've become very good close friends. And I wonder if he was not trying to get ahead of anything that could be negatively implied against him as a parent. I don't know that. That's total speculation on my part. But it just seems interesting that, and a lot of times, and this is the truth, in divorce cases, you often see an ex-spouse kind of support one of the new spouses, right? And then there's like a gang against one, if you kind of know what I'm saying. And I, and that happens a lot.
0: The enemy of my enemy is my friend, right?
1: Yes, exactly. But it's good to, if you are a stepmom, in both cases, Kate would have been kind of a stepmom,
0: yeah,
1: right? And so would have Elle been a stepmom. And it's good to have the other parent, the other mother in the equation as a friend. It just is, because it gives you comfort. You know that they care about your kid.
2: Right, the kids are important.
1: Yeah, it's all the focus is on the kids, and that gives it much better. Now, the relationship between Kate Hudson's son, who's 15, and right. Evan's two children, they probably have a relationship, but probably not so close just because of age. You know, as they get older, that'll change. But right now, there's a big disparity between the ages.
0: Interesting.
2: Well, I guess they live in Malibu area. At least now,
1: what other things you understand is that there is going to be some community property division in this case, even though they have a premarital agreement, because he asked for it in his petition for community property division. And it doesn't mark, in essence, saying there's no community property. So we know that there probably is some separate property terms in the premarital agreement, but it didn't cover all of the property that they got during their marriage. And they were married for 7 years, and that could be significant.
0: Just speak to that a little bit in terms of what is the significance of the duration of marriage? Let's say somebody's married 7 years, somebody's been married 10 years. What is the significance of that when it comes to spousal support?
1: Well, in California,
0: yes,
1: specifically, California defines a marriage of long duration of 10 years or more.
0: Okay.
1: And also in California, it says that you can get spousal support up to one half the length of the marriage in a short-term marriage.
0: So if I was married to somebody for 8 years, spousal support could be an issue for up to 4 years of
1: correct.
0: That. But if I'm married to that person for 12 years,
1: it could be a lifetime obligation.
0: Wow.
1: Right, and that is a big distinction between and so California has kind of two tiers. It has a temporary spousal support during the pendency of the case, and then it has a long-term component to it once the judgment or settlement is entered. But that long-term could even only be a matter of years instead of being the rest of your life.
2: Kate Hudson has three kids. So the kid's name.
1: Yeah, she has two with her first husband. The singer, the lead singer of, Chris somebody.
2: Ryder's her oldest one.
0: Coldplay?
2: Ryder's like Chris. Older. It's quite a bit older.
0: I don't know.
2: He's like 20 in his 20s. But Kate Hudson's got three. I don't know the other kid. I think is younger. So I don't know. I don't know that. All I gotta say is don't forget Kate Hudson. What was her mother's situation?
0: Kate Hudson's mother is Goldie Hawn.
2: But tell what was her situation?
0: She
2: never got married.
0: Never got married. She and
2: they're in the movie together.
0: Chris Robinson.
2: Yeah.
0: Chris Robinson is Kate Hudson's first husband.
1: Yes.
2: Oh, that's right. Boy, we've got a lot of stuff here where even that's non-law related that we want.
1: And then
2: to...
1: Ryder is their child.
2: Yes.
0: Got it.
2: Mm-hmm. Right.
1: And she right now currently is engaged to Danny Fukawa?
0: Fujikawa.
2: Fujikawa. Who is?
0: Yeah. Kate Hudson is.
2: Todd, what happened?
0: She was with Chris Robinson from 2000 to 2007.
2: Yeah.
0: She was with Matt Bellamy.
2: Right.
0: Never married from 2011 to 2014 and has been engaged to Fujikawa since 2021.
2: The question is, what has happened to you? Why weren't you in there?
0: Well, you know, I just had other obligations. complicated by the fact that she doesn't know who the heck I am.
3: He missed the call. She called and he missed the call.
2: You know,
3: that's all.
2: I knew the

0: phone was ringing. I thought it was spam. It was Kate Hudson.
1: I was camped outside her house. She made the police come and walk me away. You know, one of those things.
2: So you got a long-term stalking injunction against you.
1: I was pining.
2: You know, what is it is kind of dramatic when you think about Kate Hudson's had two long-term engagements. And I wonder, you know, and her mom is notoriously unmarried, but been with Kurt Russell for
0: her whole life.
2: Really a long time. Yeah. And so I think she becomes engaged and stays with him just to make sure it's going to last. And
0: what's Kate's main
2: breaks up when they don't?
0: What's one of her main movies? I remember I've seen her in another.
1: Wasn't she in How to Lose a Guy in 10 Days?
0: Oh, that's the one. Yeah, that's the one. How to Lose the Guy.
2: Yeah, but she got her Oscar for the one where she was kind of followed musical guys around. I forgot what it was called.
0: All I got to say is when we come back, we're going to do another case or no case, second hour, and Minnesota woman is suing Chipotle. Why? And by the way, it's not just Chipotle. There's other things going on there. We'll be back.
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1: All right. 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Remember, live, 9 to noon Pacific time. Between 9 and noon, you just push off everything that you got going. Dear, sorry I can't go to the game with you. I'm sorry I can't go out and work out in the yard. 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
2: 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We need you right now. He's got to wait till noon.
1: Yeah, exactly
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1: Talk. Actually, noon, about 5 minutes till noon.
2: Yeah.
1: That's exactly right. 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
1: And nobody gets a Radio Law Talk shirt because nobody called in. Remember I said, though, if someone calls in?
4: That is Armadillo.
1: It is August 15th, 2026, with the most exciting, entertaining, and sometimes informative show on earth. I tell you that because I want you to keep the bar low. But we are here to first entertain, second to teach you a little bit about the law. And we're not here to give you advice. We're not here to talk about specifics, but more general topics of law, and seek counsel if you have any question. That's what you want
3: to
1: do.
3: And we're not political, folks.
1: That's exactly right. We're politically neutral here. And if it ever does come political, we're going to have one side argued and the other side argued. We're here to argue the case. We're here to have fun, actually, to say the truth, and poke a little fun. And those who think, you know, we're being a little bit edgy, well, that's okay. That's who we are. And if we think we're trying to find Todd a wife, then that's okay. That's okay.
2: Yeah, good luck with that.
1: Good luck with that.
3: That's a deep dive, you guys.
1: Literally.
2: Something's deep.
5: So you don't forget, call before midnight tonight.
1: Yeah, that's exactly 888.
2: Hey, look, if it doesn't work out, we'll give you a free T-shirt.
5: There you go.
2: It didn't work out with Todd, but I got this free T-shirt. It says Radio Law Talk.
1: The best part about it is Todd does allow, you know, he does put out his emotional support, you know, free advice and loving to certain women celebrities that need help. Isn't that true, Todd?
2: You know, on occasion, for example, Scarlett Johansson, if you are ever in need of an emotional support attorney, I'm your guy.
1: Yeah, that's true.
2: Kate Hudson, I'm your guy.
1: Yeah,
2: Angelina Jolie, not a snowball's chance in HE double hockey sticks. Good luck.
1: Good luck. But anyway,
3: that's funny. I feel the same way.
1: There's a lot of times that if you need an emotional support lawyer during your divorce, Todd is there for you.
2: You know, if one of them actually called and took us up on this, I'd probably crap my pants.
1: No, I'd love it. No, I'd love it. I would love it. No. That's
2: why. Hi, what can I do to help?
1: It's Taylor Frankie Paul on the line. I knew you'd be calling in sometime.
2: Fred said he was going to meet you.
1: I knew we were going to happen. Go to RadioLawTalk.com if you want to, or we usually post on Facebook. 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And without further ado, Cal, roll what they want.
0: Now it's time to play Case or No Case.
5: It was December of 2024, Springfield, Oregon. Jonas Spring plugged in his alarm clock at his rental. The plug shorted, a puff of smoke came out of the wall, and a little like that.
1: He quickly, wait. Yeah. How was that again?
5: Like
1: there we go. Okay, like that.
5: He quickly pulled the plug and called his landlord, who said, well, get it fixed. The electrician came over and said, man, this house is old and this wiring is even older. And he gave the invoice to Mr. Spring, $287. Spring gave the bill to the landlord, who said, I'm not paying it. You live there. Take care of it. Spring said, nah, he wrote the check. And then he said, whoa, wait a minute. This isn't my house. I'm just renting it. You're the owner. Take care of business. And the owner said, thank you. And Spring kept giving him the invoice and bugging him about it. And guess what? Eventually, the landlord said, I'm jacking your rent. $100 this month and $100 in 3 more months. And Spring said, I think that's punitive and retaliatory. So he went to an attorney, Todd Kunin, to see if he might have some case against his landlord for just what went on here, because he was not happy about any of it.
2: I'm going to give my gut reaction opinion to this.
5: Please.
2: It's not a legal opinion, but if everything that you have set forth is true, my gut reaction is K. case, tenant wins. That's my gut reaction. You can't do that. Clearly, I think the landlord would have the obligation to fix any repairs. The obligation of the landlord when they rent something to somebody is that they have to rent it in habitable, usable condition. And if the wiring is substandard, it's not the tenant's fault. Then the landlord has the obligation to do that. It's nothing that the tenant did that screwed up the wiring. So my gut reaction is landlord's obligation. The next question, though, is, was the raising of the rent retaliatory? And I think that's going to depend on the history. How long had he been there prior to that? Had he been told that there might be rental increases? Did he sign a month-to-month lease? Did he sign a year-long lease? You said that he raised it 1 month and then tried to raise it again 3 months later.
3: And yeah, he was spreading out the cost of the repair.
2: Yeah, so my thought here is, well, what was his lease term? Was his lease term month to month, or was it for
5: the year? He had an annual lease at a locked-in rate.
2: Annual lease at a locked-in rate. I don't think that the tenant can do that. I will say...
5: You mean the landlord.
2: The landlord can do that. So right. I'm going to say... I'm going to go with no case.
3: Oh, dig it.
2: No case.
3: I wanted to say that first.
5: Denise, what do you think about this? Fred's looking it up. I don't know.
3: No, teasing. You know, I used to.
1: I have the answer already. Way in advance, I had the answer. Okay. That's why. Sorry.
3: Oh, that's all right. I'm an Oregonian.
5: Yes.
3: I was born and raised and lived in Oregon until I was 23 years old. But now I've lived longer in California, unfortunately.
1: Should we get into your stories, Denise, and
3: okay.
1: Oregon, though?
3: All right, I'll quit talking
1: about
3: my stories.
1: No, I'm talking about your stories.
3: No.
1: We've got some great stories, but we won't go through that.
3: Oh, yeah. Oregonian, daughter of a cop.
2: Her autobiography is Rooftops of My Youth.
5: The bare
3: short
5: facts.
3: Stories of my life.
5: The bare facts.
3: Oh, yes, they call it the street. Remember that song? Yeah. Okay, so Springfield, Oregon, December 2024.
5: Yep.
3: Okay, and the amount of money is so small that it had to be a small claims.
5: And this is why this case is so interesting. So go ahead, or this matter, I should say.
1: Oh, oh man! That's two times
5: okay.
1: in a row.
5: This matter is so interesting. Pardon me.
1: Hold on, let me cross out what I was going to say.
5: I've done that twice today. Wow.
2: I'm not buying it. I think that was an intentional.
1: It might be.
2: That was a red herring.
1: It could
3: okay.
1: be.
3: It is a red herring. But this also can't be a case because it's such a minor amount of money. Do you know how much he was paying for rent?
5: About $1,200.
3: So, that would bring it over if he sued on the whole lease. That could possibly. I'm going to say case and tenant wins.
5: Fred, what do you think?
1: I'm going with you, Cal. I think you're telling the truth because I just think it's been one of those days that you're just accidentally saying things. I'm saying it's a case, and I'm going to say that the landlord wins. I have no idea why, because here's what I wrote down. Is it a triple net lease? Is it a gross lease? What does the lease say? It all depends upon the contract. So I don't know. Whatever you talk about, there's so many holes in this thing that you didn't bring up. It's a case, and the landlord wins. I believe you, Cal. You accidentally said it's a case. I think it was another accident. I don't think you did that on purpose to trick us, even though you would do that normally. When we come back, we're going to find out if Fred, Todd, or Denise are right.
5: Got the answer for you coming up after we take a quick break. It might surprise you after this on Radio Law Talk. Stay tuned. The answer to case or no case is coming up, and so is much more on Radio Law Talk.
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13: I'm Ed Benkin. Former pitcher Tommy John has died. John won 288 games, pitching for six different teams, which included two stints for the Yankees. He is more famous for a groundbreaking surgery for pitchers. Tommy John was 83 years old. In baseball, the Brewers made it 3 out of 4 against the Dodgers in L.A., winning the finale of their four-game series 6-2. Earlier in Tampa, the Orioles won their third straight against the Rays.
14: Need a pitch. Dribble down your third, and it's a fair ball over the bag. It goes down into the corner. Holiday has scored. Here come two more runs to the plate. The relay throw is going to be too late. How about the Birds? A 10-1 lead at Tampa Bay.
13: The call from WBAL as Baltimore will go on to win 10-2. With that win, the Orioles jump into the final wild card spot in the American League. The Red Sox hold the second spot. They fall to the Pirates 8-3. The Yankees hold the top spot. They beat the Blue Jays 4-3. Cardinals over the Cubs 11-4. The White Sox beat the Tigers 7-5. Chicago now 5.5 up in the AL Central after the sweep. The Phillies come back to sweep the Twins 7-5. The Braves beat the Diamondbacks 5-3. And the Padres down the Guardians 5-0. That means Arizona is one game behind Philadelphia and San Diego in the NL wild card race. Also, the Marlins over the Reds 7-1. Miami is 3 back. In the WNBA, in overtime, the Fever defeat the Dream 95-91. Caitlin Clark leading the way for Indiana with 26 points, and the Sky beat the Storm 82-80. In football, according to the NFL Network's Ian Rappaport, Vikings safety and linebacker Jamal Adams has suffered a season-ending knee injury. Adams was carted off the field during Saturday's game against the Giants. Aaron Donald held another workout with the Rams on Saturday as he continues his process on deciding if he should make a comeback.
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1: That little girl that we just heard, guys, is now in seventh grade. Cal, can you believe that?
5: I can't.
1: Seventh
3: grade. A little
1: grade.
3: Beauty queen, too.
1: I know. She's a cute little girl.
3: Isn't she? Is she the one in gymnastics? She's a talent.
1: Phenomenal. I know. But she was probably 3 when she did that, maybe 4.
5: I think about that.
1: About three. Call us at 855-LAW-RADIO if you want to call in. Denise?
3: Yes?
1: What's the phone number?
3: 867-5309.
1: All right. We're just teasing you.
3: It's 855-529-7234.
1: All right, back to Cal, who I am believing him. Cal, give the quick scenario. And Denise, both Denise and Todd said it's a scenario. It's not a case.
3: No, I said it was a case.
1: Oh, you said it's a case?
3: Yes, and I said the tenant wins.
1: The
3: tenant wins.
1: Todd said no case.
2: No case.
1: I said the landlord wins. It's a case.
5: Okay, so bad wiring. Tenant unplugs a clock. Sparky, yarky, like that. And then he takes the bill to the landlord. Landlord says, I don't think so, and raises his rate twice. And he said, I think you're just trying to be punitive and retaliatory. So he went to a lawyer, and the lawyer said, you know, I think you might be right. He may be being punitive and retaliatory. This amount goes beyond small claims because he is going to owe you big time. So case, and the landlord loses.
1: Oh.
5: The tenant, Jonah, wins $32,000 because his landlord was a jerk. And he had to fix the house anyway. And that is case or no case.
1: I bet you then, Cal, I bet the agreement or the lease showed that the landlord is supposed to fix that.
3: We're tied. Next hour, we're going to have a showdown.
5: And next hour.
1: A shirt down?
5: No, that's Denise and Oregon. Different story. Yes. Okay.
2: A shirt down. Okay. All right. It all goes back to that.
5: So next hour we will talk about a biker who said, no, you don't know anything about what's too loud, officer. That's next hour on Case or No Case.
1: Case or No Case. Thanks, Cal. That was a good one. All right, we're going to talk about the Minnesota woman who's suing Chipotle. Well, just so you know, recently there have been 300, at least as of this week, there might be more, 345 people in 27 states, 36 of who were hospitalized for salmonella that they have found and confirmed coming through what? Does anybody know?
2: Lettuce?
1: Nope.
2: No, what is it?
1: It's a really small name thing that not many people eat, and that is jalapeno. Jalapeno peppers.
5: Man.
1: Isn't that crazy?
3: A lot of people eat jalapenos.
1: Oh, I love jalapenos, but I eat them out of my own garden. We get them out of our own garden.
3: I do too.
1: But apparently what it is, and so all you hear about is Chipotle because this lady goes to Chipotle and gets a chicken burrito bowl, and sure enough, there's jalapenos in it, and apparently they're raw. They weren't cooked.
3: Right.
1: And that she got salmonella, she's claiming, from those jalapenos during this time period, and that she's suing Chipotle. Well, all you hear about is Chipotle. But don't forget, in California, and I'm sure it's the same in a lot of states, everybody down the line could be liable. Not just Chipotle, but also the distributors, the growers.
3: Right.
1: The growers of these jalapeno peppers are out of Mexico. The distributor is Coast Citrus Distributors, which I bet is in the lawsuit also. But, of course, the headlines are Chipotle, right? That's all they
2: go. It's got to be tough to be a plaintiff against Chipotle, because if you're suing because of the food wrecked your digestive tract or whatever, how do you differentiate between salmonella and what usually happens when you eat non-salmonella Chipotle? It's the same thing.
1: Or if you eat some peppers.
2: Yeah,
1: look. Coming out. Things are coming out, man.
2: That's the joke. Do I take a laxative or do I have dinner? Chipotle answers both problems. You know, golly.
3: Thanks.
1: I'll be honest with you. I don't want to get in too much detail, but if I ever have any issues like that, man, I literally will go eat hot Mexican food.
3: And me too.
1: Put the hot peppers in.
3: The hotter the better.
1: Hotter the better. And I'm telling you, I don't need any laxative. That's the best.
3: No, that's what. And you know what? But the moral of the story is only eat the pickled or the marinated type jalapenos that have been cooked. This is coming from Sinaloa. Mexico.
1: Right.
3: This Coast Citrus Distributors distributed the raw jalapenos, and my suggestion is you just make sure you cook them.
1: Well, all I got to say, the moral of the story is when it's burns going down and burns coming out, that's good stuff. That's what you want to do. So,
2: this is Sinaloa, the same place with the cartel.
1: Yeah.
2: So the Chipotle, the habanera is shipped with the same cocaine that came in. It was on the same boat. It got cross-contaminated.
3: I think the cartel is gone in Sinaloa, right?
1: What do you
3: Isn't
1: got,
3: that the
1: Cal?
3: One that they just did?
2: Oh, that might be.
1: Yeah. Anyway, that's what we're going to do.
3: Okay.
1: But anyway, 36 people hospitalized, 345 people affected with it. And the CDC did find that it was, that's what it was from, and was coming from Chipotle. And guess what? Roseville, Minnesota, on June 24th.
2: Wow.
1: Roseville, Minnesota. But anyway, this poor lady had fever, chills, vomiting, abdominal crap, severe diarrhea. That's it. It hurt.
3: And, but you know, how much weight loss? That's the point.
1: Well, yeah, I know. But here's the key, though. Here's what's – I know it sounds funny. We laugh. But you get – it's serious. She had sepsis. You get sepsis, you can die. You know, this is not just like I'm going to have some anyway. But, you know, my daughter was sick the other day, and

0: She was eating spring, what is it, spring vegetable? What are
1: like a spring roll of some sort?
0: No, the spring, what do you call them? Like you can buy all the,
2: oh, the
0: salad,
2: mix.
0: Spring salad spring mix and stuff like that. And then she was doing all the different stuff from these fancy, you know, expensive stores. I'm saying that's what it is. She literally threw it all out. I'm saying that's where you're getting
2: it. You should, yeah, they're saying don't buy bagged goods. Make sure you buy things you have to clean yourself.
0: Oh, good, yeah, yeah.
2: So bagged salads. No, I was sick when I came back from Mexico. I was sick for a month and a half.
0: Well, speaking of bagged, we're going to talk about New York's little law that they're hitting the luxury homes with over $5 million with more taxes. The courts are weighing in on it. We'll talk to you about that when we get back.
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12: Temperatures will stay in the 80s as we start our week, but it will be overcast until at least Wednesday when the sun breaks through and temperatures warm up. As we head into next weekend, we could be into the low 90s with overnight lows as high as 65.
13: ABC News, I'm Wayne Cabot. President Trump ordering the Pentagon to pull back on joint military exercises on the North Korean peninsula. Trump punishing South Korea for not helping his war against Iran. Also appeasing North Korea.
14: Citing his, quote, very good relationship with North Korea's supreme leader, Kim Jong-un. Trump also says the long-standing enemy has been unthreatening and respectful towards America during his presidency.
13: ABC's Andrea Fujii. The AP reporting President Trump's son-in-law, Jared Kushner, met in Egypt today with the leader of Hamas, a day before his scheduled meeting with Israel's prime minister. The trial against Tupac Shakur's accused killer begins in the morning in Las Vegas. On trial, Dwayne Davis, one-time South L.A. gang leader known as Keefe D. Spider-Man Brand New Day is the highest-grossing release ever for Sony and the second-fastest film to earn $2 billion worldwide, doing it in 3 weekends. This is ABC News.
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0: All right. So Mayor, I always say it wrong, Zohran Mamdani. So the biggest, I mean, there's a lot of controversial thing he's done. And again, we stay politically neutral. But here's something that's interesting that I don't know that I've seen it in any other city. They passed a law that basically said if you have a second home in New York City that's worth more than $5 million, which, by the way, is probably 99% of the homes in New York City, then you're going to be taxed with even more taxes on that specific that second home, all right? So that's set up. And, of course, what's going to happen is lawsuits occurred and saying that it's unconstitutional, blah, blah, blah. But what the argument is, which I think is smart, is what happened is the city went ahead and published people's names and published the value of their homes that are over $5 million. It was like 900,000. Didn't it say like 900,000 homes or 900,000 New Yorkers by name? And had basically told them, you have to prove to us, the city, that this is not your primary home.
2: So shifting the burden of proof onto the owners.
0: The owners. So the lawsuit comes flying. And the lawsuit, the court held, this is the New York court, slams the mayor and the city saying, look, you can't do that. And basically the city, you screwed up. You first determine whether the property is actually qualified is what you need to do. Don't go ahead and throw everyone's names out there for privacy. You publish this stuff, and as the court said or the judge said, look, you've already done that. You've already thrown, dust to the wind or feathers in the wind, but stop doing that. And also, it's the burden is not on the homeowners.
2: Right, and what I found interesting about this this case is that, first of all, they did not say what Mamdani was doing. The surcharge was illegal or unconstitutional.
0: Right, didn't bring that up.
2: But, secondly, it said the city may not force these owners to make proof to avoid the surcharge. And what the city did was go ahead and surcharge them, and then it was the burden of the owners to prove that that was not
0: right.
2: Their second home.
0: Right.
2: And I think that this is the right decision. And
0: I
2: found that it was interesting that there was not a charge against Mamdani's for other things and trying to set
0: right.
2: aside the whole surcharge thing.
0: They didn't say, the court didn't say it was improper for you to
2: correct.
0: Do that. It just says your process was bad.
2: It was wrong. Yes.
0: Now here's the kicker. Friday, appellate court overturned it. overturned the judges. Just came out. I didn't tell you guys.
2: Oh, my God.
0: The appeals court just overturned it and opened it back up for the city to continue at this point. No, it's not over yet. At this point, took away the temporary restraining order.
15: Wow.
0: And said you can continue on. That was just this Friday.
2: Oh, wow.
0: But, and they said you have to reset. August 31st is the next hearing. And they're saying they're going to take it to the Supreme Court, so it doesn't matter one way or the other. But
2: I think they did that on purpose, maybe, the appellate court, to set it up to go up to the Supreme Court.
0: Yes.
2: Of New York first.
0: Right.
2: Because this isn't a federal case. Right. This is a state case.
0: Right.
2: And then maybe it can get appealed to the state or to the U.S. Supreme Court.
0: I don't know.
2: But it's really
0: just Friday that came. I was thinking.
2: Wow.
0: I was the same, just like you do. I agree with that. That you the burden's on you, city, not on the. But
2: I
0: the appellate court just said, nope, we're taking off the TRO and we're unblocking the city to continue on. And guess what? If it's over $4-5 million, and again, that's about $990,000 New York City homeowners that affects. I don't know. That's crazy. So
2: it's kind of an interesting. We need to follow this one.
0: No, we're following.
2: Yes,
0: so that's why I brought
2: like
0: it up. So we're. It's gonna August 31st is the next hearing, and then I'm sure it's gonna go to the Supreme. No matter what the deal is, it's going to the Supreme Court.
15: If it goes out as written, and if there were no changes, it's estimated that this would raise approximately $500 million per year in revenue for New York.
0: Wow.
15: That is
16: You say raise, I say take.
15: Yes.
16: Yeah, right?
0: Well, here's the interesting thing.
16: Yeah.
0: I mean, if I had one there, I'll just flat. I'd be selling it. I'd sell. If that's my second home and I'm getting it, I'm selling it and not going back, you know? Or it's only the city of New York. It's not the state. Or go move somewhere else in New York. Put in a house there. But my point is,
2: or just make it your primary residence
0: Well, if you have a primary residence in other states, then you can't. But what I'm saying, Denise, what I would do, though, is as a buyer coming in, buy it as your primary residence. Because there's people might want to come into New York City. Now they've got a good deal. They can get a home for less value in New York City if you just call it your primary resident and make it your primary resident. So this is going to be exciting and interesting to watch and see what happens. Todd,
2: it is.
0: Let's talk about this little tiny Kansas newspaper / radio station. If we have time, I think we got some time to set this up. And we've talked about this in the past because remember, go back to radiolawtalk.com, Todd, and you can go back and look this up. Any of our old shows and listen to them.
15: This whole thing got started in the summer of 2023. Just to give you a little bit of background, the newspaper, this is small town politics. The newspaper was investigating a local restaurant owner. Her name is Carrie Newell, and she'd applied for a liquor license. And in the course of investigation, the newspaper received information that this Carrie Newell had previously had her driver's license suspended for DUI-related reasons. Now, ultimately, they did not publish that information, but it was out there, and they pivoted instead to covering the police chief who was running for re-election, Gideon Cody. Well, Chief Cody, because of the spotlight going on him, got word that they had received this information about the license suspension, and he went and got a search warrant and effected a search warrant at the newspaper on August 11th, and they went into the newsroom, the publishers, Eric Myers, his home, Phyllis Zorn's home. Phyllis Zorn was the reporter, and the home of a former city council member, seeking computers, cell phones, servers, reporting files, and all his other materials. Well, this made huge news because that activity flew in the face of the Privacy Protection Act of 1982, which was after a Supreme Court case that said you can't do this. You can't execute a search warrant to get at the source of a reporter's story. And there was a lot of fallout from this. The search of the publisher's home, the day after that search, the mother of the publisher in her 90s died. It's believed that there was so much stress because of this search that she died, and a lawsuit was filed, and ultimately the city council distanced itself from seeking the warrant. There was a lawsuit filed by the newspaper, and by all of this, that ended in a $3 million settlement. But there was still this lawsuit outstanding by the reporter Phyllis Zorn. And this last week, the county agreed, or the city agreed, to pay $850,000 to settle the lawsuit for the reporter that was the subject of this search warrant that was determined to be completely violative of her constitutional rights. You know, we have freedom of the press for a reason, and it was clear that this police chief and folks used that for their own political purposes to do a shakedown, and you know, they paid through the nose for this.
2: And this, in this case, what was for me was the most shocking thing was when they invaded the home, when they raided the home, I should say it that way. Meyer's 98-year-old mother was there at the time, and she died.
15: Yes.
2: The very next day after the raids.
15: Just said that. Yes, she died.
2: Oh.
15: Literally just finished saying
0: that. I like Denise that looks at me like, oh. I just love
15: it. Tell me you're not listening to Todd without telling me you're not listening to Todd.
2: In all fairness, I'm doing double duty.
0: She does.
2: I have to write down all the topics and keep track of them.
17: This just in from the redundancy department.
0: We love you, Denise. But just
15: Kel, do we know what happened to the mother?
17: I heard that she died.
15: No way!
17: Like the next
15: day. None of us have said that at all.
0: When we come back, the next segment, we're going to talk about a mother that died. We'll be back.
2: Stay with us.
17: This is Radio Law Talk. We've got much more coming up all right here, right now. All you have to do is stay tuned. And remember, think, how much did you pay to get in? That's right. It's all free.

0: Commercials and other announcements aired on Radio Law Talk contain the opinions of the sponsor. The airing of said announcements on Radio Law Talk does not constitute an endorsement. The announcements may contain claims that are not intended to treat, diagnose, or cure any disease. These claims have not been evaluated by the FDA.
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7: All right, I'm reading my emails. We're all sitting here reading our emails and our texts, and We're finishing up on Todd. The anything else about that Kansas town, or were we just finished up on that?
8: The only thing that I wanted to add, I don't think we've talked about this, right. Was there somebody actually died in all of this?
7: And it was a 98-year-old woman. Yes.
8: And when they raided the house, the stress of it is believed actually led to her death. And I was going to have Denise talk about that, but she didn't. And so I wanted to bring that up.
7: Is it rip on Denise? Poor Denise. I feel bad.
8: You know, the
7: for
8: funny
7: Denise
8: thing
7: today.
8: Is the 98-year-old was sunbathing. On a roof at the time.
7: Oh, in Oregon?
8: And when they came in, she was like, oh, the stress, you caught me with my...
9: Can we stop now?
7: Yes, let's stop this.
8: And that's all I have on that story.
7: Let's talk about Nick Reiner, Denise. Can we do that?
10: Okay, we can. Nick Reiner...
7: They're all probably going, hey, Denise, sue these guys that are harassing you.
10: He's alleged to have killed his parents.
8: Neither one of them were 98, so.
10: And it's really sad. This is sad. I'm sorry.
7: That's the thing, it's the word alleged, and I know that's alleged, but that's so obvious what happened.
10: Think it's obvious, but he hasn't been found guilty yet, so I'm going to say alleged.
7: I agree with you.
10: But they had, you know, before they had charged him with murder, but now there's an additional charge, and it's a serious one. And it even shocks me because it is lying in wait. So what that means is that he actually planned it, and he waited to kill them. So he had planned it, and he was waiting for them at the perfect time and an opportunity to kill his parents.
7: Well, why? Remember what happened that night? I mean, you
10: Well, I
7: just...
10: know that they were at a Christmas party, right?
7: With celebrities.
10: Yeah, I can't remember what his name is, the redhead, right? Wasn't it?
7: Conan O'Brien's house.
10: Right. And... It just, I don't know why it hurt my heart. It made me feel like not only did he kill him, but I thought maybe he was just in a moment of, you know, craziness or whatever. But if you lie in wait, that brings a whole different element to the murder and makes it feel like there's a lot more here than him just having a mental illness and having a psychotic break.
7: Well, the thing that's sad is mom and dad had his whole life tried to help him, you know. And that's what's sad is mom and dad were always at, you know, trying to help him. And he gets upset that dad's like, and basically he was at that party and people are saying he's out of control. And he's like having some sort of episode. You got to take him. And Rob Reiner had to take him home. Dude, you got to go home. You got to go home. There's a problem here. And sure enough, he doesn't like the fact that mom and dad, you know, I guess were not nice to him. So... he kills him.
10: Well, they were trying to protect him, really.
7: I know. The whole time they're trying to protect him. That's the thing that's sad about this whole thing. But

0: There are far less extensive activities that could still qualify as lying in wait. For example, let's say a person hides outside an ex-partner's home for 20 minutes, waiting for them to come home, and they come out, they jump out and they kill them. It's just they got to the house before the partner got home, and then they commit the killing. That is lying in wait. What it differentiates itself from is a situation where two people get in a fight in the bar, one gets really angry. It's not homicide because the assailant goes out to the car, gets a gun, comes back in. They've had enough time to formulate malice and intent. It doesn't have to be long. And then they kill somebody. That would not be lying in wait because they went outside, came back in, and they killed him. Now let's say they go outside, they get the gun, they wait for the person to come out, go to their, they drive their home, wait for the person to get home, they kill him, and that's what happens. So it doesn't, when you hear lying in wait, you think of something that might be really good theater in a movie, the scary part where they're lying there like any of the hacker films and things like that. There's a lot less conduct that can still qualify for that allegation to be alleged. Now, in this one here, I think the allegation is, he went back to the house, waited for them to come home.
1: Right.
0: When they got there, he did this. So, you know, how long he was there, how long he was in the house with them before he made himself known.
1: Right.
0: And ultimately committed these offenses.
1: It takes it out of the act of passion.
0: It does.
1: It puts it into something that has a little more intent and an awaiting period.
0: Significantly enhanced premeditation.
1: Yes.
0: Yes.
1: Oh, that's a good way to put it. I see it.
2: Well, if he attacked them in bed, that would mean that there had been some time passed since they got home, right? Because then they were, you know, in their bedroom area, so there was some time that had passed.
0: And I think that was the was that part of the allegation, was that the bodies were found in?
1: Yeah.
2: Somehow think so. Yeah.
0: Yes, and I suppose my thought there is, they could have been in bed when it happened. He could have placed them in the bed after he did it. There's so much speculation. What we really know about this is that there's evidence he was in the home. There's evidence of the argument, the estrangement. There's evidence that they're both dead, and there's evidence tying him to that. That's how it all went down inside the home. We really don't know.
2: And the mental illness aspect will come up in trial, I'm sure.
1: Absolutely. Yeah. And that's been well documented because there was a documentary that Rob Reiner did on his son.
0: And remember what the attorney who was retained, I think it was Jackson, said, who was retained briefly. He said, look, and he chose his words very carefully. Mm-hmm. Under the laws in the state of California, Nick Reiner is not guilty of murder. Note, he did not say he didn't do it. He said, under the laws of the state of California, and you have to bear in mind that the state of California has the not guilty by reason of insanity
1: exactly.
0: defense.
1: Exactly.
0: So
1: has
0: all of those.
1: I have a question for you then.
0: Yes.
1: If it's lying in wait by reason of insanity, and the lying in wait means he will be life in prison, does that mean he gets life in an insanity ward?
0: I don't know. I don't know that off the
1: I was
0: the
1: wondering if that enhanced the insanity argument and length of time that he would have to be in, you know, in a mental health institution.
0: I don't think that it does, but I don't know that specifically.
1: Okay.
0: Yeah.
1: Darn it.
0: It's not one that's come up too often in the cases that I have handled.
1: I get it.
0: Yeah. We don't get too many lying in wait driving on suspended license cases.
2: Aren't most mental confinements indefinite, depending on how they think they have been cured or able to be, in quotes, sane? Or am I missing that?
0: We're talking about two different things here. There is not guilty by reason of insanity,
2: right,
0: where the determination is you could not have formulated the mens rea and you're not guilty. And then there is incompetent to stand trial. On an incompetent to stand trial case, it means the attorney questions the competency. Criminal proceedings are suspended. You are then sent to some sort of reprogramming, so to speak, to try to restore you to competency. If they are successful in doing that, then you go back and actually face trial.
1: And face trial.
0: Yeah.
1: And mens rea means they could not form the necessary intent to commit murder.
2: Right, but if you're
1: it was a capacity issue,
2: if
1: right?
2: If you're mentally ill and convicted, can they sentence you to a mental institution, or is that a? I mean, that's what I'm trying to figure out. That's why I asked the question. I'm sorry if I didn't phrase it well.
0: Really depends on how the mental illness played in the defense and what you were seeking. I mean, if you're seeking not guilty by reason of insanity, that's one thing.

0: Yeah. There's too many variables to discuss in such a short time frame.
1: Okay. Woo! We killed that one. When we come back, hour three. We're going to do a case or no case. We have quick takes, and then we're going to let you go home after that hour. We're having a great time. We'll be right back. Cal, take us out.
2: We're glad you're with us here on Radio Law Talk. 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
3: From ABC News, I'm Wayne Cabot. Monday is the official expiration of the Memorandum of Understanding, a path toward ending the war between the U.S. and Iran, and neither side has expressed any interest in keeping an agreement that each side accuses the other of violating. In the balance is the fate of the Strait, President Trump saying Friday the U.S. intends to own the Strait of Hormuz. Iran Sunday offered bounties to its military of $30,000 if they capture or kill American troops. Conditions for troops on board the USS Abraham Lincoln are in the spotlight at sea more than 200 days now. Commanders saying conditions have improved, but on ABC, former Marine and now Senator Ruben Gallegos said,
4: "There's a deep, deep, deep mistrust of this leadership. The Secretary of Defense is absolutely not qualified to be leading the Department of Defense. And certainly the President has shown that he just doesn't really care about the troops. His lackadaisical attitude about men and women and their deployments, you know, just kind of reflects what he actually thinks about them. He thinks about them more as toys and as ways to basically, you know, show off or show its strength."
3: Hegseth has new orders from the President to substantially reduce U.S. involvement in joint military exercises with South Korea. Trump saying there's no need to provoke North Korea, and besides, he says South Korea hasn't helped America in Iran. Hamas, long considered a terror group by the U.S., sat down Sunday with President Trump's son-in-law Jared Kushner, according to the AP. Kushner set to meet Monday with Benjamin Netanyahu. Indiana's White River is no longer raging, but it comes too late for furniture maker Frank Gounder.
5: "The worst part is everything that I have finished ready is ruined, you know, so all that stuff's going to be trash, and it was a waste of my time and supplies." And
3: 7 people died across the state. Evacuations now in San Diego from a growing wildfire in the Sorrento neighborhood, threatening 200 homes. 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
3: Authorities have now lifted a U.S. security alert that halted avocado exports from Mexico's main avocado-producing state. Russia says it took down 822 Ukrainian drones this weekend, 600 of them aimed toward Moscow. The drones that did get through killed 6 people in one of Kyiv's largest aerial attacks of the war. ABC foreign correspondent Lama Hassan on why this may intensify.
11: The Ukrainian defense minister believes their ballistic missiles will be able to reach Russian territory in 3 to 6 months. So there seems to be no end in sight to the fighting. What is clear is that these latest strikes are a dramatic escalation in this war.
3: Ukraine also coming under attack. Russian drones destroying homes and torching Kyiv's landmark book market. The BBC wants to compel testimony by Donald Trump Jr., Ivanka Trump, and her husband Jared Kushner in connection with his $10 billion lawsuit, claiming the BBC defamed him and its reporting about January 6th. The BBC argues the family has personal knowledge and likely records of what happened that day. It apologized for a misleading edit, but maintains Trump was not defamed. Hayden Panettiere has died. She was Claire Bennett on the NBC series Heroes, was in the slasher franchise Scream, was in the series Nashville, a child star on the Disney Channel. Her father telling ABC News she was an incredible light. She would have been 37 Friday. Wayne Cabot, ABC News.
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18: Cloud cover will keep the temperature somewhat warm tonight, 60 for your overnight low. Then Monday, a high of 87. Still cloudy by Tuesday at 86. Sun returns Wednesday, and the temperatures warm up into the upper 80s or low 90s.
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1: This October 20th, Mary and I will be in Malta in the southern Mediterranean, and we're going to have a number of show fans there with us as we get ready for a 12-day cruise together. There are just two cabin suites left at this point for you to book this spectacular trip. It's happening because of our partnership with Region 7 Seas, so if you're looking to put an exclamation point on your 2026 travels with a trip that you'll remember forever, call Megan Garfield at Region today. Book this special 12-day cruise. Again, it's this October. It's aboard Seven Seas Grandeur from Malta to Athens. We're also going to Sicily, Lower Italy, Croatia, Montenegro, Turkey, and a number of other ports in Greece as well. So many of the places that we're going, their bucket list. The Regent team will deliver some of the best fun and entertainment you'll find in the cruise sector of travel, plus great food at around 10 different restaurants, all mixed with such an array of culture. 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You'll see the banner for the 2026 cruise atop the homepage. It includes the phone number for Megan as well. 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We're certainly times, and current circumstances have made it more clear than ever that you just never know when it comes to travel. This is why we encourage you to have coverage from Travel Guard Travel Insurance. 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
1: 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All right, during the last email segment we did, I think, Mary, that was the July 25th show, we didn't get to Taylor, who listens to us in Murray, Utah. That's our local Salt Lake City affiliate, AM 1230 KJJC Radio. So, Mary, I think, as promised, we're going to begin with Taylor.
2: Okay? That sounds great. Yeah, right. We said we would.
1: Here's what he's written into us. I'm sorry we missed attending your show when you were in Park City in April. It's cool to turn on your radio and hear a show you like in your home state. I'm sending this question about somewhere else that you've been, and hearing you talk to their executive inspired me to contact you. My wife wants to take our kids to Orlando in mid-October for a week. We have a 14 and a 12-year-old. The new Epic Universe really appeals to us. How many days should we allocate to Universal, and how many days to Disney?
2: Well, Taylor, first of all, I think I can speak for both of us. We're very glad that that segment inspired you. That was with Jeff Polk, and he's the general manager of Epic Universe. He was on again with us for an update back on the July 25th live broadcast. And Robert, you know, we originally interviewed him back when we visited Epic Universe. That was last spring for its grand opening.
1: Time with him going on the podcast.
2: We certainly did. And I would definitely say Epic Universe is a must for you and your family, Taylor. You just have to make the time. It's an outstanding new theme park. And you say you're going to be in Orlando for a week. I assume that's about 5 or 6 days. If that's correct, I'd say you need at least 2 days for Universal, with Epic Universe being one full day on its own. We loved it so much, we actually went someplace for dinner and went back to the park before it closed to hit a few rides at night. So definitely one day there. But don't sleep on SeaWorld and all the park experiences they also offer. Maybe that's another day with your family. And I'd plan at least 3 days minimum for all the Disney parks and experiences.
1: There's a lot to do in Orlando, no question about it. Taylor, Discovery Cove is connected to SeaWorld. It's kind of an adult theme park, if you will, that requires reservations. You may want to look into that. They feature dolphin swims, beaches. Yeah, actually, beaches in Orlando. All-inclusive gourmet food and alcoholic drinks and a lot more. Icon Park is another place you may want to take your kids at night. A lot to do there as well. So go have a good time, and thanks for writing into us, okay? Email number two is from Burke, who listens to us in Deer Park, Missouri. That's our Columbia affiliate, AM 1400 and FM 98.9 KFRU Radio. Burke has written, please don't think I'm trying to be a Debbie Downer, but your travel experiences far outweigh mine, and I'd like to hear about a place you would not go or somewhere you've been to and will not go back.
2: Interesting, Burke. I'll start with this one. So that's a fair question. We certainly do travel a lot. However, our experiences and our opinions could be very different from what you might encounter, but I do have an answer for you. I know you listen there in Columbia, Missouri, and that makes me think of Columbia, the country. Robert, we were there back in January, and we were in Cartagena. I would say I don't have any desire to go back to Columbia anytime soon. That's me personally. And this next one may surprise you. Kauai is also on that list for me, but not for any negative reasons. If you listen regularly, you know that Robert and I do love Hawaii. We're going to be back there again in a few months with our sons. But Kauai was one of the islands we honeymooned on. And to keep that special for me, I want to remember it just that way. We have not taken our family to Kauai. We do go to Maui, but I'd say I wouldn't really want to go back to Kauai again, actually.
1: You'll go to any other Hawaiian island. God knows I've tried to get you back, Mary, to Kauai. But I respect how you feel. We did have such a great time, no question. Listen, I don't see us going back to where our sons went to college, since there's no more parents' weekends for us, and there's really no reason to go back there.
2: That's a good one.
1: I agree with you on the country of Columbia. It's a been there, done that now, but our thoughts and prayers are certainly with all the people after the devastating earthquake they just had. I really can't think of anywhere else. That's probably because travel is more about the people and the experience.

0: experiences for me. For example, we've been to San Diego probably 20 different times. Every time it's been different. So, Burke, I candidly, I'm just not that rigid, okay? That's the best way I can say it to you. I'm game to go anywhere and experience something different. Maybe North Korea I'm not going to,
1: No,
0: but I
1: and
0: don't know.
1: I think in, for all the places we've been, for the most part, we always seem to find something that we enjoy and we have a good time and we see different things. And that's a hard question, but a fair question.
0: All right, so we're going to leave it there for today. Keep sending us your travel questions, everyone. You can also share any show comments with us as well. I know many of you do that. We appreciate that. The best way to reach us is through the show website, rmworldtravel.com. 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It's right there in the navigation bar atop the homepage. Thank you, Taylor. Thank you, Burke, for today's emails. This is RM World Travel, folks. We'll return in 180 seconds with a look at business travel. 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
0: Just one more segment now to go on this August 15th broadcast, folks. 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
5: From ABC News, I'm Wayne Cabot. Monday is the official expiration of the Memorandum of Understanding, a path toward ending the war between the U.S. and Iran, and neither side has expressed any interest in keeping an agreement that each side accuses the other of violating. In the balance is the fate of the Strait, President Trump saying Friday the U.S. intends to own the Strait of Hormuz. Iran Sunday offered bounties to its military of $30,000 if they capture or kill American troops. Conditions for troops on board the USS Abraham Lincoln are in the spotlight at sea more than 200 days now. Commanders saying conditions have improved, but on ABC, former Marine and now Senator Ruben Gallegos said,
6: "There's a deep, deep, deep mistrust of this leadership. The Secretary of Defense is absolutely not qualified to be leading the Department of Defense. And certainly the President has shown that he just doesn't really care about the troops. His lackadaisical attitude about men and women and their deployments, you know, just kind of reflects what he actually thinks about them. He thinks of them more as toys and as ways to basically, you know, show off or show its strength."
5: Hegseth has new orders from the president to substantially reduce U.S. involvement in joint military exercises with South Korea. Trump saying there's no need to provoke North Korea. And besides, he says South Korea hasn't helped America in Iran. Hamas, long considered a terror group by the U.S., sat down Sunday with President Trump's son-in-law Jared Kushner, according to the AP. Kushner set to meet Monday with Benjamin Netanyahu. Indiana's White River is no longer raging, but it comes too late for furniture maker Frank Gounder.
7: "The worst part is everything that I have finished ready is ruined, you know, so all that stuff's going to be trash, and it was a waste of my time and supplies." And
5: 7 people died across the state. Evacuations now in San Diego from a growing wildfire in the Sorrento neighborhood, threatening 200 homes. 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
5: Authorities have now lifted a U.S. security alert that halted avocado exports from Mexico's main avocado-producing state. Russia says it took down 822 Ukrainian drones this weekend, 600 of them aimed toward Moscow. The drones that did get through killed 6 people. in one of Kyiv's largest aerial attacks of the war. ABC foreign correspondent Lama Hassan on why this may intensify.
9: The Ukrainian defense minister believes their ballistic missiles will be able to reach Russian territory in 3 to 6 months. So there seems to be no end in sight to the fighting. What is clear is that these latest strikes are a dramatic escalation in this war.
5: Ukraine also coming under attack. Russian drones destroying homes and torching Kyiv's landmark book market. The BBC wants to compel testimony by Donald Trump Jr., Ivanka Trump, and her husband Jared Kushner in connection with his $10 billion lawsuit claiming the BBC defamed him and its reporting about January 6th. The BBC argues the family has personal knowledge and likely records of what happened that day. It apologized for a misleading edit, but maintains Trump was not defamed. Hayden Panettiere has died. She was Claire Bennett on the NBC series Heroes, was in the slasher franchise Scream, was in the series Nashville, a child star on the Disney Channel. Her father telling ABC News she was an incredible light. She would have been 37 Friday. Wayne Cabot, ABC News.
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11: Temperatures will stay in the 80s as we start our week, but it will be overcast until at least Wednesday when the sun breaks through and temperatures warm up. As we head into next weekend, we could be into the low 90s with overnight lows as high as 65.
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0: they do represent the sort of last of a tradition of gangsterism from that neighborhood. That's part of the story. So you have to immerse yourself in the context of the rise of that gang and the history of that story.
1: Wow. Okay, well, we're only a couple of weeks until the new edition comes out of the Westies.
0: Yes.
1: If people wanted to maybe get a pre-order or find it, where can they go?
0: Yeah, you can pre-order it online. It's on Amazon and all the online outlets.
1: I like a good hardcover book. There's something about having a physical copy in your hands.
0: Yeah,
1: it feels good when you have a hard copy.
0: Yes.
1: It's strange, isn't it, when you have a physical copy and you can rub your fingers over it? It just is a different... There's a different emotion to that. I like
0: it. You're absolutely right. And, you know, when the internet first took over, everyone thought that books were going to die out and that they would all wind up, you know, online as ebooks.
1: Yeah.
0: And it turned out that people like books. They like the whole
1: book.
0: They think it's the perfect way to experience the reading of a book. So books are doing
1: physical media.
0: Yeah.
1: People love it. All right. TJ English is our guest. We're going to continue with him coming up after the break. If you want to email Ryan Recker at coasttocoastam.com. Don't go anywhere.
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7: ABC News, I'm Wayne Cabot. Runs out Monday, the U.S.-Iran Memorandum of Understanding. Neither side expressing interest in an agreement both sides have violated. Unclear what's next for the Strait of Hormuz, which President Trump says America intends to own. International crude higher back near 90. Gas prices up about a nickel in the last week. Iran's destruction of U.S. bases, where aircraft carriers normally stop, has troops fatigued, says former Joint Chiefs Chairman Mike Mullen on ABC's This Week.
8: Those places where we normally would go for some rest and relaxation, they weren't usable. So the planning with respect to that, I think you had to adjust on the fly, and it became very, very difficult to find a place to do that. So basically, you end up staying at sea.
7: President Trump telling the Pentagon to scale back military exercises with South Korea. This is ABC News.
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10: 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As we head into next weekend, we could be into the low 90s with overnight lows as high as 65.
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8: ABC News, I'm Wayne Cabot. The new day means the end of the 90-day Memorandum of Understanding, and neither Iran nor the U.S. shows much interest in finding agreement to end the war. President Trump saying Friday the U.S. intends to own the Strait of Hormuz. The U.S. is substantially pulling back its joint military exercises on the Korean Peninsula, partly punishment for South Korea not helping America against Iran, and partly a way for Trump to appease North Korea.
9: Citing his, quote, very good relationship with North Korea's supreme leader, Kim Jong-un. Trump also says the long-standing enemy has been unthreatening and respectful towards America during his presidency.
8: ABC's Andrea Fujii. Hayden Panettiere has died days shy of what would have been her 37th birthday, cause of death not revealed for the star of the TV series Heroes, Nashville, among many other roles. Her father telling ABC News she was a bright light, a force of nature. This is ABC News.
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11: North Idaho weather.
12: Expecting partly cloudy skies the rest of the overnight with low 50s temperatures. Starting the new week tomorrow, partly sunny. Look for a high of 85 degrees. There is a slight chance of showers on your Monday night. Mostly cloudy down to 51. Partly sunny on Tuesday. Low 80s temps expected.

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7: A path toward ending the war between the U.S. and Iran, and neither side has expressed any interest in keeping an agreement that each side accuses the other of violating. In the balance is the fate of the Strait. President Trump saying Friday,

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5: North Idaho weather.
6: Low 50s temperatures and partly cloudy skies the rest of the overnight. Your Monday is partly sunny with mid-80s temperatures expected. Very light chances of showers and thundershowers on your Monday night. Cloudy down to 51. Tuesday, right back to partly sunny skies. Expect a high of 82.
7: ABC News, I'm Wayne Cabot. It runs out Monday, the U.S.-Iran Memorandum of Understanding. Neither side expressing interest in an agreement both sides have violated. Unclear what's next for the Strait of Hormuz, which President Trump says America intends to own. International crude higher back near 90, gas prices up about a nickel in the last week. Iran's destruction of U.S. bases, where aircraft carriers normally stop, has troops fatigued, says former Joint Chiefs Chairman Mike Mullen on ABC's This Week.
8: Those places where we normally would go for some rest and relaxation, they weren't usable. So the planning with respect to that, I think you had to adjust on the fly, and it became very, very difficult to find a place to do that. So basically, you end up staying at sea.
7: President Trump telling the Pentagon to scale back military exercises with South Korea. This is ABC News.

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0: From ABC News, I'm Wayne Cabot. The arrival of Monday means the once-heralded Memorandum of Understanding in ending the Iran War is itself ending. 90 days after it was reached, neither side showing much interest in finding agreement. And with the Strait of Hormuz mainly closed and President Trump asserting the U.S. intends to own it, oil is higher. Brent crude back near 90. Gas prices up about a nickel over the past week. For not joining the war against Iran, the U.S. is breaking its tradition of war games with South Korea. Another reason is being given.
6: President Trump announced Sunday that he is directing Defense Secretary Pete Hegseth to substantially reduce joint U.S.

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5: North Idaho weather.
6: Expecting partly cloudy skies the rest of the overnight with low 50s temperatures. Starting the new week tomorrow, partly sunny. Look for a high of 85 degrees. There is a slight chance of showers on your Monday night. Mostly cloudy down to 51. Partly sunny on Tuesday. Low 80s temps expected.
7: ABC News, I'm Wayne Cabot. The new day means the end of the 90-day Memorandum of Understanding, and neither Iran nor the U.S. shows much interest in finding agreement to end the war. President Trump saying Friday the U.S. intends to own the Strait of Hormuz. The U.S. is substantially pulling back its joint military exercises on the Korean Peninsula, partly punishment for South Korea not helping America against Iran, and partly a way for Trump to appease North Korea.
8: Citing his, quote, very good relationship with North Korea's Supreme Leader Kim Jong-un. Trump also says the long-standing enemy has been unthreatening and respectful towards America during his presidency.
7: ABC's Andrea Fujii. Hayden Panettiere has died days shy of what would have been her 37th birthday, cause of death not revealed for the star of the TV series Heroes, Nashville. Among many other roles, her father telling ABC News she was a bright light, a force of nature. This is ABC News.
9: North.

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3: Low 50s temperatures and partly cloudy skies the rest of the overnight. Your Monday is partly sunny with mid-80s temperatures expected. Very light chances of showers and thundershowers on your Monday night. Cloudy down to 51. Tuesday, right back to partly sunny skies. Expect a high of 82.
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5: North Idaho weather.
6: Low 50s temperatures and partly cloudy skies the rest of the overnight. Your Monday is partly sunny with mid-80s temperatures expected. Very light chances of showers and thundershowers on your Monday night. Cloudy down to 51. Tuesday, right back to partly sunny skies. Expect a high of 82.
7: ABC News, I'm Brian Clark. Actress Hayden Panettiere died in South Carolina, where Greenville police said there were no signs of foul play or suspicious circumstances. There were no further details available, but the 36-year-old had been open about her struggles as a teen with substance abuse. She told Tamron Hall in May.
8: When I got to the point of looking in the mirror and seeing my eyes had turned yellow, and that I didn't recognize my body anymore.
7: President Trump said Sunday that he has instructed the Pentagon to scale down U.S. involvement in joint military exercises with South Korea, citing his good relationship with North Korea's Kim Jong-un, even as North Korea shares missile technology with Iran. The memorandum of understanding with Iran expires today. There's no sign of a deal to end the war, and record flooding in Indiana now blamed for at least 7 deaths since Tuesday. Hawaii cleans up from Hurricane Lala. This is ABC News.
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1: North Idaho weather.
2: Expecting partly cloudy skies the rest of the overnight with low 50s temperatures. Starting the new week tomorrow, partly sunny. Look for a high of 85 degrees. There is a slight chance of showers on your Monday night. Mostly cloudy down to 51. Partly sunny on Tuesday. Low 80s temps expected.
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0: Bless you for letting us be of service to you. Tell you what went on last night, give you our analysis of it for sure, but I also want to hear how it's impacting you where you are. I mentioned him several times. I have a clip here. This is Dr. Zudi Jasser, the American Islamic Forum for Democracy and candidate for Congress from Arizona's 4th District, saying,
1: "Wa barakatuh. It's nice to be with you. It's an honor to be here. My condolences, al-amr alak, as we say in Islam. And my grandfather, Zudi Jasser, also fought for freedom in Syria. I'm Dr. Zudi Jasser. I'm a proud, faithful Muslim. I love my faith, and I'm here in favor of the proposition because if there's one thing I leave you with today, we need tough love as Muslims. Tough love. As a Navy officer, I served 11 years in a country that gave me freedom to practice my faith like no Muslim-majority country ever has or did for my grandfather or my father who served under house arrest and had to escape Syria to come to the United States. I would only die for America. I've served also my family as a father, as a husband, and I can tell you as I raise my children to be good Muslims, I try to pray 5 times a day, I fast in Ramadan, I believe in our scripture and the authenticity of the Quran, but I also believe that Islam is a brand. And that brand globally has been corrupted, it has lost its way, and despite the denials and the misperceptions and the utopian vision of my colleague might be well-intended, but it defies reality of what is the bandwidth of Islam globally. Enough with participation trophies for democracy for Muslims. We are adults. We are not children that need a participation trophy for participating in democracy. Does Islam mean democracy? And if you believe that Islam as it is today in 2024, not what it was, not what it can be, in 2024, if Islam is incompatible with democracy, if you love our brothers and sisters in Islam, you will vote that it is not compatible and you'll vote with the proposition."
0: This is him speaking to Oxford University, as you can hear, in 2024 on a resolution that they were working on to call on reformation within the Islamic faith. And you know, he has received more death threats than anyone not named Donald Trump in this country for his positions on that. So just wanted to share that, you know, there is the reformist movement in the United States that says, you know, there are things, and if you look at the Old Testament, there are things that aren't compatible with how we live in a free society, and you have to, and they have to, comply or not live in this country. Simple as that. Horrific shootings in the early hours of Sunday morning at Virginia State University. 5 people, 4 men, 1 woman were shot. 21-year-old was critically wounded within there. A 19-year-old is in custody for the shooting. He was found hiding in a closet inside one of the dormitories hours after the shooting. He's being held by authorities. They say there was an exchange of shots in the early hours of Saturday morning, and they're trying to find the other participants who fired to see if they were assailants or defenders. President Trump has asked Pete Hegseth, the Secretary of War, to substantially reduce, by the president's own words, upcoming American participation in the joint military exercises with South Korea that are held annually. "Based on my very good relationship with Kim Jong-un," President Trump writes, "of North Korea, I am not happy with the fact that the United States has long ago agreed to participate in these joint military exercises with South Korea." Jared Kushner is back from Egypt, where he met with leaders of Hamas, who have told him they are trying to demilitarize Gaza's Strip. They met for about 90 minutes, and a source there said it was a productive meeting. A leak from the Trump administration says that the president reached out to the leadership of Iran's Islamic Revolutionary Guard Corps to find out who it is they're supposed to be negotiating with, because after several weeks of frustrating attempts, one side saying one thing and another side saying another, they reached out to Barzani, president of Iraq's Kurdistan region, trusted by both the U.S. and the IRGC, to back channel a conversation. Attorney General Todd Blanche says the Justice Department might ask the Supreme Court to intervene and get states to turn over their voter rolls in exchange for access to the U.S. Postal Service for mail-in balloting. In the wake of Friday's attack on a Sabbath service in New York City, Archbishop Ronald Hicks of the Catholic Church told his gathering, "As Catholics, we completely reject such acts and such hatred." And those are some of our first things this morning.
2: 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For information regarding corporate sponsorship or becoming an individual supporter, log on to our site at lunchpaildefense.com. It's always been important to win, especially when we're helping others.
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17: For the 56 men who signed the Declaration of Independence and the 37 who signed the Constitution.
18: And here

Bob writes in, listening to us in, is it Portland? Is he on the answer? We have several stations that go by the name The Answer. I think it's 9:30, The Answer in Portland. But he writes in nonetheless and says, "Dear Mr. Thomas, so you say this Constitution protects us from radicals. How is that possible?" Well, it's called the Second Amendment. You have the right to keep and bear arms. It's, you know, we maybe in this industry, we spend too much time talking about the tyranny of a government, the tyranny of anyone. See something, do something. Our friends at Big Ridge Guns. It's not just about guns. It's about your right to defend yourself. But it has to wait for someone to expose their intentions. Because you can't have a free society without that. You have to, number one, as Adams pointed out, an inadequate form of government for an immoral society. 30 years ago, we started to unplug our kids from morality, actually probably more like 60 years ago, because the communists had already started to infiltrate our schools. And yes, communism is a secular tyranny.

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3: North Idaho weather.
4: Low 50s temperatures and partly cloudy skies the rest of the overnight. Your Monday is partly sunny with mid-80s temperatures expected. Very light chances of showers and thundershowers on your Monday night. Cloudy down to 51. Tuesday, right back to partly sunny skies. Expect a high of 82.
5: ABC News, I'm Brian Clark. The two-month window that was supposed to allow for negotiations to end the war between the U.S. and Iran expires today, and there's no agreement. President Trump now saying he may soon declare the Strait of Hormuz American territory. Ukraine over the weekend launched one of its biggest attacks on Russia, says ABC's Lama Hassan.
6: This was a massive attack, the Russian defense ministry saying it destroyed more than 800 Ukrainian drones overnight. Moscow's mayor adding that some 600 drones were detected heading toward the Russian capital, shooting down a third of them, but still at least seven people across Russia were killed.
5: Actress Hayden Panettiere has died. Her father confirming she passed away Sunday in South Carolina. The star of Heroes in Nashville was 36. No cause has been announced. Now Tropical Storm Lala brushing past Hawaii. It's blamed for at least one death, while the death toll in record flooding in Indiana is now up to at least seven people. This is ABC News.

0: So first off, it's a confession of a devout Marxist, Steve Miller. It's making me crazy. Is that, you know, he is frustrated that, you know, your answers are different than his answers. And that he doesn't understand that. That's the angst that brings him to write that into the song of a poor soul who's left on Epstein Island with a crate of papaya and nobody to canoodle with. I guess Bill Clinton was in the hot tub and all the, you know, whatever, yeah, so, allegedly. So the pain and suffering that Steve is admitting to there is that he doesn't understand that that is how it works, is that your questions are different than my questions and that our answers need to be different. And that's why there are different faiths. That's why the phrase endowed by their creator is such an important part of the American experience. Because the question to each of our answers is asked from within. And maybe, like, you know, Zudi Jasser was talking about, we played the clip of him from Oxford, talking about how, you know, like the Jewish faith and like the Catholic faith, reformations have had to happen as time has gone on. And there are those who look upon those as perversions. Each catechism is an affront to a conservative Catholic. Obviously not going to the Chicago White Sox Pope Leo Day game last week. Somehow giving up on its position that I've known you from the moment you were conceived is probably a place where people say, maybe you shouldn't be meeting in the middle on some of this stuff, like the defense of human life. And I have a Catholic answer to abortion. Don't have premarital sex and don't get married to people you don't want to stay married to. You can't say that on the radio. Why? It is a belief. I mean, I have to work hard to find divorce in my family and my wife's family. We have to go searching the nether reaches of our family trees to find divorces. Because in generally speaking, in my family, people waited till they were in their 30s to get married, even in the 60s. Know who you are before you partner with someone else. Simple little things. Don't marry the wrong people. Don't marry someone thinking, if it doesn't work out, I'll change horses in mid-race. No, don't get on the horse yet. Yeah, but sex. Yeah, sex is fun. But it has responsibility. Like most fun things do, they have responsibility. My dearest, bestest friend on the planet was raised by a battalion chief in the New York City Fire Department whose simple instructions on a Friday night upon, you know, arrival at home at some ungodly hour was a hangover is no reason to miss, was it reason or excuse? I can't remember now. But he would always say to my friend Pete, a hangover is no excuse to miss work. Meaning that when the alarm goes off in my house, you're getting your ass out of bed and going to work. I don't care how late you were out the night before. A hangover is no excuse to miss work. You have responsibilities. You take care of those responsibilities despite whatever your irresponsibilities were the night before. Yes, Catholic too. Yes, very much Catholic. But you fight abortion by fighting unplanned pregnancies. I don't need the government to go out there and tell me, you know, because the government, being a populist concoction, doesn't have the intestinal fortitude to tell its citizens what to do. We don't live in that kind of government. And I don't think we want to. So you want to end abortion? Let's end unplanned pregnancies. That's what the Catholic Church should be doing. So I understand there are folks who've seen some of these, quote, reformations that have said, oh, it's just weakened things. But it is also an acknowledgement of faith that your sin is your sin. And I think the most important thing that America, the American government, the U.S. government has added to theology is the idea that your sin is a personal thing. And therefore, a decision you make and nobody else gets to tell you what or when or where. But as Adam said, we need to be a moral society. And if we're not going to be a moral society, then we're going to wind up being a theocracy. We're going to wind up becoming a tyranny of democracy, a tyranny of mob rule, a tyranny driven by the idea that 10 of your neighbors can get together and vote a rule that's going to dictate to you how you're going to live.
1: Lost its way, and despite the denials and the misperceptions and the utopian vision of my colleague, might be well intended, but it defies reality of what is the bandwidth of Islam globally. Enough with participation trophies for democracy for Muslims. We are adults. We are not children that need a participation trophy for participating in democracy. Does Islam mean democracy? And if you believe that Islam as it is today in 2024, not what it was, not what it can be, in 2024, if Islam is incompatible with democracy, if you love our brothers and sisters in Islam, you will vote that it is not compatible and you'll vote with the proposition. I'm here to tell you that ultimately, we must understand where Islam is in its history. The leaders, the people who are the establishment of our faith are corrupt. They're taking trillions of dollars and building cities in a desert instead of creating institutes of liberty. If you do a word cloud of liberty, freedom, and Islam, there's a lot of liberty and freedom being discussed around the world.
0: That's Dr. Zudi Jasser, brilliant mind.
2: According to a new report from Discovery Education, 92% of students say that engaging lessons make school more fun, and more than 90% of educators said engagement is critical for student achievement. Student engagement is essential for learning, but gaps remain about how to achieve, measure, and sustain students' interest in the classroom. Although 63% of students agreed that students are highly engaged in school, only 45% of teachers and 51% of principals surveyed agreed with the same statement. Educators disagreed on the top indicators of engagement. 72% of teachers said asking thoughtful questions was the strongest indicator of student engagement, while 54% of superintendents rate performing well on assessments as a top engagement indicator. Also, 2/3 of students said they believed that AI could help them learn faster, yet fewer than half of teachers report using AI themselves to complete tasks. 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
0: Guilty as charged. You know, I was thinking Mac McDonald joins us, our intrepid sports reporter. You know, I was thinking about this over the weekend. You sent me that T-shirt, Sophie Points, with that picture. I've decided, you know, there's an old TV show. It's back on one of the comedy apps on my phone. And one of my kids was looking at it and said, is that Kate Hudson? We were watching Rowan and Martin's Laugh, and I said, no, that's not Kate Hudson. That's her mother, in 1970. You know, I've decided I want to bring back the Fickle Finger of Fate Award, use Sophie's finger. And maybe every Friday, you and me, we can give somebody the finger. You know, somebody who has distinguished themselves in an indistinguished way that needs to be pointed out to the world.
15: And yesterday was Sophie's 30th birthday, by the way. After the Fever won in overtime, they held a little birthday, gave her a small

0: Smoke and partly sunny today with a high near 84. Partly cloudy tonight, low around 53. Mostly sunny tomorrow, high near 84 again. And Tuesday night, mostly clear, lows lower 50s.
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0: Only six words. 434-882-4217 on the radio program, unabashedly still calling ourselves a radio program. But to stay hip with the algorithm, I'll call you content creator, just to keep it clear so that the algorithm knows what's going on here, because we wouldn't want to confuse anything with the name Al Gore in it. So I will tell you what went on last night. I will give you my analysis of same. And agree to disagree, disagree the part, whatever it may be. If you see it differently, if it's impacting you differently, if there's something alternative that is impacting you, by all means. Now, this text message we've been talking about, the battle for the soul of the United States, it seems to me, was this Mark? Wrote this in. He texted to 434-882-4217. It seems to me that the leftist radicals have been conducting a campaign of revolution against the American way. Yeah, yeah, absolutely. Absolutely. But you know, the question for a certain amount of it is, when did it start? Not that it changes that it exists, but knowing where it starts gives you some help in determining who started it, and for what purpose? Because it's my argument that we're undergoing the same American Revolution that, or the same Civil War we were fighting in the 1860s, right down to the same agenda of a permanent underclass of servants serving one particular political party. And they're ready to go to war with those who say, no, somebody should be a citizen so they know what their civil rights are. We used to think that the left was the one that was always supporting human rights. Apparently not for the abuelas and the busboys in their communities. But what, he says, smirking knowingly, do I know? Our first things this morning. Days of storms and flooding in Indiana have at least seven people dead. Floodwaters receding back into the White River through Indianapolis. Death toll has claimed a four-year-old boy and a bicyclist that had ridden around a barricade and then fell into a sinkhole where the road had collapsed under the runoff. President Trump has ordered Secretary of War Pete Hegseth to, quote, substantially reduce America's involvement in the upcoming annual military joint exercises with South Korea, saying, quote, based on my very good relationship with Kim Jong-un of North Korea, I am not happy with the fact that we, the United States, has long ago agreed to participate in some joint military exercises with South Korea. Whew. Hamas leaders told Jared Kushner, White House advisor, that they remain committed to disarming and demilitarizing Gaza after a 90-minute, very productive meeting with Kushner. The U.S.,

through back channels, has reached out and had communication with the Iranian Revolutionary, the Islamic Revolutionary Guard Corps. Apparently went through the president of Iraq's Kurdistan region, Nejivran Barzani, who then brokered a chat with the head of the militia. Attorney General Todd Blanche was queried on NBC's Meet the Press about the president's attempts to get documents from the state boards of election. He says, apparently it's a possibility. Election integrity is something that President Trump ran on and the American people elected him. Canada is heading towards two major referendums. One is October 5th in Quebec, where the seemingly regularly scheduled Quebecois referendum on independence will take place again. And the other will be October 19th in Alberta, where voters will be asked whether to remain part of Canada or begin a legal process. And those are some of your first things this morning here on the Talk Media Network.

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So, a couple of this one from Larry. Larry is listening to us in Fairbanks on KFAR. He said, absolutely laughed out loud when you said you used to use Steve Miller Jungle Love whenever you were doing a segment on the Epstein Island case. Well, I appreciate that. I appreciate a good chuckle every now and then. Well, you know, I was trying to find something thematic that to me spoke to the whole issue with, you know, Jeffrey Epstein et al. And certainly not the existential question Clark asked, which is, you know, what does he mean when he says the question to everyone's answer is asked from within? But to that end, Scott in Virginia Beach writes, one of the issues facing conservatives is their desire to be left alone. The collectivists work together even if their goals are diametrically opposed. Conservatives will sit elections out if their representatives don't support 100% of their agenda. Well, and that's, you know, if there's a nail with a head to be hammered, Scott, that's it. Because somehow we all love to, when we disagree, well, when we're the elected official or we're the public facing official, like somebody like me, and somebody disagrees with me, I love to drag out the Reagan. Well, if somebody disagrees with me 20% of the time, we're still best friends because we agree 80% of the time. But not so much when it's the other way around, when somebody capitulates on border security. So, Scott, the hardest thing in America, in the United States, is what is conservative. And to be fair, and he has proceeded towards conservative goals, Donald Trump is not a conservative. He is not driven by the idea of conserving the American way of life as much as he is about making sure that the only people who even acknowledge such a thing can win. He believes that with the power of the presidency, and I think he's been borne out to this, you can call out a crony capitalist even if you have other crony capitalists that you're working with, because they're your friends. They're your endorsed crony capitalists versus the outsider crony capitalists. That Donald Trump is very much a live in the now kind of person. He's not going to indulge our fanciful flights about the 1929 Permanent Reapportionment Act or the changing the Senate to popular elections or any of that stuff, never mind the income tax. But those are all conservative principles discussed and debated because they have been instituted to break apart the Western ethos. And the problem with attacking America's application of the Western ethos is that if they can get us to do it, none of the other Western-leaning countries are going to have a leg to stand on, because America is doing it, so why not us? It's little things. It's a million billion paper cuts. It's saying that we want to guarantee a high-quality public education to our students rather than we want to make sure that education is available to all of our citizens. And you say, well, isn't it kind of the same thing? No. So politicians, probably as far back as the 70s, realized that a great pandering point is to talk about how great your school districts are, rather than just pointing out that you have public schools to make sure that everybody has equal access to education. It became a competition to see who had the best schools. And I find it, again, correlation or causation, I lean towards causation.
as the representatives of this country became more fixated on having the best schools, we've all wound up having the worst schools. They've allowed themselves to grow drunk on the power and the pageantry and the money. And so while they, quote, are trying to make us have the best schools, our kids are learning less and less in them. Sounds like a fail to me. And the thing is, we keep score frequently enough that we should be able to, oh, I don't

0: know, change the pitcher, but we don't. Why don't we change the pitcher? Because we're busy. We get small percentages of news. Even if you're listening to this program on your drive to work, maybe it's a half hour, maybe it's 45 minutes. What you have to remember, if you are a conservative, an American conservative, that it was like Matt Kibbe's book, Don't Hurt People and Don't Take Their Stuff. That's it. I mean, we can have things we want, and what's happened is the left has used the government to be the cudgel behind their agenda. And so conservatives have said, well, I guess we can too. And neither is healthy for a society that's simply supposed to be based on not allowing or creating the framework that somebody can be punished for violating your rights. And in that punishment will come the implication, don't break anyone's rights again, just for that person, but also for the public writ large. So to be a conservative is to understand that the word means to conserve Western civilization. Wow, just that, Joe? It is just that. What is Western civilization? It is that Enlightenment belief that all men are created equal, that they are endowed by their Creator with unalienable rights, amongst them life, liberty, and property. You cannot have a right to something that somebody else has to perform for you. Your sovereignty on your property is unquestioned. The role of the government is simply to be there to be the courthouse where violations of a free citizen's rights can be adjudicated. Law enforcement specifically and only exists to investigate crimes after they happen. The idea of doing anything before a crime happens is a miscarriage of justice. That you're the first responder. These are Western principles, and that's what conservatives should be fighting for.
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8: Typical summer sunshine with a side of smoke. Patchy smoke and partly sunny today with a high near 84. Partly cloudy tonight, low around 53. Mostly sunny tomorrow, high near 84 again. And Tuesday night, mostly clear, lows lower 50s.
9: ABC News, I'm Brian Clark. No sign at all of a deal to end the war between the U.S. and Iran, but what is ending today? The 60-day window for talks that was set up by the Memorandum of Understanding. President Trump Sunday said he'd ordered the U.S. to cut back on military exercises with South Korea, pointing to his good relationship with North Korea's leader. Opening statements today in the trial of the man charged in the murder 30 years ago of rapper Tupac Shakur. Las Vegas prosecutors say Dwayne Davis ordered the attack. ABC's Alex Stone is in Las Vegas.
10: Davis spoke exclusively to ABC News from inside jail.
11: They don't have no evidence against me.
10: For years, Davis has bragged about his role in the killing, even publishing a book admitting to being in the shooter's Cadillac.
11: A guy wrote that book, a lot of this game, details of my life.
10: But now he says those were all lies to sell books.
9: At least seven people were killed in storms and flooding in Indiana. This is ABC News.

0: So the gaslighting of America, using the media to convince us and then polling to prove to us that we're a certain way. That capitalism is bad. As if you even know what capitalism is. Here's a story of that very nature as we gather and discuss the news of the day. Was it always that abrupt? I thought it faded out better than that. In any event, so there was a poll in the field about capitalism and the support of capitalism. And the belief in, you know, democracy versus capitalism, the idea. That we support collectivism more than capitalism. Is frightening, but this is exactly why they've been on this campaign, and it really has been. It's been like a marketing campaign. The more often you said Pepsi is better than Coke, the more people would start to believe that Pepsi was better than Coke. And in the Democrat Party, where it has been the worst kept secret in the world that when they didn't call themselves socialists, they were socialists. So one can only believe what the ones that are calling themselves socialists now are. CBS News YouGov survey released yesterday said the Democratic Party, 58% of Democrats view socialism positively, while 18% view it negatively. Only 32% hold a positive view of capitalism, which I find fascinating because I will guarantee that 100% of the people who this CBS News YouGov survey talked to have never lived under capitalism. This is the apex of gaslighting, because in 1964 they created the government fascist, American-style fascist paradigm, and we continue to do it to this day. Whether it be direct, where the government's going to get a dividend from participation in some banking fund, or the American citizen is going to get some percentage from the car company that we bailed out, or the dividend checks for young people who were born after 2025, and we can set up these funds that are all based out of your economic pursuits. The more you buy from these companies, the more your account goes up. It all sounds great, but fascism does that. Fascism, and this is the American style. So in 1964, they started to campaign for this fascism. But you couldn't just go out and say, hey, I'm a fascist, I want to take over all your businesses. No. Far too impolite. So in 1964, they created the Great Society. A great society that would uplift everybody from poverty, and none of us would be poor. Except for those of us who got it, even in 1964, and called it out for the patent lie that it was. So, these 32% of the CBS News poll that say they have a favorable view of capitalism, I would like to know what capitalism they hold a favorable view of, because ain't none of it in this country. Not when you need permit from the government to do anything in your business. Not when the government can come in and take your business away from you simply because they say so. Not in a government that has these civil courts within the, you know, bureaucracy, within the cabinet, that can haul you in there and you think you've got a Fifth Amendment right, you know, faster than you can say, Tony, take the Fifth, leave the cannolis, Fauci. You find out, no, in these administrative courts, in the bureaucracy, if the FDA or the FCC or any of these folks bring you in, you are guilty until proven innocent. You know why? Because they get bonuses for convicting people. So we have this thing that's fascism, but we call it capitalism because we always used to. And nobody stops and thinks about it, because when they think of fascism, they think of Mussolini, they think of Hitler, they think of Pol Pot. And that's in descending order. I think most people think of Mussolini, maybe the Castro brothers taking over all of their industry. If you're a good history buff, the Perones. Among all adults, 46% view capitalism positively. Based on what? Based on what? We're not living in capitalism. The 33% that view it negatively, again, we're not living in capitalism. Because capitalism, first off, has to be moral as well. I'm not advocating that capitalism would work right now because we've become so amoral. But capitalism is the greatest source of wealth. And what the world wants to do now is go and take some of that wealth and hand it to other people. You see, here's the problem. The society, if we were truly capitalist, wouldn't need to do that because the businesses already would be paying their employees, you know, making sure their community was good. But the more we've allowed this to centralize, the more we've allowed this to be taken away from Main Street, the less it is capitalist. And one of the ways they fool you about capitalism is they say, well, capitalism means money. Whoa! No, it doesn't. They had money in communist Russia. They have money in North Korea. So it's not money, the exchange of money. That's not capitalism. The communists exchange money. Don't let them fool you. That this is somehow the failure of capitalism. This has been the failure of what people were told was capitalism, so that when that last election comes around, and yeah, that's what they're shooting for, is, you know, that we'll hold that last American election and we'll relegate the Constitution to a display at the Smithsonian, which of course you'll only be able to get into once your social credit score is high enough. And people are jumping on it because they've forced such poverty on us.
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5: On the PNW Ag Network, I'm Glenn Vaughn, and while only reappearing in the United States a few months ago, New World Screwworm has been top of mind for ranchers and producers nationwide for well over a year now. What do producers across the Northwest need to know about the parasite? M. Wayne Ayers, veterinarian at Elanco in Idaho, says many people hear NWS and become fearful. He noted the best thing you can do as an operation or as an individual is to become more educated about what NWS is and is not.
6: We have these sensationalized headlines that sound scary, and just the thought of this is a little bit scary because we're two generations away from when we dealt with it all the time. You know, I'm old enough that my father and grandfather, they all were aware and we dealt with it. And I remember doing things as kids that they were related to preventing screwworm because we had it, you know, in the 60s and we were driving it out of the countries.
5: Now, to prevent NWS from spreading to your herd, Ayer says it's important to see your animals as often as possible, even if they're grazing in large spaces. He said it's also important to address fly pressures and any cuts or open wounds that may be on your cow, no matter how small. He also noted that the PNW is not a hot spot for these flies since our soil typically freezes in the winter. For more of our conversation with Dr. Ayers, just check out pnwag.net. We'll have more for you there. Canadian trade officials met with U.S. Trade Representative Jameson Greer this week as both countries work to avoid new tariffs scheduled to take effect this Wednesday.
7: Canada's Minister for U.S. Trade Relations, Dominic LeBlanc, says the two sides remain committed to negotiations and defending Canadian interests. President Trump has proposed 50% tariffs on nearly $20 billion worth of Canadian imports, including products that previously received exemptions under USMCA. I'm Michael McDonald on the PNW Ag Network.
5: This is the PNW Ag Network. 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

0: This email comes in from Terry. Why did you stop using this as your entree to any coverage of Epstein Island? I guess because I became fascinated with the fantasy island aspect of it. Guilty as charged. We started to have more fun, I guess, using Mr. Rourke and Tattoo and, the Welcome to Fantasy Island as, the idea behind our coverage. So, guilty as charged into that. A couple of other things as we, wrap up here. We were talking about these surveys, and this survey only seeks to tell the media and the propagandists how successful they have been in something. In this case, we were talking about the CBS News poll. Two-thirds of Americans rate the free market as good for the economy. That is hopeful. Now, what those two-thirds of Americans need to understand is we need to get a free market. Maybe those 66% are not seeing the crosstabs. I don't know how the question was asked. But a free market is not where we are. We are in a centralized, cronyist market where being friends with the government is more important than serving a constituency. We're in a post-Dodge versus Ford world where corporations are bound by precedent in law to serve their shareholders rather than the customers who buy things from their companies. And reforms in the 1990s, under both Bill Clinton and Newt Gingrich together, allowed Wall Street to behave in ways that had never been allowed to before, basically so Bill Clinton could, and Newt Gingrich could, both claim that they had supervised this great economic return, that the statistics would look good. It almost like a pitcher whose team is god-awful in the field and commits lots of errors. So he has a losing record, but has a very low earned run average. So statistically, you'd say, Joe Thomas is a pretty good pitcher. He's got a 1.79 ERA. But in reality, I give up like four runs a game because the other three are unearned. And the profits were unearned in the American economy because in the 90s, we reformed things. We took down firewalls that led to the 2007-2008 corruptions. Firewalls that had existed because we knew human nature. Firewalls are the free market's way of protecting . And they're really an abomination. What has to happen is the free market has to punish those who fall prey to the scammers. And if you are punished, then you're less likely to fall prey to a scammer. What the politicians, what the democracy junkies have created is a world where when a scammer comes along, we, get behind our podiums and we pontificate on the measures that we'll go. Think of Barney Frank and all the money he made by riding herd over the regulatory behemoth in Washington. So we convince ourselves that there's some magic policy . Andy reminded me there's a book just came out. Patrick Newman has written a book called Cronyism, The Rise of the Corporatist State Between 1849 and 1929. Hey, Andy, is this guy Patrick a listener? Because that's kind of the period. This is the post-Civil War or the Civil War, and then the years after the Civil War is when the cronyist state really built itself out. that will protect you from bad things happening is the conceit of these authoritarians, because they need your vote. We've become such a democracy junkie that there's no adult in the room saying, no, I think you've had enough. And you know, they've managed to create vehicles that blunt some of it. But Wall Street is behaving in a way that indicates that those firewalls that were taken down have allowed, you know, investment banks to get merged with regular banks, and who's in your wallet. And then you get the insurance companies also woven into the banks and the investment firms, and you see how we wind up here, because we've centralized more and more and more of our world so that there's fewer and fewer people. And then you start to get into the incestuous nature of the boards of some of the biggest companies, especially financial companies in the world, where you've got, you know, a dozen guys who circulate on each other's boards because, you know, our law says, yeah, that's fine. Because, but you know, that it is fine if you had a free market where I could choose from a dozen different people. But when the government stands at the gateway and says, you can't start that business here, when the government says to Thomas Media LLC, we want to see your books, but they don't want to see Premier Radio Network's books, or that, you know, Premier Radio Networks can buy every station except Thomas Media in a city and offer every single slice of programming besides mine. And those people who work in my industry who you look to for those kind of defenses say, well, I mean, why don't you just take their money and run? What's going on? Is the computer skitzing out on us? I think it's time to shut it down again. We did one of those like cleaning services over the weekend, and you know, I don't know what it cleaned out. It cleaned out something important, it sounds like. Until tomorrow, so long, and thanks for all.
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10: From ABC News, I'm Brian Clark. President Trump said he's in no rush to reach a deal with Iran, even as the 60-day window for the two countries to come to an agreement expires today. He also threatened to use force against Oman, a longtime ally, when asked by Fox

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3: Cutting expenses in Asia. Good morning, I'm Gordon Deal, along with Nicole Murray, on this Monday, August 17th. Glad you could be with us. Here's what we have for you this hour.
4: President Trump is planning to reduce joint military exercises with South Korea. Here are the two main reasons.
3: The death toll from historic flooding in central Indiana has risen to at least 7. Power outages persist this morning.
4: The head of Central Command is acknowledging the difficulties of the 9-month deployment for the USS Abraham Lincoln.
3: And the late life hardships for parents who took out student loans on behalf of their children.
5: When parents are taking out loans for their kids, they're typically taking out this money at near their peak earning potential. And they don't realize that by the time, you know, they're retired or maybe on fixed income, they're not making as much money as when they did when they were taking out the loan.
3: Oyin Adedoyin at the Wall Street Journal on college loans still being paid well into retirement age by well-meaning parents. President Trump has announced that he would substantially reduce joint military exercises with South Korea, citing what he calls his very good relationship with North Korean leader Kim Jong-un. We get more from this morning's Mike Gavin.
6: The announcement by Trump on social media came as the U.S. and South Korea began an 11-day exercise today designed to strengthen the ability to defend against a potential North Korean attack. South Korea's president expressed hopes that the, quote, friendly relationship between Trump and Kim would lead to dialogue and said it was in discussions with Washington about helping in the Iran conflict. U.S. intelligence says North Korea has been building up its arsenal of nuclear warheads and is providing support to Russia in its military offensive against Ukraine. Gordon.
3: Thanks, Mike. The annual threat assessment from U.S. intelligence said in the spring that Pyongyang viewed the U.S. as a strategic competitor and potential adversary and was, quote, committed to expanding its strategic weapons program. The military leader overseeing the war with Iran is hailing the resilience of the crew on the USS Abraham Lincoln following reports of concerns about mental health and deteriorating conditions. Admiral Brad Cooper of U.S. Central Command says the Lincoln had the lowest number of mental health cases of the Navy's 11 active aircraft carriers. The ship has not made a port call in more than 200 days, a modern-day record. Democratic lawmakers want answers after sailors' families raised concerns, among them Arizona Senator Ruben Gallego, a former Marine.
7: There's a deep, deep, deep mistrust of this leadership. The Secretary of Defense is absolutely not qualified to be leading the Department of Defense.
3: He was on ABC's This Week. Defense Secretary Pete Hegseth, who served tours in the Middle East with the Army National Guard, called reports of poor conditions misrepresented. President Trump, who did not serve in the military, has suggested the lengthy deployment was, quote, not nearly long enough. The Lincoln is now preparing to return home. Some 5,000 sailors and Marines are on board. 5 days of severe weather that's inundated central Indiana has claimed at least 7 lives in hard-hit Hamilton County, just north of Indianapolis. Officials said yesterday that floodwaters were finally starting to recede from what was described as historic flooding. On Saturday, the White River reached its highest level ever, breaking a record set in 1913. It had dropped to 21 feet yesterday. At least 215 properties in the town of Carmel were affected by the flooding, and 40 residents were forced to evacuate their homes.
8: The worst part is everything that I have finished ready is ruined, you know, so all that stuff's going to be trash, and it was a waste of my time and supplies. And
3: the Indianapolis Fire Department said it had conducted a total of 50 water rescues, helping evacuate 91 residents and 45 pets. In Noblesville, 170 residents were evacuated, many of them with pets. More than 100,000 customers, meanwhile, remain without power this morning, down from a peak of 300,000. By the way, if you've missed anything from today's show, there's an easy way to catch up. All you have to do is tell your Alexa, Siri, or Google to play This Morning with Gordon Deal. 11 minutes now after the hour.

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1: Thanks for spending time with us. Welcome into Monday. Even if a ceasefire materializes between the U.S. and Iran, Gulf exporters recognize that relying strictly on the Strait of Hormuz is a risk they can no longer take. The action they're taking from Lisa Friedman, energy reporter for the New York Times based in London. Lisa, what are we seeing?
2: Really, what we're seeing is Gulf countries trying to get their oil to market are, you know, fundamentally changing their operations or preparing to because of the war in Iran. 6 months ago, you know, as we say in the story, getting oil out of the Persian Gulf was pretty straightforward. You produce the crude cheapest way you can, you export it through the fastest route, and that fastest route was typically the Strait of Hormuz, and sell it to the countries that can pay the most. Now, governments and companies are really fundamentally focused on security and reliability. And that means finding a way around the Strait of Hormuz.
1: You referenced this this port city. Is it Fujairah in the UAE? What's happening there?
2: That's right. So for some countries, this is going to mean new pipelines or expanded pipelines. For some countries, this is going to mean new storage facilities. But in Fujairah, for example, a UAE port city, crews are working to create a sort of parallel pipeline to one that already exists in order to move a lot more oil through every day. Doing that will help the UAE bypass the Strait of Hormuz. In another example, Saudi Arabia, their state-owned oil company, Aramco, is expanding what's known as the East-West pipeline. This was built during the 80s. It crosses the Arabian Peninsula to the Red Sea. And, you know, it's already been described as a lifeline for this country. Saudi Arabia, the kingdom, has been able to divert about 7 million barrels of oil per day, the Aramco chairman said recently. If they can expand this pipeline to send even more, less reliance on the Strait of Hormuz.
1: Wow, we're speaking with Lisa Friedman, energy correspondent at the New York Times. She's with us from her post in London. The story is called Gulf Oil Giants Are Spending Billions to Build Ways Around Strait of Hormuz. Does this mean less efficiency in any way and perhaps, say, more cost to the consumer at the gas pump?
2: It could mean more cost to the consumer. I mean, at the end of this, this is going to, you know, the construction will cost collectively billions of dollars. This will take time. You know, certainly over a period of time, this could translate to higher costs on the consumer end. And I'd also note that the other thing it's, on the other hand, the effect that this will also have is geopolitical. The United States, you know, they've been supporting a lot of these new pipelines and terminals. The hope is, and the expectation is from the U.S. and others that, you know, it may take a little bit more time, but Iran's leverage will be weakened, you know, maybe not eliminated entirely, but severely weakened as more and more countries find ways around the Strait of Hormuz.
1: Thought it was interesting. One of the other ways, too, you mentioned these like giant, what, storage tanks elsewhere, like in India, South Korea, Japan, I think you mentioned.
2: Right. I mean, much of the oil from the Gulf is going to Asia. If these countries can expand storage in Asia, whether it's Japan, you know, South Korea, other places, you know, that much the better. The oil's already on the side of the Strait of Hormuz that it needs to be.
1: And then how about countries like Kuwait? You mentioned Iraq, Jordan, all doing similar type stuff with infrastructure?
2: Yeah, there's a number of deals being discussed. And, you know, it will take time to understand what is actually going to come to fruition. But, yes, Kuwait has been in discussions with Saudi Arabia and some other countries to build a pipeline that would connect the country's oil fields to ports on the Red Sea or potentially Oman. Iraq and Jordan are talking about plans for a pipeline. They're never going to be fully independent of the Strait of Hormuz, but the goal is to make their countries and companies less reliant on the Strait.
1: Thanks, Lisa. Lisa Friedman, energy reporter for the New York Times from her post in London. This portion of the program is brought to you by Incogni. Hey, did you hear that? You got to listen very carefully. That's my phone. No spam calls, no spam texts. I love the silence. How about your phone? If it's not so quiet, it's probably because data brokers are selling your personal info. Things like your phone number, home address, kids' names, email, even where you bank. 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I stopped that with help from Incogni. 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Again, incogni.com/Gordon. 20 minutes after the hour on This Morning, here's Nicole Murray.
3: And now, the three big things you need to know. Number one.
4: President Trump has announced the United States will reduce military exercises with ally South Korea. In his post on social media, Trump referred to the exercises as costly and cited Seoul's refusal to take part in actions against Iran. The annual joint exercises are meant to strengthen both countries from a potential North Korean attack.
3: Number two.
4: At least seven people have died following storms that swept through Indiana over the past several days. Noblesville Mayor Chris Jensen.
5: We do ask for folks to continue to stay off our roadways that are closed. Stay home if you can today. Let us continue this operation. Let us get things cleaned up.
4: More than 118,000 customers in Indiana were still without power as of earlier this morning.
3: Number three.
4: An 18-year-old has been arrested after five people were shot, one fatally, at a downtown Kentucky park. Lexington Police Chief Lawrence Weathers urging anyone with information regarding Saturday's shooting to contact law enforcement.
6: At this point, five victims. One of the victims is deceased.
4: Police said Demetrius Griffin is being charged with murder, assault, and tampering with evidence. Hayden Panettiere, the former child actress known for her roles in TV series like Heroes and Nashville, has died. She was 36 years old. Panettiere sharing her postpartum battle on ABC's The View back in May.
7: I could not get myself out of the mud. I was just so stuck. I started like not even being able to leave my house.
4: A cause of death has not been shared. Lake Powell, the country's second largest reservoir in Utah and Arizona, has hit a record low. The milestone reached on Saturday comes about a week after Lake Mead also hit a historic low. Spider-Man Brand New Day continued to soar in its third weekend at the box office.
8: I am totally out of control. I gotta fix whatever this is right now.
4: The film raked in another $70 million at the domestic box office. The movie is now only the eighth film in history to gross $2 billion worldwide.
1: Man, thank you, Nicole. 22 minutes now after the hour on This Morning, America's First News.
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10: The team's looking good this season.
11: 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Ever since I turned 40, I just can't find that fire I used to have.
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1: Thanks for joining us. Parent PLUS loans were meant as a way for parents to financially support their children's education. Such loans can also cover trade schools. Many families have found that the loans burden them with hefty payments at the tail end of their careers. Here's Oyin Adedoyin, personal finance reporter at the Wall Street Journal. Oyin, take us through this.
17: Of course, Parent PLUS loans were created by Congress in the 1980s, and really it was supposed to be a bridge for parents who are maybe, you know, middle income, they don't have the liquid cash to pay for the full cost of college for their kid, to, you know, send them to college, take out this loan on their behalf, and then be able to pay it back pretty soon after.
1: Okay, and then it expands in what, the early 90s, and now can cover more things.
17: Yes. So in 1992, Congress expanded the program to cover up to the full cost of a child's college education, which is pretty similar to the Grad PLUS program, which the Education Department has recently ended, right? So there was this trend happening at the time where these student loans were really expanding.
1: Okay. And now the problem is what? Parents are just being saddled with this stuff late into their careers, or their lives, I should say.
17: Yeah, the thing about Parent PLUS loans is it's kind of tricky, which is why I wanted to write about it, right? The idea when a student takes out a loan for themselves is that they are investing in their future selves. So they're going to graduate, they're going to get a degree, and ideally get a job that pays them more and allows them to pay back that loan. When parents are taking out loans for their kids, they're typically taking out this money at near their peak earning potential. And they don't realize that by the time, you know, they're retired or maybe on fixed income, they're not making as much money as when they were taking out the loans. So it becomes really tough for a lot of parents who do tend to have these loans into their, you know, 60s, 70s, and 80s, like the Gonzalez's.
1: Oh, goodness. We're speaking with Oyin Adedoyin, personal finance reporter at the Wall Street Journal. Her story is called "They Borrowed to Send Their Son to Trade School. An Accident Left Him Unable to Work." All right, so you referenced it. Explain what happened here to the Gonzalez family.
17: So they took out a $32,000 Parent PLUS student loan, and they wanted to do this because they wanted their son, Steven, to complete this 9-month carpentry program. And the thing is, you know, it ended up being worth it. Right after Steven graduated, he got a job, and he really enjoyed working in carpentry and working with his hands. But then years later, he got into this early morning car accident on his way to work, actually. And, you know, though he survived the car accident, permanent injuries left him unable to work again. So now he's living at home. He can't really work. He can't really sit or stand for long periods of time because of the sustained injuries to his legs. But his parents still have to pay off the debt.
1: And they were under the impression that since Stephen was no longer able to work, that the loan might be forgiven.
17: Yes, they were. So there's something where student loans can be discharged under disability. But what they didn't realize, and, you know, Stephen's father was telling me this, was that he thought that that meant that, you know, if his son were to be disabled because the loans were taken out for him, it would allow him to discharge the loan. But it actually has to be the loan holder who becomes disabled in order for that discharge to take effect. So because, you know, Steve is in perfect health and wasn't the one that got into the car accident, he wasn't able to discharge the loan, even though, you know, the person that the loan was taken out for, his son, couldn't use his degree anymore, you know?
1: Right. Thanks, Oyin. Oyin Adedoyin, personal finance reporter at the Wall Street Journal. 30 minutes now after the hour on This Morning, America's First News.

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2: North Idaho weather. Temperatures in the mid-80s with a little left

0: Over smoke. Patchy smoke and partly sunny today with a high near 84. Partly cloudy tonight, low around 53. Mostly sunny tomorrow, high near 84 again. And Tuesday night, mostly clear, lows lower 50s.
1: It's your North Idaho Radio Sports Minutes. Seattle Mariners clinched the weekend series with the Astros last night, 3-2. M's head north to the Brewers tomorrow. First pitch, 4:40. Spokane baseball Indians return to Avista Stadium with the Hillsboro Hops in town tomorrow. I'm tossing out that first pitch on Friday. I'll be coming off a strong outing from last August. Seattle Seahawks preseason game one was not a lot to take in. Kate Scott and Michael Robinson, though, were having a little smooth operator love-in session in the booth. It's getting a little uncomfortable by the second half with those two on Fox. Next up, Sunday at 5 in Tennessee for preseason game two. Staying in pro football, we did witness something Saturday night. Even though the Dallas Cowboys haven't won a Super Bowl in 30 years, they are the NFL's most valuable franchise. For the seventh time in a row, worth a staggering $15.5 billion. Los Angeles Rams are second, $12.7 billion, followed by the New York Giants, $12 billion. That goes down the line, New England Patriots, $10 billion. New York Jets are worth $10.35 billion. It's all about real estate. 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
3: ABC News, I'm Brian Clark. The 60-day window expires today for the U.S. and Iran to reach a peace deal, but President Trump said he's in no rush. He has also talked about the U.S. taking over the Strait of Hormuz. The father of actress Hayden Panettiere tells ABC News his daughter was found dead yesterday in South Carolina. She was best known for her roles on TV in the shows Heroes and Nashville, but she said her favorite movie role was when she was 10 in Remember the Titans alongside Denzel Washington.
4: What do you want?
5: Is Coach Yost here?
4: We're busy. Interviewing for head coaching jobs. Got 11 offers and certainly no time for you.
3: Panettiere was open about her battles with addiction and postpartum depression. She was 36 years old. Opening statements are set for today in the trial of the man accused of ordering the attack that killed rapper Tupac Shakur 30 years ago. And storms and flooding in Indiana are now blamed for at least 7 deaths in the state. This is ABC News.
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8: Thanks for spending time with us. Welcome into Monday, August 17th. Gordon Deal with Nicole Murray. Some of our top stories and headlines. Trump announces he's reducing joint military exercises with South Korea, citing costs and his good relationship with the leader of North Korea. Historic flooding in Indiana blamed on at least 7 deaths. 150,000 without power in Hawaii from Hurricane Lala. Trump aide Jared Kushner reportedly in Egypt to discuss the Gaza peace plan with Hamas leaders. Scottie Scheffler opened the PGA Tour postseason by winning the TPC Southwind in Memphis. And the boyfriend in Missouri getting an attaboy for support of his girlfriend. That story in about 20 minutes. A congressman from Northern California plans to introduce legislation that would keep so-called communities of interest together when it comes to redistricting. It's a proposal from Republican James Gallagher. James, what are the basics?
9: Yeah, the basic thing is a, you know, kind of a counter to the redistricting wars that are going on across the country. That, you know, we need to keep communities of interest together. You know, like my area in Northern California is a very connected area. And in this recent political gerrymander in California, it got split up into 3 different districts, you know, basically to dilute its power. So my bill would say, hey, we have to protect communities of interest. They don't get torn up unless it's absolutely necessary to meet, you know, population requirements for equal districts. and other, you know, requirements like the Voting Rights Act. But, you know, the concept here is, hey, let's make sure that we, you know, better protect in law communities of interest so they don't have their voting power diluted.
8: What does that mean, I guess, a community of interest?
9: Communities are connected by, you know, political or cultural ties, historical ties. Like, so for example, in Northern California, very rural, agricultural-based economy, a lot of these communities are very much connected. You know, they're connected by industries, they're connected by, you know, family ties. They're connected by industries like cattle ranching and, farming. So, you know, these are areas that are very well established as, hey, these are areas that should be kept together, right? And they shouldn't be split up. And the only reason you would is because you'd want to deny them the right to represent, you know, to have a representative of their choice.
8: We're speaking with California Congressman James Gallagher. He's introducing something called the Representation Act. I guess it aims to fix wrongs here in your mind, correct?
9: Yeah.
8: But are you taking away power from states to a certain extent by doing this?
9: No, I mean, all states would still do their redistricting the way they see fit, right? So some do that by an independent redistricting commission. Some do that with their legislatures. And obviously the majority in power in that legislature is going to make that decision. However, what this would do is better protect them from just splitting up communities of interest, right? With those historical or cultural or industry ties, you know, maybe watersheds that they share, right? Like all those things are important, right? If they're going to do that, there has to be a really good justification for doing so. They can't just do it for politics.
8: That could undo what's been done in some southern states, right? Which claim that, black communities are being carved out in some cases.
9: Yeah, it could, you know, and look, nowhere was this more egregious than in California, where they split apart all kinds of communities just to reach a political result. This happened in the Northeast, for example, as well. I mean, you know, it was pure political gerrymanders, to make sure that no Republicans would ever be elected, in those districts. And they split apart a lot of communities, you know, to get that result. It happens on the Republican side, too.
8: I was going to say, to be fair, you know, Texas kind of got the ball rolling here.
9: Yeah, well, I would say they did it after the Northeast did it at the beginning of the decade, right? But whether it's done in Texas or it's done in California, it's not right, you know. And we should be trying to make sure that communities have the right to to elect someone of their choice, and not have their voices basically diluted and shut down purely for politics.
8: Yeah. More broadly speaking, on redistricting, do you get the sense that it could backfire on Republicans in the fall, or to be determined?
9: I don't. I mean, I think, Gavin Newsom really started the wars out here in California, you know, where he said, hey, let's fight fire with fire. You could argue that hasn't been very good for Democrats. You know, if you look at the fighting fire with fire, they're losing right now in that redistricting war. I think that if we just have equal, independent, honest redistricting, I'll put our candidates up against anybody.
8: It's California Congressman James Gallagher. 20 minutes now in front of the hour on This Morning, America's First News. Coming up next, the son of God tasered at a restaurant in Florida.

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0: Thanks for spending time with us. Welcome into Monday. It is time now for the Mic Drop with this morning's Mike Gavin.
1: Good morning. Well, we have a couple stories about people having bad days to talk about today. One accidental and one very much self-inflicted. Let's start in North Carolina, where an Amazon driver found herself in a very precarious situation. Her delivery van was moving forward and she wasn't in it. Video shared by a homeowner shows the driver hop out of the van in a customer's driveway with a package in hand, forgetting to put the vehicle in park. It then begins to move forward while she tries in vain to use her arms to stop it. The van rolls right through the customer's garage door before finally coming to a stop. Social media commenters had lots to say. Many wondered why the van was in the driveway to begin with, and some took the time to blame our hurry culture for this. Some defended the driver, saying accidents happen, that garage doors are replaceable. One commenter echoed that sentiment, joking that they hoped a driver would do this at their house so they could get a new garage door for free.
0: Oh, yeah. That makes sense.
1: You know, it's
0: jeopardize the foundation of the house.
1: You know. I mean, I guess, you know, when you look at the video, it looks like it's sort of very gently kind of pushed its way through the door, and then she immediately got in and backed it out, and obviously nobody was hurt. So, you know, that's the biggest thing. So, you know, look, your door's a little dilapidated, and, you know, maybe someone gives it a nice nudge. Boy, and you get the new one for free.
0: That was just brutal.
1: Yeah.
0: I can't imagine the panic when she saw that thing rolling forward.
1: Yeah. I mean, I'm surprised she was able to get out of the car. I mean, she was on flat ground. I guess it's one thing if you're kind of on a hill and you figure that the car's not going to roll forward and idle if you're on a hill. But she was on a flat driveway, and somehow it stopped long enough for her to be able to sort of jump out of the car without her realizing that it's still in drive.
0: Yeah, she took her foot off the brake, I guess, to get out.
1: Yeah.
0: And the car wasn't moving,
1: so
0: she didn't realize she wasn't in park. But, oh, what a nightmare.
1: Yeah.
0: And by the way, it brings up a good point about why the van was in the driveway to begin with. I don't know if there are specific rules about this. You're not allowed to drive in somebody's driveway when...
1: Yeah, I don't know what the official protocol is. Some people were trying to say that this is not protocol, that you shouldn't be parking a delivery van of any kind in someone's driveway. Some were saying maybe it's just bigger trucks that shouldn't be in driveways, and I don't know what the official sort of the official Amazon protocol is on that. But my guess, probably not. My guess is she probably was just trying to get a little closer to the door so she didn't have to walk all the way from the curb.
0: Either way, she's probably in for some training.
1: Yeah, I would think so. And anytime your day ends in getting tased and arrested, it's likely the worst day of your life, and this happened to a Florida man last weekend after a bizarre interaction with the staff at a Miami restaurant. According to the restaurant's manager, a man tried to pay for a couple of drinks with a fake credit card before telling the server to charge it to his room at the neighboring DoubleTree Hotel. However, the room number he gave was fake, and no surprise there because he said it was 666. He then claimed to be the son of God and eventually became aggressive, yelling at the restaurant's staff and management, which is when the police were called in. Eventually, the man got up and walked out before trying to get into a Rolls Royce that wasn't his. That's when police used a taser on him, and he was finally taken to jail.
0: He was busy.
1: Yeah.
0: There was a lot going on. At the fake credit card, the hotel he wasn't staying in.
1: Right.
0: He's screaming at the staff.
1: Mm-hmm.
0: He's now the son of God.
1: Yes.
0: and he tried to get into a Rolls Royce that was not his.
1: Yeah. Now all this didn't happen within the span of a couple minutes. Apparently, it took like 2 hours for all of this to happen. So it wasn't like this all happened, you know, bang, bang. Mm. You know, so he wasn't that busy because he decided he had 2 hours to sort of to do all this.
0: Yes, yeah.
1: Before finally getting tased and finally getting him out of there.
0: Well, I wonder if the delay was caused by the restaurant staff acknowledging maybe that he was the son of God.
1: Yeah.
0: And thinking, well, maybe we should just let this guy have his day.
1: Yeah.
0: Apparently God's credit wasn't good with the credit card.
1: Yeah,
0: and
1: there was
0: a problem. And
1: I you
0: called, did they call the DoubleTree and be like, is the son of God staying with you today?
1: In room 666?
0: We need to know where to charge his drinks.
1: Yeah.
0: Oh, my goodness. Thanks, Mike. 13 minutes in front of the hour.
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0: Thanks for spending time with us. Heads up for you coffee drinkers. People who drank more coffee tended to have less body fat and more muscle, even when their BMI was similar. Body weight tells only part of the health story. Fat and muscle levels, blood sugar control, and hormones can all reveal important differences that body mass index may miss because BMI measures only weight in relation to height. A new analysis from researchers in Finland connects habitual coffee drinking with several of these hidden patterns. It finds that higher intake was associated with lower body fat, distinct blood markers, and different hormone profiles in men and women. But before you celebrate, know that the findings do not show that coffee caused those differences. 8 minutes now in front of the hour on This Morning. Once again, here's Nicole Murray.
11: And now, the three big things you need to know. Number one.
12: President Trump has told the Pentagon to substantially reduce joint military exercises with South Korea that began today. In his post on social media, Trump cited the cost and Seoul's refusal to take part in actions against Iran. The 11-day exercise is meant to strengthen the two countries' ability to defend against a potential North Korean attack.
11: Number two.
12: The leader of U.S. Central Command, that's Admiral Brad Cooper, said in a statement that his recent visit to the USS Abraham Lincoln was awe-inspiring and praised the crew's resilience amid reports of worsening mental health and deteriorating conditions during its long deployment. Arizona Senator Ruben Gallego.
13: Right now, the aircraft carrier is going to undergo a lot of maintenance. You're going to have problems with retention once people get back and families start meeting again. They're going to say, like, do I want to stay in the Navy? You're going to have some of the most experienced men and women. They're going to take a lot of their technical skills and walk away.
12: Officials added the Lincoln spent more than 200 days in a combat zone.
11: Number three.
12: Jared Kushner, President Trump's son-in-law and negotiator on Middle Eastern affairs, met with Hamas leaders in Egypt yesterday to discuss the latest U.S.-backed peace deal. The agreement seeks for the militant group to disarm, while also having Israeli troops withdraw from the enclave. Tommy John, a four-time MLB All-Star who later became famous for the arm surgery that bears his name, has died. He was 83 years old. Tropical storm Lala has continued to bring wind and rain to Hawaii after blowing past the Big Island as a hurricane.
14: It was actually 32 inches of rain in Lapahoehoe. 32 inches of rain. Unbelievable. And, you know, in a short period, just a few hours when that happens, they were getting 2 inches of rain per hour.
12: That was Oahu Governor Josh Green. Corona has launched lime guides. These special limes have laser-etched dotted lines on their exterior to guide drinkers where to slice so the fruit can fit in a Corona bottle easily.
0: Really?
12: Yeah. What? You've never had that happen? Like the little hole that like you drink the beer out of and then you can't get the lime in it so then it doesn't taste good and then your day is ruined?
0: No. No, that's... No. Just jam the lime in there if it's too big.
12: But it won't fit if you make it
0: Nicole,
12: too big.
0: Come on. 6 minutes now in front of the hour.
15: That'll be $84.52.
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Thanks for spending time with us. As a young woman from Missouri headed to her first half marathon, her boyfriend had a surprise. 22-year-old Emma Kessler had been anxious for weeks, since running 13.1 miles is no easy task for a rookie. Emma kept looking for a running partner for the Rockin' Riverfest half marathon in St. Charles. She kept badgering her boyfriend, Jason Burns, but the competitive powerlifter kept telling her, sorry, but no. Behind the scenes, though, Jason was planning something big. Since Emma had perfect attendance at his events, he would return the support. Jason trained in secret for 2 months leading up to race day, and as they arrived so he could drop her off, he opened the trunk of their car to reveal his running sneakers. Quite the surprise. A video he took showed Emma getting emotional. The couple crossed the finish line together in 2 hours and 29 minutes. That'll do it for this hour. For Nicole Murray and Mike Gavin, I'm Gordon Deal. Thanks for listening to This Morning, America's First News.

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2: From ABC News, I'm Brian Clark. President Trump told Fox News he's in no hurry to make a deal with Iran, even as the 60-day period for the U.S. and Iran to reach an agreement expires. Mick Mulroy is a former Defense Department official and ABC News contributor.
3: It doesn't look like we're close at all. In fact, the situation now is almost entirely focused on the Strait of Hormuz, which, of course, wasn't an issue before the war started, but now it has become not only the main focal point, but basically the primary discussion at large.
2: President Trump's business dealings are facing new scrutiny after his own Treasury Department approved a bank charter for a crypto company that has ties to the Trump family. ABC's Jay O'Brien explains.
4: It's a move that could

0: In Lala.
1: The admiral in charge of the war with Iran is hailing the resiliency of the service members aboard the USS Abraham Lincoln.
0: And understanding gratuities on a cruise ship.
2: On a cruise line, a lot of times they're going to be automatically added and collected and then distributed to the crew that helps make your stay a good one. So any guest-facing crew, even people behind the scenes who are working in the laundry facilities and other housekeeping elements, things like that.
0: Nathan Diller at USA Today on navigating the big gratuity bill at the end of your voyage. President Trump has announced that he would substantially reduce joint military exercises with South Korea, citing what he calls his very good relationship with North Korean leader Kim Jong-un. We get more from this morning's Mike Gavin.
3: The announcement by Trump on social media came as the U.S. and South Korea began an 11-day exercise today designed to strengthen the ability to defend against a potential North Korean attack. South Korea's president expressed hopes that the, quote, friendly relationship between Trump and Kim would lead to dialogue and said it was in discussions with Washington about helping in the Iran conflict. U.S. intelligence says North Korea has been building up its arsenal of nuclear warheads and is providing support to Russia in its military offensive against Ukraine. Gordon.
0: Thanks, Mike. Trump wants South Korea to pay more for the cost of maintaining the more than 28,000 U.S. troops that are stationed there. Meanwhile, more than 18,000 South Korean troops are working with American forces in operations focused on fighting drones and cyber attacks. The military leader overseeing the war with Iran is hailing the resilience of the crew on the USS Abraham Lincoln. Following reports of concerns about mental health and deteriorating conditions, Admiral Brad Cooper of U.S. Central Command says the Lincoln had the lowest number of mental health cases of the Navy's 11 active aircraft carriers. The ship has not made a port call in more than 200 days, a modern-day record. It's conducted some 10,000 sorties. Democratic lawmakers want answers after sailors' families raise concerns, among them Arizona Senator Ruben Gallego.
4: Right now, the aircraft carrier is going to undergo a lot of maintenance. You're going to have problems with retention once people get back and families start meeting again. They're going to say, like, do I want to stay in the Navy? You're going to have some of the most experienced men and women. They're going to take a lot of their technical skills and walk away.
0: He was on ABC's This Week. Defense Secretary Pete Hegseth, meanwhile, called reports of poor conditions completely misrepresented. The Lincoln left San Diego in November. She's now preparing to return home. 5 days of severe weather that's inundated central Indiana has claimed at least seven lives in hard-hit Hamilton County, just north of Indianapolis. Officials said yesterday that floodwaters were finally starting to recede from what was described as historic flooding. On Saturday, the White River reached its highest level ever, breaking a record set in 1913. It had dropped to 21 feet yesterday. At least 215 properties in the town of Carmel were affected by the flooding, and 40 residents were forced to evacuate. The Indianapolis Fire Department said it had conducted a total of 50 water rescues, helping evacuate 91 residents and 45 pets. In Noblesville, 170 residents were evacuated, many with pets. Mayor Chris Jensen.
5: We do ask for folks to continue to stay off of our roadways that are closed. Stay home if you can today. Let us continue this operation. Let us get things cleaned up.
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10: Thanks for being with us. Welcome into Monday. The ascendant far left is hitting turbulence in the Midwest, where voters are showing that the big victories they've had in deep blue pockets of the country are much tougher to secure in purple areas. It's a story by Sabrina Rodriguez, politics reporter at the Wall Street Journal. Sabrina, what's happening?
11: Yeah, I mean, we've been for months now having this conversation around, you know, the fight happening within the Democratic Party, the progressive left versus more moderate candidates. And a lot of these races and tests we've seen have been in more deep blue pockets of the country. So it's really been in the last 2 weeks that we had, you know, the Senate primary in Michigan and the governor's primary in Wisconsin, where you had progressive left, you know, in Michigan with Abdullah El-Sayed, and then a Democratic Socialist with Francesca Hong in Wisconsin. And you saw that, I mean, in Michigan, El-Sayed was successful, but these have been really close races, really tight margins. Hong lost in Wisconsin. El-Sayed won by one percentage point. So it really showed that there are some limits here, and that in more moderate states, more purple states, you sort of see some of that resistance to these far left candidates.
10: Well, like Hong was winning by a lot leading up to primary election day, and then it just seemed to fall apart. Do you think voters were having last minute concerns, or was polling wrong?
11: Well, there's certainly, I'm sure we could have a debate on the accuracy of some of the polls. I feel like this happens every election cycle, but clearly the people who were making decisions in the last minute, which is oftentimes sort of that undecided voter, I mean, the people who made that decision toward the end clearly ultimately sided with David Crowley, the more moderate establishment mainstream candidate. And part of that was people getting to know her toward the end, hearing on TV some of her more extreme positions, some controversies around social media posts. She had once posted about, you know, canceling Thanksgiving. That's the kind of thing that gained a lot of traction that people were seeing on social media and such about her. And it was hard to overcome that in those final days of the election.
10: Right, that's such an easy message too, to hammer away at. kept canceling Thanksgiving. I guess the simplicity of that played a role here too, maybe.
11: Yeah, no question. I mean, I think that that's one of the challenges that these younger, more progressive candidates have today is that, you know, it used to be that you'd be fighting about or having debates about people's voting records, but something as concise as a tweet is something that can very much resonate with people, and they'll remember that you posted that or said that, even if you walk it back in the future.
10: We're speaking with Sabrina Rodriguez, politics reporter at The Wall Street Journal. The story is called Midwesterners Show the Limits of the Far Left. And she looked at the races in Wisconsin, which involved the governor's race on the Democratic side, and in Michigan, a race for Senate. Alexandria Ocasio-Cortez, the New York City congresswoman, and Senator Bernie Sanders did not back Hong. Was that a role for Wisconsin voters? Is that a factor?
11: In conversations with progressives in the wake of the election, there's certainly some frustration among some on the far left that, you know, that Hong could have gotten a good boost from having Sanders and having AOC, you know, endorse in that race or have like come out to Wisconsin and campaigned with her and such. Now, you know, more moderate members and skeptics of Hong have said clearly that was strategic. Clearly they didn't think that she was a strong candidate or had concerns about what her candidacy would do for the far left movement. So there's certainly some debate around that. But given the power that Sanders and particularly Ocasio-Cortez has these days in the progressive left, there's certainly questions around whether they could have given a boost to help her get to the finish line.
10: Switch to Minnesota for a second. That Senate race, which was won by the Lieutenant Governor Peggy Flanagan, what made her different as a progressive to get a win?
11: I mean, with Peggy Flanagan, she was already an established figure in the state, and I think that, you know, helped her a lot, being lieutenant governor, being a more known quantity in the state. She wasn't coming into it necessarily as a political outsider or somebody who lacked experience. One of the things we often hear from voters who are skeptical of these more far-left candidates is sort of that electability question, that question around do they have the experience to do the job? And in the case of Peggy Flanagan, she didn't really have to face those questions given that experience. I think it also helped her the situation in Minnesota earlier this year when it came to immigration. She focused very forcefully on, you know, abolishing ICE and, you know, for a state that felt very acutely what happened with the administration and the immigration crackdown, that was something with the Democratic electorate that clearly resonated in the state.
10: Thanks, Sabrina. Sabrina Rodriguez, politics reporter at The Wall Street Journal. 20 minutes now after the hour on This Morning, America's First News. Here's Nicole Murray.
2: And now, the three big things you need to know. Number one.
12: President Trump has announced the United States will reduce military exercises with ally South Korea. In his post on social media, Trump referred to the exercises as costly and cited Seoul's refusal to take part in actions against Iran. The annual joint exercises are meant to strengthen both countries from a potential North Korean attack.
2: Number two.
12: At least seven people have died following storms that swept through Indiana over the past several days. Here's resident Frank Gounder.
13: The worst part is everything that I have finished ready is ruined, you know, so all that stuff's going to be trash, and it was a waste of my time and supplies. And
12: more than 118,000 customers in Indiana were still without power as of earlier this morning.
2: Number three.
12: An 18-year-old has been arrested after five people were shot, one fatally, at a downtown Kentucky park. Lexington Police Chief Lawrence Weathers confirmed the victims of Saturday's shooting.
14: At this point, we have five victims. One of the victims is deceased.
12: Police said Jemetrius Griffin is being charged with murder, assault, and tampering with evidence. Hayden Panettiere, the former child actress known for her roles in TV series like Heroes and Nashville, has died. She was 36 years old. Here's Panettiere in Heroes.
15: The day I was assigned to protect you.
16: That's right. I'm just an assignment.
12: A cause of death has not been shared. Spider-Man Brand New Day continued to soar in its third weekend at the box office.
17: I am totally out of control. I gotta fix whatever this is right now.
12: The film raked in another $70 million at the domestic box office. The movie is now only the eighth film in history to gross $2 billion worldwide. And delusional or ambitious? A new The Mirror poll finds that 38% of they could become an Olympian by 2028 if they started training now.
10: I just want to be clear. Did you say 38% of men dream they could become an Olympian?
12: No, they think they can.
10: Yeah, just whip it together.

0: together in like a year and a half and become an Olympian.
1: I guess they're
0: good hard training.
1: Yeah, I guess that's where their mind's at. You think you could?
0: No.
1: See, you're down to earth. I like that.
0: Well, I'm old for one, and then I think this survey would be 100% of men have inflated egos. I think that's the rest of this survey.
1: Yeah, I agree.
0: I could be an Olympian by 2028. Only a man would say that.
1: Good luck.
0: 22 minutes after the hour.
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14: News

0: Thanks for joining us. Welcome into Monday. Celebrity cruises guests may need to budget more for their next sailing. The cruise line hiked its daily gratuity rates at the end of July, and they're not the only ones. More on cruise gratuities more broadly from Nathan Diller, travel reporter at USA Today. Nathan, what's trending?
1: We see cruise lines hike gratuity fees on a regular basis. I think new cruisers may not realize that gratuities are something that's often automatically added to your account. The way that they're charged is a little bit different than a hotel. If you're thinking about adding a cash tip at the end of your stay or something like that, on a cruise line, a lot of times they're going to be automatically added and collected and then distributed to the crew that helps make your stay a good one. So any guest-facing crew, even people behind the scenes who are working in the laundry facilities and other housekeeping elements, things like that, they're going to be receiving some of these gratuities that go onto your account.
0: I would have just assumed that that stuff is built into the price of your cruise fare. What do we need this extra stuff for?

0: Yeah, sometimes it is. So if you're sailing with a luxury cruise line, a lot of times they are going to bundle that. You're not going to see separate charges on your account. But with mainstream cruise lines like Celebrity or something like Norwegian Cruise Line, Carnival, they're going to typically be charged on a per day, per person basis. And cruise lines do raise those fees over time. A lot of times they're in response to changes in economic activity, inflation, things like that, the way that you would see price increases anywhere else. In this case, Celebrity was raising theirs by about $1.50 per different stateroom categories. So sometimes if you're staying in a suite, you'll pay higher gratuities than someone who is staying in a interior stateroom, for instance. But typically they are something that you're going to see as a separate charge on your account for those types of cruise lines.
1: Wow. We're speaking with Nathan Diller, travel reporter at USA Today, and we're talking about gratuity fees on cruises. So that can be a surprise, I guess, at the end, or are you aware up front that you're going to get those tacked on?
0: Yeah, they're certainly not a secret. Cruise lines do make sure to, make people aware. They all have sections on their website that spell out their specific policies. And one thing to keep in mind is that you have the option of prepaying gratuities on the front end, so you can kind of get that out of the way, pay for the length of your cruise at the front end. Or also, they are optional, so you can go and before you disembark, that's sort of the important caveat, before getting off the ship and that last morning of sailing, you can go and adjust those gratuities up or down. One thing I've heard from travel agents over and over is they really recommend people don't adjust them down just because those gratuities do go to employees on the cruise line. They work really hard in those jobs, so a lot of travel advisors recommend their clients keep them, or if anything, maybe adjust them up. And the last thing is, it does not prohibit you from giving a cash tip as well if you would like to. If you meet a bartender or another crew member who really has exceeded your expectations, you can certainly give them a personal gratuity as well.
1: I was struck, I guess you said that these things can be adjusted. You can go fight them or just say, I had a lousy time, or the seas were too rough, get rid of my gratuity fee charges.
0: Yes, so that's sort of the strange thing about them. They are automatically added, sort of by default, but they're not mandatory. You can have them removed from your account before getting off the ship.
1: Thanks, Nathan. Nathan Diller, travel reporter at USA Today. 30 minutes now after the hour on This Morning, America's First News.

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2: North Idaho weather.
3: A little smoke and a bit of sunshine overhead today. Patchy smoke and partly sunny today with a high near 84. Partly cloudy tonight, low around 53. Mostly sunny tomorrow, high near 84 again. And Tuesday night, mostly clear, lows lower 50s.
4: It's your North Idaho Radio Sports Minutes. Seattle Mariners clinched the weekend series with the Stros last night, 3-2. M's head north to the Brewers tomorrow. First pitch, 4:40. Spokane Baseball Indians return to Avista Stadium with the Hillsboro Hops in town tomorrow. I'm tossing out that first pitch on Friday. I'll be coming off a strong outing from last August. Seattle Seahawks preseason game one was not a lot to take in. Kate Scott and Michael Robinson, though, were having a little smooth operator love-in session in the booth. It's getting a little uncomfortable by the second half with those two on Fox. Next up, Sunday at 5 in Tennessee for preseason game two. Staying in pro football, we did witness something Saturday night. Even though the Dallas Cowboys haven't won a Super Bowl in 30 years, they are the NFL's most valuable franchise. For the seventh time in a row, worth a staggering $15.5 billion. Los Angeles Rams are second, $12.7 billion, followed by the New York Giants, $12 billion. That goes down the line, New England Patriots, $10 billion. New York Jets are worth $10.35 billion. It's all about real estate. That's Sports North Idaho Radio.
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6: ABC News, I'm Brian Clark. The Supreme Court rejected President Trump's request to toss out a $5 million jury verdict that found he sexually abused writer E. Jean Carroll in the 1990s, then defamed her. The court did not rule on the president's request to toss out a second Carroll verdict that totals $83 million. The president said he's in no rush to reach a deal with Iran. The 60-day period for the countries to form an agreement expires today, and Mick Mulroy, a former Defense Department official and ABC News contributor, says,
7: right now, we're not going to see a resumption of major combat operations, but it's not in the interest of either country. So we're in somewhat of a stalemate. So this ceasefire, I think, will continue. But ultimately, this Strait of Hormuz has to be resolved. For the United States even get to the point where they can talk about the denuclearization plan.
6: Opening statements begin today in the trial of Dwayne Davis, accused of orchestrating the killing of Tupac Shakur 30 years ago. This is ABC News.
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10: Thanks for spending time with us. Welcome into Monday, August 17th. Gordon Deal with Nicole Murray. Some of our top stories and headlines. Trump announces he's reducing joint military exercises with South Korea, citing costs and his good relationship with the leader of North Korea. Historic flooding in Indiana blamed on at least 7 deaths. More than 100,000 without power in Hawaii from Hurricane Lala. Jared Kushner reportedly in Egypt to meet with Hamas on Gaza peace. Pitcher Tommy John, known for his groundbreaking elbow surgery that extended his career by 14 years, has died at 83. And the man in the Houston area who tackled a safety issue on his own. That story in about 20 minutes. This portion of the program is brought to you by Incogni. 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The U.S. Army has tested its next-generation command and control system at Fort Irwin in California. It involved a simulated battle in a mock urban environment. What the Army is getting from it and how it works from John Seward, defense and national security correspondent at The Washington Times. John, what did you see there?
11: So basically, the Army for the past year has done a different type of what they call procurement process, right? So how they get some of these new systems. They've worked directly with some of these new defense tech companies to build essentially this big AI platform. It's pretty fascinating. It involves new radios. It involves Starlink, the SpaceX satellite communicator that folks might be familiar with. But at the heart of it is what I sort of was taken aback by. They're combining all of this data and then using a lot of AI tools to basically make all of the different operations and planning and things that they would do to get into the fight go much, much faster. I spent a week out there with the folks in California in the desert, pretty hot, which turned out to be one of their biggest challenges. Looking at how they were using it, and if you'll humor me, I'll go into one of the examples here. So at one point, there were some dots on the map that were supposed to be where the bad guys were shooting from, if you follow me there.
10: Okay.
11: And this system saw sort of two clusters of dots. And before any human operator was worried about it, the AI platform had already circled the two, you know, clumps of dots, said, hey, I think this is the bad guys trying to move their stuff around and keep it alive so that we don't know where they're shooting from, figured out and predicted where they were going to be next and said, here's the mission that that the good guys need to fire to take care of that bad guys, you know, all they had to do is press go. So rather than trying to figure it out, looking at pictures, having some guy sit at a desk and say, oh yeah, look, here's all the dots on the map, and now we've got a thing looking at it. Yes, I see that that's it. All of that took a matter of a few seconds because the system just said, hey, here's the bad guy. Here's where they're going to be next. Do you want to shoot at it or not?
10: Oh, wow.
11: It was fascinating. So fascinating.
10: I think one of the differences here, and I think someone mentioned it in your story, is that all that data is in one singular place right now.
11: That's right. That's right. So that's a huge change. In the past, the Army has had a lot of different programs to try to solve these problems. And each different program was trying to just solve one problem. And the whole sort of push behind Next Generation Command and Control was, as you said, to put all the data in one place. And they seem to have been able to accomplish that. Like I mentioned, the heat was a little bit of an issue. One of the interesting things about how they're doing this is instead of building these very special military systems to make it all run, they're actually using a lot of stuff that companies have already built. So what they would call off the shelf. Some of those things had some overheating issues, but on that sort of like AI and data side of things, it worked really well and folks were pretty happy with it.
10: Wow. We're speaking with John Seward, defense and national security correspondent at The Washington Times. The story is called Army's AI Fusion System is Ready but Not Done. He got a look at how it worked at Fort Irwin in the California desert. So this was Project Convergence Capstone 6, right? This particular mission. Are they going to do more of this, I presume?
11: That's right. That's a heck of a name, right? No, the military basically has had these yearly testing cycles where they bring together a lot of new technology. This year, it was over 90 different types of technology, and they test it to see, okay, where do we need to put more investment? Where are things actually working well? What needs to keep moving forward? But the main focus of this show was that next generation command and control. It's their big push. It's where they put a lot of money. Congress has taken a huge interest in this and has given them a lot of funding. And so a lot of those other technologies were sort of circling around that as they were being tested.
10: Thanks, John. John Seward, defense and national security correspondent at The Washington Times. And be sure to check out a podcast of today's program. 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The podcast is available on Apple, Google, Spotify, or wherever you get your podcasts. 19 minutes now in front of the hour. Coming up next, setting off the alarms at TSA.
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0: Thanks for joining us. Welcome into Monday. It is time now for the Mic Drop with this morning's Mike Gavin.
1: Good morning. Well, we know that the TSA, one of the least fun government agencies to interact with, has lots of fun on social media, and we have two recent examples of that today. Let's start in San Diego, where the TSA says officers were on high alert when a passenger's groin area set off an alarm. The finding, 170 downers and what they called a love glove filled with smack. The agency posted pictures of the drugs, including a bunch of pills and what appears to be a condom filled with white powder. The TSA wrote, "Unfortunately, we're here to remind everyone not to hide things that rhyme with rugs near your southern district in latex safety socks before security." Commenters ran with that, many saying that they thought they were referring to rugs or bugs before realizing that illegal drugs were the topic at hand.
0: Love glove?
1: Love glove, yes.
0: I don't think I've heard that before.
1: Yeah, they must have quite the thesaurus over there at the TSA, because they come up with all kinds of colorful language.
0: Yeah, some of their stuff is very clever, I must say. As you said, a government agency that's not your favorite.
1: No.
0: They post some clever stuff.
1: Now, I guess...
0: We give them material to make it easy sometimes as passengers, but they're clever.
1: Definitely helps that they have, just about every day, I'm sure they have something that's worthy of a post, right?
0: Just say no to packing dope was a follow-up I saw there, too. Oh, too funny.
1: I think that's good advice. And to Montana we go now, where the TSA says one passenger thought they had a sharp hiding spot for a knife. Pictures taken at Bozeman Yellowstone Airport show the agency's discovery of a pocket knife taped to a child's car seat. The child was not in the seat at the time. The seat was being carried on the plane. Nevertheless, taking knives on planes as a carry-on is a big no-no. Once again, the TSA joked about the incident, saying that a knife taped to a car seat is not considered a child safety feature, and advised that we don't do that, not just for air travel, but like ever again. Funny, the pocket knife said Yellowstone on it. I'm guessing this was like a gift shop souvenir or something. Now, why they didn't just put it in their checked bag, or maybe they only had a carry-on? That's my guess, right? Maybe they didn't have a checked bag.
0: Yes, or... you checked your bag, you make your way through TSA, and then you find the knife in a souvenir shop?
1: Maybe in the airport.
0: I'm not sure that makes sense, though. Why would you sell something like that knowing that it can't be taken on a plane?
1: That's true. They would not sell that in an airport gift shop, because you can't take that on a plane, right? They don't really sell anything that you can't take on a plane in an airport gift shop.
0: So what it says to me is this was obviously deliberate. It was taped there.
1: Yeah.
0: They were trying to get away with one.
1: Right.
0: And TSA did not let you get away with this.
1: Yeah, probably. So bought it at the gift shop, the Yellowstone gift shop, realized that they didn't have a checked bag and only had carry-on stuff in the car seat, and thought this would be a way for them to carry it onto the plane because they couldn't check it. Something along those lines.
0: There goes your $30 souvenir knife.
1: Yeah.
0: Poof.
1: Next time, ship it to your house is what you got to do.
0: 13 minutes now in front of the hour. On This Morning, America's First News.
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1: Thanks for spending time with us. Heads up for you coffee drinkers. People who drank more coffee tended to have less body fat and more muscle, even when their BMI was similar. Body weight tells only part of the health story. Fat and muscle levels, blood sugar control, and hormones can all reveal important differences that body mass index may miss because BMI measures only height, or rather weight, in relation to height. A new analysis from researchers in Finland connects habitual coffee drinking with several of these hidden patterns. It finds that higher intake was associated with lower body fat, distinct blood markers, and different hormone profiles in men and women. But before you celebrate, know that the findings do not show that coffee caused those differences. Participants reported their daily intake, which placed them in groups ranging from no coffee to at least 5 cups per day. Most drank filtered coffee, but the questionnaire did not define cup size or bean type, roast level, milk, sugar, or detailed brewing methods. 8 minutes now in front of the hour on this morning. Once again, here's Nicole Murray.
2: And now, the three big things you need to know.

0: number one.
1: President Trump has told the Pentagon to substantially reduce joint military exercises with South Korea that began today. In his post on social media, Trump cited the cost and Seoul's refusal to take part in actions against Iran. The 11-day exercise is meant to strengthen the two countries' ability to defend against a potential North Korean attack.
0: Number two.
1: The leader of U.S. Central Command, Admiral Brad Cooper, said in a statement that his recent visit to the USS Abraham Lincoln was awe-inspiring and praised the crew's resilience amid reports of worsening mental health and deteriorating conditions during its long deployment. Arizona Senator Ruben Gallego on ABC.
2: There's a deep, deep, deep mistrust of this leadership. The Secretary of Defense is absolutely not qualified to be leading the Department of Defense.
1: Officials added the Lincoln has spent more than 200 days in a combat zone.
0: Number three.
1: Jared Kushner, President Trump's son-in-law and negotiator on Middle East affairs, met with Hamas leaders in Egypt yesterday to discuss the latest U.S.-backed peace deal. The agreement seeks for the militant group to disarm while also having Israeli troops gradually withdraw from the enclave. At least 53 people have been killed after a second magnitude 6.9 earthquake hit Indonesia yesterday, just hours after a more powerful quake struck off the coast of the country. Officials say more than 300 houses were destroyed or damaged. The first quake struck on Saturday. Tropical storm Lala has continued to bring wind and rain to Hawaii after blowing past the Big Island as a hurricane.
3: About 200,000 individual households lost power, and it's going to take time for HECO to get that back online.
1: That was Governor Josh Green. Is that extra 10 minutes of sleep worth it? UbiHealth.com reports that hitting the snooze button repeatedly disrupts your sleep cycle and causes morning brain fog.
4: Nonsense.
1: No?
4: Love that snooze. Give me that. For me, it's 9 minutes. I think I default to 9 minutes of snooze.
1: Yeah,
4: the psychological boost is amazing.
1: No way. I hate hearing that alarm at all.
4: Oh, really?
1: Yeah. Oh, it's the worst thing in the morning.
4: I just feel like it's a small victory in the wee hours of the night.
1: Like you get that few extra minutes?
4: Yeah, yeah.
1: How many times do you press snooze?
4: I would say mostly once. Occasionally twice, but usually just once.
1: Yeah, I'm a little bit more than that.
4: Because it's rude. It's rude to Kelly to do it multiple times.
1: You're so courteous, Gordon Deal.
4: Sometimes. 6 minutes now in front of the hour.
5: That'll be $84.52.
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Thanks for spending time with us. A man in the Houston area is taking matters into his own hands after seeing children walking near a busy road and waiting for the bus in tall grass. KHOU Television says Mark Waters was on his way to work when he noticed women and young children walking through grass that was taller than some of the kids. It was along a road between the towns of Conroe and New Caney. Waters said the group later stood at a bus stop surrounded by high grass as traffic passed nearby. He says the overgrown areas raise more than visibility concerns. He said he regularly sees dogs get hit along the road and worries about what could happen to a child. So Waters has begun cutting grass near the bus stop and said he's willing to help clear the overgrown locations if people reach out. He says he's not asking for help. He's going to do it himself because it's a need. Waters said, our job is to protect the women and the children, and that's what I'm going to do. That'll do it for this hour. For Nicole Murray and Mike Gavin, I'm Gordon Deal. Thanks for listening to This Morning, America's First News.

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2: From ABC News, I'm Brian Clark. It was 2 months ago today that President Trump and Iran's president signed a memorandum of understanding to end the war, but that was supposed to begin the process. And ABC's Karen Travers of the White House says it has not resulted in a long-term agreement.
3: This 60-day window was meant to be the period where the two countries were going to get at that nuclear issue. They never even got to that stage. The memo of understanding fell apart. The president declared it dead. And they are still haggling over control and reopening the critical waterway of the Strait of Hormuz.
2: On Sunday, the president said the U.S. would scale down its participation in joint military exercises with South Korea, citing his very good relationship with North Korea's Kim Jong-un. The Supreme Court rebuffed the president's effort to throw out a jury penalty in a writer's claim that the president sexually assaulted her in the 1990s.
4: This is where the $5 million judgment against President Trump in the case brought against him by writer E. Jean Carroll comes to an end. The money has already been paid, but the president will get no further appeals as the justices declined to rehear the case they'd already denied to hear once. The president's petition in the first E. Jean Carroll suit, however, the one worth $83 million, alleging defamation, is still pending. In that appeal, Trump is alleging he is immune from prosecution from the comments he made about Carroll because they were made in an official capacity. And as president, he cannot be held liable for them. Sherry Preston, ABC News.
2: Worries about the economy today may be sapping Americans' ability to save for tomorrow, says ABC's Jim Ryan.
5: Even the term retirement has taken on new meaning, with nearly half of workers saying they'll probably have to keep doing something to earn money in their golden years. Why? The Ipsos poll found that 64% of non-retirees are more focused on their current situation than on setting aside money for a future without work.
2: In Indiana, there are over 105,000 power outages as cleanup continues from deadly storms and flooding. 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
2: Hawaii continues to clean up from Hurricane Lala. It brought heavy rains to the Big Island before weakening. Right now, there are over 114,000 power outages. ABC's Melissa Adan is on the Big Island.
7: Lala turning deadly, pummeling the Hawaiian islands with torrential rains, life-threatening high surf, and damaging winds. At least one person killed in a car accident on hard-hit Big Island, where some areas have been inundated with more than 30 inches of rain.
2: Hollywood's mourning Hayden Panettiere, who died at 36 Sunday. She was best known for her roles on TV's Heroes and Nashville.
8: Panettiere fought battles she later made public, including postpartum depression after the birth of her daughter. Amid those struggles, she gave up custody of her daughter, Kaya.
9: I remember every second of that day. Every second. No mother could forget a single thing about the day she signed her child away.
8: Pelletier also battled years of addiction and sought treatment multiple times.
10: ABC's Rena Roy, no cause of death has been announced. There were several mass shootings across the country over the weekend, including Friday night in Virginia, where five people were hurt at Virginia State University and 19-year-olds in custody. ABC's Aaron Katursky says
11: there was more gunfire in Hartford, Connecticut, where police said one person was killed and four wounded. In Kansas City, Missouri, police said four people were shot, including a boy under five. The Gun Violence Archive says there have been more than 300 mass shootings in the country so far this year.
10: Brian Clark.
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15: North Idaho weather.
16: Typical summer sunshine with a side of smoke. Patchy smoke and partly sunny today with a high near 84. Partly cloudy tonight, low around 53. Mostly sunny tomorrow, high near 84 again. And Tuesday night, mostly clear, lows lower 50s.
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1: Cutting expenses in Asia. Good morning, I'm Gordon Deal, along with Nicole Murray, on this Monday, August 17th. Glad you could be with us. Here's what we have for you this hour.
2: President Trump is planning to reduce joint military exercises with South Korea. Here are the two main reasons.
1: The death toll from historic flooding in central Indiana has risen to at least seven. Power outages persist.

0: loans still being paid well into retirement age by well-meaning parents. President Trump has announced that he would substantially reduce joint military exercises with South Korea, citing what he calls his very good relationship with North Korean leader Kim Jong-un. We get more from this morning's Mike Gavin.
1: The announcement by Trump on social media came as the U.S. and South Korea began an 11-day exercise today designed to strengthen the ability to defend against a potential North Korean attack. South Korea's president expressed hopes that the, quote, friendly relationship between Trump and Kim would lead to dialogue and said it was in discussions with Washington about helping in the Iran conflict. U.S. intelligence says North Korea has been building up its arsenal of nuclear warheads and is providing support to Russia in its military offensive against Ukraine. Gordon.
0: Thanks, Mike. The annual threat assessment from U.S. intelligence said in the spring that Pyongyang viewed the U.S. as a strategic competitor and potential adversary and was, quote, committed to expanding its strategic weapons program. The military leader overseeing the war with Iran is hailing the resilience of the crew on the USS Abraham Lincoln following reports of concerns about mental health and deteriorating conditions. Admiral Brad Cooper of U.S. Central Command says the Lincoln had the lowest number of mental health cases of the Navy's 11 active aircraft carriers. The ship has not made a port call in more than 200 days, a modern-day record. Democratic lawmakers want answers after sailors' families raised concerns, among them Arizona Senator Ruben Gallego, a former Marine.
2: There's a deep, deep, deep mistrust of this leadership. The Secretary of Defense is absolutely not qualified to be leading the Department of Defense.
0: He was on ABC's This Week. Defense Secretary Pete Hegseth, who served tours in the Middle East with the Army National Guard, called reports of poor conditions misrepresented. President Trump, who did not serve in the military, has suggested the lengthy deployment was, quote, not nearly long enough. The Lincoln is now preparing to return home. Some 5,000 sailors and Marines are on board. 5 days of severe weather that's inundated central Indiana has claimed at least 7 lives in hard-hit Hamilton County, just north of Indianapolis. Officials said yesterday that floodwaters were finally starting to recede from what was described as historic flooding. On Saturday, the White River reached its highest level ever, breaking a record set in 1913. It had dropped to 21 feet yesterday. At least 215 properties in the town of Carmel were affected by the flooding, and 40 residents were forced to evacuate their homes.
3: The worst part is everything that I have finished ready is ruined, you know, so all that stuff's going to be trash, and it was a waste of my time and supplies. And
0: the Indianapolis Fire Department said it had conducted a total of 50 water rescues, helping evacuate 91 residents and 45 pets. In Noblesville, 170 residents were evacuated, many of them with pets. More than 100,000 customers, meanwhile, remain without power this morning, down from a peak of 300,000. By the way, if you've missed anything from today's show, there's an easy way to catch up. All you have to do is tell your Alexa, Siri, or Google to play This Morning with Gordon Deal. 11 minutes now after the hour.
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1: Thanks for spending time with us. Welcome into Monday. Even if a ceasefire materializes between the U.S. and Iran, Gulf exporters recognize that relying strictly on the Strait of Hormuz is a risk they can no longer take. The action they're taking from Lisa Friedman, energy reporter for the New York Times based in London. Lisa, what are we seeing?
2: Really, what we're seeing is Gulf countries trying to get their oil to market are, you know, fundamentally changing their operations or preparing to because of the war in Iran. 6 months ago, you know, as we say in the story, getting oil out of the Persian Gulf was pretty straightforward. You produce the crude cheapest way you can, you export it through the fastest route, and that fastest route was typically the Strait of Hormuz, and sell it to the countries that can pay the most. Now, governments and companies are really fundamentally focused on security and reliability. And that means finding a way around the Strait of Hormuz.
1: You referenced this this port city. Is it Fujairah in the UAE? What's happening there?
2: That's right. So for some countries, this is going to mean new pipelines or expanded pipelines. For some countries, this is going to mean new storage facilities. But in Fujairah, for example, a UAE port city, crews are working to create a sort of parallel pipeline to one that already exists in order to move a lot more oil through every day. Doing that will help the UAE bypass the Strait of Hormuz. In another example, Saudi Arabia, their state-owned oil company, Aramco, is expanding what's known as the East-West pipeline. This was built during the 80s. It crosses the Arabian Peninsula to the Red Sea. And, you know, it's already been described as a lifeline for this country. Saudi Arabia, the kingdom, has been able to divert about 7 million barrels of oil per day, the Aramco chairman said recently. If they can expand this pipeline to send even more, less reliance on the Strait of Hormuz.
1: Wow, we're speaking with Lisa Friedman, energy correspondent at the New York Times. She's with us from her post in London. The story is called Gulf Oil Giants Are Spending Billions to Build Ways Around Strait of Hormuz. Does this mean less efficiency in any way and perhaps a more cost to the consumer at the gas pump?
2: It could mean more cost to the consumer. I mean, at the end of this, this is going to, you know, the construction will cost collectively billions of dollars. This will take time. You know, certainly over a period of time, this could translate to higher costs on the consumer end. And I'd also note that the other thing, it's, on the other hand, the effect that this will also have is geopolitical. The United States, you know, they've been supporting a lot of these new pipelines and terminals. The hope is, and the expectation is from the U.S. and others that, you know, it may take a little bit more time, but Iran's leverage will be weakened, you know, maybe not eliminated entirely, but severely weakened as more and more countries find ways around the Strait of Hormuz.
1: I thought it was interesting. One of the other ways, too, you mentioned these like giant, what, storage tanks elsewhere, like in India, South Korea, Japan, I think you mentioned.
2: Right. I mean, much of the oil from the Gulf is going to Asia. If these countries can expand storage in Asia, whether it's Japan, you know, South Korea, other places, you know, that much the better. The oil's already on the side of the Strait of Hormuz that it needs to be.
1: And then how about countries like Kuwait? You mentioned Iraq, Jordan, all doing similar type stuff with infrastructure?
2: Yeah, there's a number of deals being discussed. And, you know, it will take time to understand what is actually going to come to fruition. But, yes, Kuwait has been in discussions with Saudi Arabia and some other countries to build a pipeline that would connect the country's oil fields to ports on the Red Sea or potentially Oman. Iraq and Jordan are talking about plans for a pipeline. They're never going to be fully independent of the Strait of Hormuz, but the goal is to make their countries and companies less reliant on the Strait.
1: Thanks, Lisa. Lisa Friedman, energy reporter for the New York Times from her post in London. This portion of the program is brought to you by Incogni. Hey, did you hear that? You got to listen very carefully. That's my phone. No spam calls, no spam texts. I love the silence. How about your phone? If it's not so quiet, it's probably because data brokers are selling your personal info. Things like your phone number, home address, kids' names, email, even where you bank. 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Again, incogni.com/Gordon. 20 minutes after the hour on this morning, here's Nicole Murray.
3: And now, the three big things you need to know. Number one.
4: President Trump has announced the United States will reduce military exercises with ally South Korea. In his post on social media, Trump referred to the exercises as costly and cited Seoul's refusal to take part in actions against Iran. The annual joint exercises are meant to strengthen both countries from a potential North Korean attack.
3: Number two.
4: At least seven people have died following storms that swept through Indiana over the past several days. Noblesville Mayor Chris Jensen.
5: We do ask for folks to continue to stay off our roadways that are closed. Stay home if you can today. Let us continue this operation. Let us get things cleaned up.
4: More than 118,000 customers in Indiana were still without power as of earlier this morning.
3: Number three.
4: An 18-year-old has been arrested after five people were shot, one fatally, at a downtown Kentucky park. Lexington Police Chief Lawrence Weathers urging anyone with information regarding Saturday's shooting to contact law enforcement.
6: At this point, we have five victims. One of the victims is deceased.
4: Griffin being charged with murder, assault, and tampering with evidence. Hayden Panettiere, the former child actress known for her roles in TV series like Heroes and Nashville, has died. She was 36 years old. Panettiere sharing her postpartum battle on ABC's The View back in May.
7: I could not get myself out of the mud. I was just so stuck. I started like not even being able to leave my house.
4: A cause of death has not been shared. Lake Powell, the country's second largest reservoir in Utah and Arizona, has hit a record low. The milestone reached on Saturday comes about a week after Lake Mead also hit a historic low. Spider-Man.

0: Thanks for joining us. Parent PLUS loans were meant as a way for parents to financially support their children's education. Such loans can also cover trade schools. Many families have found that the loans burden them with hefty payments at the tail end of their careers. Here's Oyin Adedoyin, personal finance reporter at the Wall Street Journal. Oyin, take us through this.
1: Of course, Parent PLUS loans were created by Congress in the 1980s, and really it was supposed to be a bridge for parents who are maybe, you know, middle income, they don't have the liquid cash to pay for the full cost of college for their kid, to, you know, send them to college, take out this loan on their behalf, and then be able to pay it back pretty soon after.
0: Okay, and then it expands in what, the early 90s, and now it can cover more things.
1: Yes. Yeah, so in 1992, Congress expanded the program to cover up to the full cost of a child's college education, which is pretty similar to the Grad PLUS program, which the Education Department has recently ended, right? So there was this trend happening at the time where these student loans were really expanding.
0: Okay. And now the problem is what? Parents are just being saddled with this stuff late into their careers, or their lives, I should say.
1: Yeah, the thing about Parent PLUS loans is it's kind of tricky, which is why I wanted to write about it, right? The idea when a student takes out a loan for themselves is that they are investing in their future selves. So they're going to graduate, they're going to get a degree, and ideally get a job that pays them more and allows them to pay back that loan. When parents are taking out loans for their kids, they're typically taking out this money at near their peak earning potential. And they don't realize that by the time, you know, they're retired or maybe on fixed income, they're not making as much money as when they did when they were taking out the loans. So it becomes really tough for a lot of parents who do tend to have these loans into their, you know, 60s, 70s, and 80s, like the Gonzalez's.
0: Oh, goodness. We're speaking with Oyin Adedoyin, personal finance reporter at the Wall Street Journal. Her story is called "They Borrowed to Send Their Son to Trade School. An Accident Left Him Unable to Work." All right, so you referenced it. Explain what happened here to the Gonzalez family.
1: So they took out a $32,000 Parent PLUS student loan, and they wanted to do this because they wanted their son, Stephen, to complete this 9-month carpentry program. And the thing is, you know, it ended up being worth it. Right after Stephen graduated, he got a job, and he really enjoyed working in carpentry and working with his hands. But then years later, he got into this early morning car accident on his way to work, actually. And, you know, though he survived the car accident, permanent injuries left him unable to work again. So now he's living at home. He can't really work. He can't really sit or stand for long periods of time because of the sustained injuries to his legs. But his parents still have to pay off the debt.
0: And they were under the impression that since Stephen was no longer able to work, that the loan might be forgiven.
1: Yes, they were. So there's something where student loans can be discharged under disability. But what they didn't realize, and, you know, Stephen's father was telling me this, was that he thought that that meant that, you know, if his son were to be disabled because the loans were taken out for him, it would allow him to discharge the loan. But it actually has to be the loan holder who becomes disabled in order for that discharge to take effect. So because, you know, Steve is in perfect health and wasn't the one that got into the car accident, he wasn't able to discharge the loan, even though, you know, the person that the loan was taken out for, his son, couldn't use his degree anymore, you know?
0: Right. Thanks, Oyin. Oyin Adedoyin, personal finance reporter at the Wall Street Journal. 30 minutes now after the hour on This Morning, America's First News.

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2: North Idaho weather.
3: Typical summer sunshine with a side of smoke. Patchy smoke and partly sunny today with a high near 84. Partly cloudy tonight, low around 53. Mostly sunny tomorrow, high near 84 again. And Tuesday night, mostly clear, lows lower 50s.
4: It's your North Idaho Radio Sports Minutes. Seattle Mariners clinched the weekend series with the Stros last night, 3-2. M's head north to the Brewers tomorrow. First pitch, 4:40. Spokane Baseball Indians return to Avista Stadium with the Hillsboro Hops in town tomorrow. I'm tossing out that first pitch on Friday. I'll be coming off a strong outing from last August. Seattle Seahawks preseason game one was not a lot to take in. Kate Scott and Michael Robinson, though, were having a little smooth operator love-in session in the booth. It's getting a little uncomfortable by the second half with those two on Fox. Next up, Sunday at 5 in Tennessee for preseason game two. Staying in pro football, we did witness something Saturday night. Even though the Dallas Cowboys haven't won a Super Bowl in 30 years, they are the NFL's most valuable franchise. For the seventh time in a row, worth a staggering $15.5 billion. Los Angeles Rams are second, $12.7 billion, followed by the New York Giants, $12 billion. That goes down the line, New England Patriots, $10 billion. New York Jets are worth $10.35 billion. It's all about real estate. That's Sports North Idaho Radio.
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0: Memorandum of understanding aimed at ending the war, no progress has been made. Today, President Trump threatened Oman. Oman is discussing plans to patrol the Strait of Hormuz alongside Iran, says ABC's Karen Travers at the White House.
1: Iran has said today that they are getting close to a final agreement where those two countries would figure out a way to manage the Strait of Hormuz. The administration, of course, has maintained that this can be under control of no country, despite the president in recent days saying the United States controls it.
0: The Supreme Court today denied President Trump's final request to appeal a $5 million judgment brought against him by writer E. Jean Carroll. The court has declined to rehear the case. Prosecutors in Massachusetts have rested their case in the Lindsay Clancy trial. She is the woman who has pled not guilty to killing her three young children. This is ABC News.
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1: Thanks for spending time with us. Welcome into Monday, August 17th. Gordon Deal with Nicole Murray. Some of our top stories and headlines. Trump announces he's reducing joint military exercises with South Korea, citing costs and his good relationship with the leader of North Korea. Historic flooding in Indiana blamed on at least seven deaths. 150,000 without power in Hawaii from Hurricane Lala. Trump aide Jared Kushner reportedly in Egypt to discuss the Gaza peace plan with Hamas leaders. Scottie Scheffler opened the PGA Tour postseason by winning the TPC Southwind in Memphis. And the boyfriend in Missouri getting an attaboy for support of his girlfriend. That story in about 20 minutes. A congressman from Northern California plans to introduce legislation that would keep so-called communities of interest together when it comes to redistricting. It's a proposal from Republican James Gallagher. James, what are the basics?
2: Yeah, the basic thing is kind of a counter to the redistricting wars that are going on across the country. We need to keep communities of interest together. You know, like my area in Northern California is a very connected area. And in this recent political gerrymander in California, it got split up into three different districts, you know, basically to dilute its power. So my bill would say, hey, we have to protect communities of interest. They don't get torn up unless it's absolutely necessary to meet, you know, population requirements for equal districts and other, you know, requirements like the Voting Rights Act. But, you know, the concept here is, hey, let's make sure that we, you know, better protect in law communities of interest so they don't have their voting power diluted.
1: What does that mean, I guess, a community of interest?
2: Communities are connected by, you know, political or cultural ties, historical ties. Like, so for example, in Northern California, very rural, agricultural-based economy, a lot of these communities are very much connected. You know, they're connected by industries, they're connected by, family ties. They're connected by industries like cattle ranching and, farming. So, you know, these are areas that are very well established as, hey, these are areas that should be kept together, right? And it shouldn't be split up. And the only reason you would is because you'd want to deny them the right to represent, you know, to have a representative of their choice.
1: We're speaking with California Congressman James Gallagher. He's introducing something called the Representation Act. I guess, It aims to fix wrongs here in your mind, correct?
2: Yeah.
1: But are you taking away power from states to a certain extent by doing this?
2: No, I mean, all states would still do their redistricting the way they see fit, right? So some do that by an independent redistricting commission. Some do that with their legislatures. And obviously the majority in power in that legislature is going to make that decision. However, what this would do is better protect them from just splitting up communities of interest, right, with those historical or cultural or industry ties, you know, maybe watersheds that they share, right? Like all those things are important, right? If they're going to do that, there has to be a really good justification for doing so. They can't just do it for politics.
1: That could undo what's been done in some southern states, right, which claim that black communities are being carved out in some cases.
2: Yeah, it could. You know, and look, nowhere was this more egregious than in California, where they split apart all kinds of communities just to reach a political result. This happened in the Northeast, for example, as well. I mean, you know, it was pure political gerrymanders, to make sure that no Republicans would ever be elected, in those districts. And they split apart a lot of communities, you know, to get that result. It happens on the Republican side, too.
1: I was going to say, to be fair, Texas kind of got the ball rolling here.
2: Yeah, well, I would say they did it after the Northeast did it at the beginning of the decade, right? But whether it's done in Texas or it's done in California, it's not right, you know? And we should be trying to make sure that communities have the right to to elect someone of their choice and not, have their voices, you know, basically diluted and shut down purely for politics.
1: Yeah. More broadly speaking on redistricting, do you get the sense that it could backfire on Republicans in the fall or to be determined?
2: I don't. I mean, I think, Gavin Newsom really started the wars out here in California, you know, where he said, hey, let's fight fire with fire. You could argue that hasn't been very good for Democrats. You know, if you look at the fighting fire with fire, they're losing right now in that redistricting war. I think that if we just have equal, independent, honest redistricting, I'll put our candidates up against anybody.
1: It's California Congressman James Gallagher. 20 minutes now in front of the hour on This Morning, America's First News. Coming up next, the son of God tasered at a restaurant in Florida.

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0: Thanks for spending time with us. Welcome into Monday. It is time now for the Mic Drop with this morning's Mike Gavin.
1: Good morning. Well, we have a couple stories about people having bad days to talk about today. One accidental and one very much self-inflicted. Let's start in North Carolina, where an Amazon driver found herself in a very precarious situation. Her delivery van was moving forward and she wasn't in it. Video shared by a homeowner shows the driver hop out of the van in a customer's driveway with a package in hand, forgetting to put the vehicle in park. It then begins to move forward while she tries in vain to use her arms to stop it. The van rolls right through the customer's garage door before finally coming to a stop. Social media commenters had lots to say. Many wondered why the van was in the driveway to begin with, and some took the time to blame our hurry culture for this. Some defended the driver, saying accidents happen, that garage doors are replaceable. One commenter echoed that sentiment, joking that they hoped a driver would do this at their house so they could get a new garage door for free.
0: Oh, yeah. That makes sense.
1: You know, it's
0: jeopardize the foundation of the house.
1: You know. I mean, I guess, you know, when you look at the video, it looks like it sort of very gently kind of pushed its way through the door, and then she immediately got in and backed it out, and obviously nobody was hurt. So, you know, that's the biggest thing. So, you know, look, your door's a little dilapidated, and, you know, maybe someone gives it a nice nudge, and you get the new one for free.
0: That was just brutal.
1: Yeah.
0: I can't imagine the panic when she saw that thing rolling forward.
1: Yeah. I mean, I'm surprised she was able to get out of the car. I mean, she was on flat ground. I guess it's one thing if you're kind of on a hill and you figure that the car's not going to roll forward and idle if you're on a hill. But she was on a flat driveway, and somehow it stopped long enough for her to be able to sort of jump out of the car without her realizing that it's still in drive.
0: Yeah, she took her foot off the brake, I guess, to get out.
1: Yeah.
0: And the car wasn't moving,
1: so
0: she didn't realize she wasn't in park. But, oh, what a nightmare.
1: Yeah.
0: And by the way, it brings up a good point about why the van was in the driveway to begin with. I don't know if there are specific rules about this. You're not allowed to drive in somebody's driveway when...
1: Yeah, I don't know what the official protocol is. Some people were trying to say that this is not protocol, that you shouldn't be parking a delivery van of any kind in someone's driveway. Some were saying maybe it's just bigger trucks that shouldn't be in driveways, and I don't know what the official sort of the official Amazon protocol is on that. But my guess, probably not. My guess is she probably just trying to get a little closer to the door so she didn't have to walk all the way from the curb.
0: Either way, she's probably in for some training.
1: Yeah, I would think so. And anytime your day ends in getting tased and arrested, it's likely the worst day of your life, and this happened to a Florida man last weekend after a bizarre interaction with the staff at a Miami restaurant. According to the restaurant's manager, a man tried to pay for a couple of drinks with a fake credit card before telling the server to charge it to his room at the neighboring DoubleTree Hotel. However, the room number he gave was fake, and no surprise there because he said it was 666. He then claimed to be the son of God and eventually became aggressive, yelling at the restaurant's staff and management, which is when the police were called in. Eventually, the man got up and walked out before trying to get into a Rolls Royce that wasn't his. That's when police used a taser on him, and he was finally taken to jail.
0: He was busy.
1: Yeah.
0: There was a lot going on at the fake credit card, the hotel he wasn't staying in.
1: Right.
0: He's screaming at the staff.
1: Mm-hmm.
0: He's now the son of God.
1: Yes.
0: and he tried to get into a Rolls Royce that was not his.
1: Yeah. Now all this didn't happen within the span of a couple minutes. Apparently, it took like 2 hours for all of this to happen. So it wasn't like this all happened, you know, bang, bang. Mm. You know, so he wasn't that busy because he decided he had 2 hours to sort of to do all this.
0: Yes, yeah.
1: Before finally getting tased and finally getting him out of there.
0: Well, I wonder if the delay was caused by the restaurant staff acknowledging maybe that he was the son of God.
1: Yeah.
0: And thinking, well, maybe we should just let this guy have his day.
1: Yeah.
0: Apparently God's credit wasn't good with the credit card.

0: card yeah, and there was a problem yeah. and
1: yeah, I you
0: called, did they call the DoubleTree and be like, is the Son of God yeah. staying with you today?
1: In room 666?
0: We need to know where to charge his drinks.
1: Yeah.
0: Oh, my goodness. Thanks, Mike. 13 minutes in front of the hour.
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0: advancing the conversation, identifying trends, and informing the world. 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
1: Thanks for spending time with us. Heads up for you coffee drinkers. People who drank more coffee tended to have less body fat and more muscle, even when their BMI was similar. Body weight tells only part of the health story. Fat and muscle levels, blood sugar control, and hormones can all reveal important differences that body mass index may miss because BMI measures only weight in relation to height. A new analysis from researchers in Finland connects habitual coffee drinking with several of these hidden patterns. It finds that higher intake was associated with lower body fat, distinct blood markers, and different hormone profiles in men and women. But before you celebrate, know that the findings do not show that coffee caused those differences. 8 minutes now in front of the hour on This Morning. Once again, here's Nicole Murray.
0: And now, the three big things you need to know. Number one.
2: President Trump has told the Pentagon to substantially reduce joint military exercises with South Korea that began today. In his post on social media, Trump cited the cost and Seoul's refusal to take part in actions against Iran. The 11-day exercise is meant to strengthen the two countries' ability to defend against a potential North Korean attack.
0: Number two.
2: The leader of U.S. Central Command, that's Admiral Brad Cooper, said in a

0: statement that his recent visit to the USS Abraham Lincoln was awe-inspiring and praised the crew's resilience amid reports of worsening mental health and deteriorating conditions during its long deployment. Arizona Senator Ruben Gallego.
1: Right now, the aircraft carrier is going to undergo a lot of maintenance. You're going to have problems with retention once people get back and families start meeting again. They're going to say, like, do I want to stay in the Navy? You're going to have some of the most experienced men and women. They're going to take a lot of their technical skills and walk away.
0: Officials added the Lincoln spent more than 200 days in the combat zone.
2: Number three.
0: Jared Kushner, President Trump's son-in-law and negotiator on Middle Eastern affairs, met with Hamas leaders in Egypt yesterday to discuss the latest U.S.-backed peace deal. The agreement seeks for the militant group to disarm while also having Israeli troops withdraw from the enclave. Tommy John, a four-time MLB All-Star who later became famous for the arm surgery that bears his name, has died. He was 83 years old. Tropical storm Lala has continued to bring wind and rain to Hawaii after blowing past the Big Island as a hurricane.
3: It was actually 32 inches of rain in Lapahoehoe. 32 inches of rain. Unbelievable. And, you know, in a short period, just a few hours when that happens, they were getting 2 inches of rain per hour.
0: That was Governor Josh Green. Corona has launched lime guides. These special limes have laser etched dotted lines on their exterior to guide drinkers where to slice so the fruit can fit in a Corona bottle easily.
4: Really?
0: Yeah. What? You've never had that happen? Like the little hole that like you drink the beer out of and then you can't get the lime in it so then it doesn't taste good and then your day is ruined?
4: No. No, that's no. Just jam the lime in there if it's too big.
0: It won't fit if you make it
4: Nicole,
0: too big.
4: Come on. 6 minutes now in front of the hour.
5: That'll be $84.52.
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Thanks for spending time with us. As a young woman from Missouri headed to her first half marathon, her boyfriend had a surprise. 22-year-old Emma Kessler had been anxious for weeks since running 13.1 miles is no easy task for a rookie. Emma kept looking for a running partner for the Rockin' Riverfest half marathon in St. Charles. She kept badgering her boyfriend, Jason Burns, but the competitive powerlifter kept telling her sorry, but no. Behind the scenes, though, Jason was planning something big. Since Emma had perfect attendance at his events, he would return the support. Jason trained in secret for 2 months leading up to race day, and as they arrived so he could drop her off, he opened the trunk of their car to reveal his running sneakers. Quite the surprise. A video he took showed Emma getting emotional. The couple crossed the finish line together in 2 hours and 29 minutes. That'll do it for this hour. For Nicole Murray and Mike Gavin, I'm Gordon Deal. Thanks for listening to This Morning, America's First News.

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3: From ABC News, I'm Chuck Sievertson. The Supreme Court again rebuffs President Trump.
4: After being found liable for sexual abuse and defamation, Donald Trump was ordered to pay E. Jean Carroll $5 million. His legal team appealed that decision numerous times. He ended up paying her the money, and now the Supreme Court has refused for a final time to review its denial. However, there was an earlier case focusing solely on defamation, for which a jury ordered Donald Trump to pay $83 million. He claims he made the remarks in his official capacity as president, and since the High Court gave him blanket immunity, he cannot be held liable. That case is still pending. Sherry Preston, ABC News.
3: A stalemate continues between the U.S. and Iran. President Trump has claimed that there has been back-channel discussions with Iran's Revolutionary Guard. Iran's foreign minister has denied that. Iran continuing its patrols of the Strait of Hormuz. The deal that President Trump signed at Versailles in June set an ambitious 60-day deadline for ending the war with Iran and reaching an accord on its nuclear program. The deadline was today. ABC News contributor, former defense official Mick Mulroy.
5: It doesn't look like we're close at all. In fact, the situation now is almost entirely focused on the Strait of Hormuz, which, of course, wasn't an issue before the war started, but now it has become not only the main focal point, but basically the primary discussion at large.
3: President Trump's ordered the Pentagon to scale back annual joint military exercises with South Korea, saying the ally declined to help with the war against Iran, citing his good relationship with North Korea's leader. ABC's Britt Clennett in Hong Kong.
6: South Korea says they've taken note of Trump's message and will continue close coordination with the U.S. But look, the decision to pare back these drills, they come just as the U.S. pulls out its last aircraft carrier from Asia. And it will be a big concern to South Korea, which is still technically at war with Pyongyang.
3: ABC's Britt Clennett, you're listening to ABC News.
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3: In Hawaii, cleanup from Lala, first a hurricane, then a tropical storm, dumping 3 feet of rain on parts of the Big Island, washing away about 100 homes. Power is still out for about 250,000 customers. A gloomy inflation outlook and Social Security's uncertain future have about half of all American adults doubting they'll ever retire completely.
8: An Ipsos survey conducted in June for financial services company Thrivent does find that 58% of working adults believe they will be able to step away from their primary careers on schedule. But that doesn't mean they'll stop working. 47% of respondents say they expect to need to earn extra income even after retirement.
3: ABC's Jim Ryan, father of Hayden Panettiere, confirms to ABC News that the actress died yesterday. ABC's Rena Roy.
9: Panettiere fought battles she later made public, including postpartum depression after the birth of her daughter. Amid those struggles, she gave up custody of her daughter, Kaya.
10: I remember every second of that day. Every second. No mother could forget a single thing about the day she signed her child away.
9: Panettiere also battled years of addiction and sought treatment multiple times.
3: Panettiere would have been 37 on Friday. In Las Vegas, opening statements getting underway in Tupac Shakur's murder trial. The rapper killed nearly 30 years ago. A one-time L.A. gang leader is charged with orchestrating the shooting death. Chuck Sievertson, ABC News.
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13: Temperatures in the mid-80s with a little leftover smoke. Patchy smoke and partly sunny today with a high near 84. Partly cloudy tonight, low around 53. Mostly sunny tomorrow, high near 84 again. And Tuesday night, mostly clear, lows lower 50s.
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21: Uh-huh.
20: Okay, so let me understand this, and there's a lot of different news stories to get to from over the weekend. But the FBI knew that Eric Swalwell slept with a Chinese spy.
21: Yes, hooked up with her. Bang.
20: Okay. Knew that. They really had no problem with it.
21: No, and if I'm reading that, so this was just declassified about former Democrat Representative Eric Swalwell and a guy who very well could have been the next governor of the state of California.
20: Mm-hmm.
21: Until, you know, some allegations of impropriety came out. But yeah, they released and declassified documents showing that, yeah,

0: I'm not one to say I told you so, but I switched to Pure Talk over a year ago, and ever since, I've been telling people there's no better wireless company out there. Well, a few months ago, a massive survey was conducted. 123,000 people were asked to rate their wireless carrier in four categories: coverage, support, data, and overall value. 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
6: On the PNW Ag Network, I'm Glenn Vaughan. While only reappearing in the United States a few months ago, New World screwworm has been top of mind for ranchers and producers nationwide for well over a year now. What do producers across the Northwest need to know about the parasite? M. Wayne Ayers, veterinarian at Elanco in Idaho, says many people hear NWS and become fearful. He noted the best thing you can do as an operation or as an individual is to become more educated about what NWS is and is not.
7: We have these sensationalized headlines that sound scary, and just the thought of this is a little bit scary because we're two generations away from when we dealt with it all the time. You know, I'm old enough that my father and grandfather, they all were aware and we dealt with it. And I remember doing things as kids that they were related to preventing screwworm because we had it, you know, in the 60s and we were driving it out of the countries.
6: Now, to prevent NWS from spreading to your herd, Ayer says it's important to see your animals as often as possible, even if they're grazing in large spaces. He said it's also important to address fly pressures and any cuts or open wounds that may be on your cow, no matter how small. He also noted that the PNW is not a hotspot for these flies since our soil typically freezes in the winter. For more of our conversation with Dr. Ayers, just check out pnwag.net. We'll have more for you there. Canadian trade officials met with U.S. Trade Representative Jamieson Greer this week as both countries work to avoid new tariffs scheduled to take effect this Wednesday.
8: Canada's Minister for U.S. Trade Relations, Dominic LeBlanc, says the two sides remain committed to negotiations and defending Canadian interests. President Trump has proposed 50% tariffs on nearly $20 billion worth of Canadian imports, including products that previously received exemptions under USMCA. I'm Michael McDonald on the PNW Ag Network.
6: This is the PNW Ag Network. 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
2: ABC News, I'm Chuck Sievertson. After several appeals, the Supreme Court has refused for a final time to review its denial of a President Trump case. It upholds the $5 million judgment that Trump ended up paying E. Jean Carroll after being found liable for sexual abuse and defamation. A hearing is taking place related to Nick Reiner, accused of stabbing his parents, Rob and Michelle Reiner, to death last December. Reiner fighting for access to his trust fund pay legal fees. ABC's Trevor Ault says of the fund's financial steward.
3: That steward says Nick Reiner is innocent until proven guilty. If he were to be acquitted of his parents' murders, he would get the money then. But they say if they gave him the money now and he were later found guilty, there would be no way of getting that money back.
2: The deal that President Trump signed at Versailles in June set a 60-day deadline for ending the war with Iran and reaching an accord on its nuclear program. The deadline was today. The stalemate continues. This is ABC News.
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5: North Idaho weather.
6: Temperatures in the mid-80s with a little leftover smoke. Patchy smoke and partly sunny today with a high near 84. Partly cloudy tonight, low around 53. Mostly sunny tomorrow, high near 84 again. And Tuesday night, mostly clear, lows lower 50s.

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0: from there. Again, #250 Mike Rowe. And yes, I told you so.
1: Heavy rain and potential flooding will linger in portions of the Ohio Valley and Southeast, says ABC News forecaster Samara Theodore.
2: Johnson City, Knoxville, Tennessee, just outside of Millard, headed into Winston-Salem and Charlotte as we get through the overnight hours. Damaging flood and damaging winds and flash flooding are going to be a real issue.
1: In Hawaii, there is a lot to clean up after Lala, first a hurricane, then a tropical storm, dumping 3 feet of rain in parts of the Big Island, washing away about 100 homes, about 250,000 power outages. A judge in Texas being asked to decide who'll make medical decisions for a baby born with heart issues, his surrogate birth mother or his biological parents.
3: Under the contract McKenna West signed, the California couple paying her would have the option to terminate the pregnancy if medical complications arose. But when the fetus was diagnosed with a serious heart condition, West flew to anti-abortion Texas and gave birth. So it's a fight between McKenna West and the baby's biological parents.
4: And of course, you now have the states getting involved as well.
3: ABC News legal contributor James Sample.
4: This is a jurisdictional morass with a child in the middle of it.
3: A Dallas court will take arguments next week. Jim Ryan, ABC News.
1: Just being with a dog in a positive environment can help teenagers struggling with social anxiety, say researchers at Tufts University, who studied more than 500 kids between 13 and 17 struggling with high levels of stress and anxiety, and found coping skills improved. Chuck Sievertson, ABC News.
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9: North Idaho weather.
10: A little smoke and a bit of sunshine overhead today. Patchy smoke and partly sunny today with a high near 84. Partly cloudy tonight, low around 53. Mostly sunny tomorrow, high near 84 again. And Tuesday night, mostly clear, lows lower 50s.
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13: From the AOC comment a couple weeks back where, yeah, a friend was calling, you know, like, woke one is kind of crazy.
14: Like
13: in 2020.
14: Punchline or something. It's like, isn't that funny?
13: Like, yeah, we used to, some of that stuff. You mean like defunding the police, all that stuff that we said is just stupid?
15: It actually got people killed for all the talk about like how every, you know, it's like net neutrality. Oh my gosh, you're going to kill people. And the Democrats always love saying that. Now they're just like, yeah, woke one. What a ride.
13: Yeah, like,
15: you actually
13: okay.
15: Got people killed.
13: Well, what's the difference between that and woke too? What are we supposed to take serious and not? What
15: right.
13: is going to be 5 years from now? You're going to be like, oh, remember back in 2026? Yeah. We were saying all that nonsense? Yeah, funny, huh? Yeah. You don't know. So Jake Tapper had Wes Moore on the big State of the Union on Sunday morning to ask about the Democrats and woke and where they're at.
16: Congresswoman Alexandria Ocasio-Cortez seems to have acknowledged the overreach of the 2020 era of progressivism last week. She said, quote, woke one was crazy. Woke 1.0 was crazy. You were asked about that. You said you didn't know what woke one was.

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10: The Markley Van Camp and Robin Show. 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
11: What a pretty cool White House event. Number five, President Trump welcomed lifeguard Ryder Williams to the White House. Ryder is that teenager who was videoed saving 10-year-old Nathaniel Rye from a dangerous riptide in California. Nathaniel was there, too.
12: And that I've is seen, very cool.
11: I've seen, he said, and I quote, I've seen rescues before. I've never seen anything like that. Never. It's awesome. Yeah. Number four, so-called moderate Democrat Andy Beshear, the governor of Kentucky, says he supports getting rid of the Electoral College. Yes, we have redefined or reimagined what moderate means.

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7: ABC News, I'm Chuck Sievertson. Today's the deadline set by the deal that President Trump signed at Versailles in June for ending the war with Iran and reaching an accord on its nuke program. President Trump, in a social media post, ordered reduced U.S. participation in joint U.S.-South Korean military exercises that just started. Trump wants to reinforce his relationship with North Korean leader Kim Jong-un, says ABC News military and diplomatic contributor Steve Ganyard.
8: Everything that the Iranians have been doing in terms of hardened underground, they learned from the North Koreans. All their missile technology. So all those missiles that are killing American troops, hitting civilian areas in the Gulf countries, in Jordan and Israel, that is North Korean technology.
7: 2 U.S. officials tell ABC News that nothing has changed so far with the joint war games with South Korea. House Democrats demanding answers from the Trump administration about mineral agreements amid reports that the Trump family and cabinet members could profit from them. This is ABC News.
9: North Idaho weather.
10: Typical summer sunshine with a side of smoke. Patchy smoke and partly sunny today with a high near 84. Partly cloudy tonight, low around 53. Mostly sunny tomorrow, high near 84 again. And Tuesday night, mostly clear, lows lower 50s.
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6: 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Out goes the non-renewal letter. 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Fix what it sees before it sees it. 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
4: All right, welcome back, everybody. We are back on Bloomberg Business Week Daily. Carol Messer, along with Joe Doe, in our Bloomberg Interactive Markets let's try that again, shall we? 3, 2, 1, as I like to do. It's a Monday, Bloomberg Interactive Brokers Studio. Just a reminder of where we wrapped up trading on this Monday, August 17th. I don't feel like equities were really the story on this Monday, Joe. Safe to say, just down slightly, down 40 points, down about 0.5% on the S&P 500. Same percentage decline on the Dow Jones Industrial Average. NASDAQ 100 off 50 points, down about 0.2. We did finish near our lows. But you and I were just talking, and we just talked about all this AI debt that's coming into the markets and the pressure it's putting on U.S. Treasuries. We saw Treasuries move up. 2-year, most sensitive to what's going on right now, a yield of 4.18. You had the 10-year at 4.72, so we saw a move up. We saw oil prices move up on war tensions, but then there was the 30-year hitting a high.
5: Yeah, since 2007, that if you've been around long enough doing these things, you start hearing numbers like 2007, 2008, and it raises a few eyebrows, right?
4: It always catches our attention, and you know, people are like, it's not. Is it different this time around, or do we need to worry? Things are cyclical, and we have to remember that. Speaking of cycles, that is also the case when it comes to job markets, and it's, I think, safe to say that we've got young Americans facing a different market, grappling with shrinking entry-level opportunities. AI's impact on the labor market is certainly happening. They've got increasing housing costs, mounting personal debt, bit of a full plate. And then there's the Gen Z, who seem to figure things out, at least according to a story by our own Red Brown. It is today's Bloomberg, actually a recent Bloomberg Big Take, by Bloomberg News consumer reporter Red Brown, who joins us here on set. There's a great Bloomberg Originals video, too, that I highly recommend folks check it out. Tell us about this story. First of all, young people, right? It's been a difficult backdrop.
6: Yeah, absolutely. I think you just kind of laid it out there nicely, all the things that they sort of face at the moment. I think there's this element that one of the stats that really stood out to me was, I think it's like 68% of Gen Z doesn't think, they think that work will be obsolete in the future.
4: I don't even know what that means. Like, how do you get your head around that?
6: Yeah, exactly. Like, what does that mean for the future of work? You know, like, these people are looking at the job market, maybe they're coming out of college or not, and they're saying, you know what, I don't think that there's a path forward for me here, right? So then that takes you down this path of, what am I going to do instead? And I think with this story, we kind of found this subset of people who are kind of grappling with this in an interesting way, which is, how do I make my life a little bit more autonomous? How do I have multiple income streams to have the life that I want to have?
4: Before we get into it, we talk about the people that you came across. What was the mission, or what was the spark that, like, we know young people are struggling. Mm-hmm. What was it that led to this story? I'm just curious about the conversation or something you saw.
6: Yeah, honestly, it was, I forget what it was exactly, but I was just thinking about, the exact conversation, I don't remember exactly.
4: Anybody who's done reporting knows this, right?
6: I was thinking about old cigarette dispensers. So I just took over the tobacco beat earlier this year, and I was thinking about old cigarette dispensers. Those have always gone away. Whenever I see one in a bar, I'm like, this is amazing.
4: Right.
6: And I was thinking about vapes. I was like, why can't you throw a vape in there? Why can't you throw a nicotine pouch in there? And I think I just Googled, like, vape vending machine, and all these videos start popping up. I found the website for the machines that are very popular, that kind of the best machines. If you spend enough time on Reddit like I do, you start to see this is the top of the line vending machines. And I just started reaching out to these people and say, what are you doing? You know, why are you doing this? And we came across the person who a lot of this story is based off of, Micah Stanley. He's a 24-year-old in Lincoln, Nebraska. And he just became kind of this avatar for this idea of how people of his generation are thinking about work.

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22: It's 4:40 on Wall Street. I'm Amy Morris. Paramount's Guy Dance asking for a $1.88 billion bond from the 12 states that have filed an antitrust lawsuit over the pending merger with Warner Brothers Discovery. Paramount says the law requires the plaintiffs to post a bond to cover the harm from stopping a transaction, so if they lose, the injured party has a way to recover. The judge denied an earlier request for a bond. A trial date's been set for March. Paramount and Warner Brothers shares little changed in after-hours trading. Anthropic is reportedly on track to generate annualized revenue of more than $65 billion.

0: blocks, and they're just nailed down so heavily because these things go from state to state at hundreds of miles an hour that you couldn't possibly get them out without specialized equipment. So they try and drive one out, get it halfway, it gets stuck. They then go to the car behind and try and push it out using that one. Both the first one ends up on the rail track, and they quickly realize that the police are coming, so you can just see them all running away into the distance.
1: But Kyle, like, maybe speak to that point, right? Like, the people who are robbing trains, to some degree, have to have some idea of logistics because the stuff in trains is heavy. It's not like cash that you can just steal out of someone's wallet or something. So, can you talk to like the logistics around being the thieves?
0: Yeah, I mean, if you're in the depots around Memphis, it's not like in Chicago or on the south side, it's purely industrial land for, 10 or 15 miles in every direction. You've got a lot of single family homes that are used as warehouses by the gangs. So they'll either store the materials in a wooded area, come back a few hours later, or if they're close enough, they'll run it straight into a safe house. And depending on what you've got, that can be relatively easy to do. If you're stealing things like sneakers, or even if you're stealing things like bottles of wine, you can run with this. You can get, quite a lot moved relatively
2: Bet.
0: quickly if you have enough gang members around you. You really want to focus on things that are easy to shift. So, for example, clothing can, in many cases, end up, on resale websites. Tires are very easy to sell to individuals and to third-party suppliers. Booze is very easy to sell to either individuals or small chains. And the gangs, in a lot of cases, if they've got enough booze, they'll just drive it to another city and start selling it wholesale.
2: And the carriers are liable for a certain amount of what's stolen?
0: Yes, they are. So there's an insurance regime that has gone back more than a century that differs from you as an individual. If you get a package stolen off your lawn, you tend to go and ask the original retailer. You don't go to FedEx or UPS and ask for restitution. In the case of these large suppliers, the railroad's on the hook for this.
2: That's rough, man,
1: I
2: right?
1: mean, yeah. I mean, look, this is one of the points he makes in a story, right, Kyle, which is, I mean, these are class one railroads. These are, well, BNSF isn't publicly traded, but it's owned by Warren Buffett. BNSF has its own 200-person police force and canine units. Can you just real quickly speak to these railroad companies basically having their own security forces?
0: Yeah, I mean, these have always existed, but there's been a ton of investment, as you can imagine, in recent years as the problem has got worse and worse. I actually did a ride along with the CSX police for the story, and going around the sites and the amount of money they put in, I put in the story, it was like going to an army yard. You've got 15 meter high razor wire. There was actually a stream running through one of the sites that had been tunnelified in recent years. So they were telling me, it was like, have you ever seen Terminator 2 where the truck's going underneath? We used to have gang members going in on motorbikes,
2: Oh my
0: riding up, coming over, opening the locks, and then people would rush in and out. So it's like they'd literally had to reinforce with razor wire this entire area. And canines are part of that as well. Using AI technology is a big part of that as well. And this is basically just to try and get a tap on costs.
2: Yeah, but you know how, like, I don't know, when you're trying to steal something, you figure out a new strategy around. Tell us about the workaround. We just got about 30 seconds here, right? They're jumping on trains now and doing gang
0: Yeah, they've
2: signs.
0: worked out if they get further away from the depots, it's easier because it takes longer for the police to get there on these more isolated tracks. The AI cameras, they've tried to get around those by removing their license plates, but the AI is smart enough to start recognizing, oh, we recognize that truck even though it's got different plates on it now. And
2: Yeah.
0: they've switched to walkie-talkies so they can't track mobile phones.
2: And I thought my porch pirates were a big thing, and my, doorbell camera was tracking them down. This is like on a whole other level. Kyle, great story, great read. And as you mentioned, check out, there's some video attached to the story. You can find it on the Bloomberg and at Bloomberg.com. Kyle Porter, thank you so much. Bloomberg News, Industrials and Transportation reporter, joining us from Chicago. The stuff that just is happening around us is kind of wild. Stick around. We're going to get to Joe and I. Stocks on the move when we come back. This is Bloomberg.
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2: All right, everybody. Carol Masser along with Joe Doe. He is in for Tim Stenovek on this Monday. Just a reminder, as we get ready to wrap up on Bloomberg Business Week Daily, we had a day where we keep saying equities, kind of a meh trade. We did see, when you look at the S&P 500, more names lower for the session. What does it mean, though, in terms of how the indexes closed on this Monday? Joe, the S&P 500 was just down about 0.5%, down 40 points.
1: Yeah, I guess people will take that. It's a Monday. It's August, what, 17th?
2: Yeah, it is.
1: Labor Day's still a couple weeks away.
2: Yeah, NASDAQ 100 just down about 50 points, down 0.2. I will say those two averages, though, finishing pretty much near their lows of the session. So we just saw any kind of movement run out of steam throughout the day. And we did see Treasury yields ticking higher as well. Higher oil prices, concerns about the war. We've been talking about that 30-year hitting a yield that we haven't seen since 2007. That'll catch your attention.
1: Yeah, for sure. And why it's hitting that level is a fascinating story. It does feel it's got a lot of legs to it.
2: Yeah, we'll get FOMC minutes on Wednesday. We'll see what kind of internal debate there is in churn among the Fed members. Having said that, I'm Carol Masser along with Joe Doe. Let's get to some stocks on the move on this Monday. And Joe, let's start with a couple of gainers.
1: Sure.
2: JetBlue.
1: Well, JetBlue.
2: Decliner.
1: Decliner.
2: I'm going to do the gainers. You're going to do the decliners. Sorry. it's a Monday.
1: So JetBlue fell more than 6.5%. I didn't check the last number, but Seaport Global Securities cut the recommendation on the airline to neutral from buy. I mean, basically, what they pointed out was, you know, they had gone out in April and said we're going to be bullish this the airline because we think ultimately the Strait of Hormuz will reopen in a short amount of time.
2: Yeah.
1: That has not happened. So they came out and said we're downgrading because it's gone on longer than expected, and said, you know, to be sure, jet fuel volatility is a challenge for all, but it's a disproportionate risk to JBLU given elevated debt levels. And, you know, it's just tough. It's been a tough story for JetBlue.
2: For a while, right?
1: For a while.
2: It's a $5 stock.
1: It's why, I mean, you said earlier, this used to be a darling. I mean, it used to be, like, cool
2: to fly on JetBlue. I did a deep dive on this, many years ago. And just, you're right, it was cool. 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
7: Temperatures in the upper 80s today with mostly sunny skies. Some smoke rolls in tonight, though, as we drop down to 63. Patchy smoke in upper 80s once again tomorrow with clear skies tomorrow night and a low of 61. Sunny in 87 for Wednesday.
8: ABC News, I'm Chuck Sievertson. Democratic Senator Tim Kaine says he'll file a war powers resolution to prohibit U.S. military action against Oman after President Trump threatened to bomb that country if it gets in the way of U.S. objectives in the Strait of Hormuz. Trump today at the White House.
9: No, I don't think they'd behave very well, but we'd handle them very easily, just like we do other things.
8: President Trump ordering reduced U.S. participation in joint U.S.-South Korean military exercises that just started, saying they're costly and cause disrespect to North Korea's leader. Two U.S. officials tell ABC News that nothing has changed so far with the joint war games. Actress Hayden Panettiere has died at 36. She starred in TV series including Heroes in Nashville. Police in Greenville, South Carolina say Panettiere was found unresponsive at an apartment complex yesterday and that an autopsy found no signs of trauma and her death remains under investigation. Crude oil prices closed higher. This is ABC News.
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8: Mostly sunny with upper 80s today. Some smoky skies tonight as we drop down to 63. Patchy smoke with upper 80s again tomorrow. Mostly clear tomorrow night as we drop down to 61. Sunny and 87 for Wednesday.
9: ABC News, I'm Chuck Sievertson. It's total control with one issue, says a cabinet secretary, after President Trump at the White House said the U.S. totally controls the Strait of Hormuz.
10: We control it. We control it with the blockade.
9: Trump's energy secretary, Chris Wright, in a TV interview referred to the strait still as a conflict zone where disruptions to ship traffic remain, impeding oil and gas shipments. President Trump ordered reducing U.S. participation in joint U.S.-South Korean military exercises, saying they're costly and cause disrespect to North Korea's leader, retired four-star Army General Robert Abrams.
11: North Korea's military is significantly more dangerous today than it was in February of 2019. They have gotten bigger, stronger, and they have more capability.
9: Two U.S. officials tell ABC News that nothing has changed so far with the joint war games. The death of actress Hayden Panettiere in South Carolina is under investigation, police say. This is ABC News.
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7: North Idaho weather.
8: We do have some smoky skies in our forecast tonight as we drop down to a low of 63. Patchy smoke continues with upper 80s again tomorrow. Mostly clear by tomorrow night, though, as we drop down to 61. And then sunshine and 87 for Wednesday.
9: Stephanie Officer. Word of actress Hayden Panettiere's death hit fans like a ton of bricks, which seems to be the consensus on social media. The 36-year-old was found dead Sunday of cardiac arrest in a South Carolina home after traveling there from Los Angeles the day before with her on-again, off-again boyfriend Brian Hickerson. Hickerson's family was reportedly made aware of Panettiere's death Sunday. Hickerson himself has not yet made a public comment regarding the matter, but has a long history of domestic abuse against the Nashville star. There are flash flood watches all across the Ohio Valley, the Midwest. Oh, you're not out of the woods yet either. ABC meteorologist Leslie Lopez.
10: West Virginia just recorded their wettest August day on record. Severe thunderstorms are also on the move from Tennessee to western North Carolina and Virginia, damaging wind gusts and large hail from Omaha to Kansas City. As Ohio Valley dries out, a new cold front will bring severe storms to the plains tomorrow.
9: This is ABC News.
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8: We do have some smoky skies in our forecast tonight as we drop down to a low of 63. Patchy smoke continues with upper 80s again tomorrow. Mostly clear by tomorrow night, though, as we drop down to 61, and then sunshine and 87 for Wednesday.
12: Hey. I just wanted to add that I actually grew up listening to Dave Ramsey, so I have low-key resentment for all the Ramsey kids because my parents would listen to something Dave did to his teenagers. And guess what I then had to do
13: with
12: my
13: teenagers. Sorry, Mary. My therapy bill is so large, so yours probably will be too. No, just kidding.
12: No, it's great.
13: Sorry.
12: Actually, my parents for my graduation present gave me Dave's book, The Whole Money Makeover, and I read it right after I graduated, and I remember rolling my eyes and being like, this is the stupidest book. Everybody knows this. I don't understand why somebody makes a whole much money by writing the obvious. And then, of course, by the time I made it through my freshman year, I was like, oh wow,
13: this is funny. Oh my gosh, that's so funny.
12: Yeah, it was the foundation of my marriage, right? Like, when I started dating and we like talked about Dave Ramsey, and I fell in love with him because he like already had a retirement account, so Dave would be proud.
1: That's hot.
13: That Roth IRA.
1: Fully funded Roth IRA,
13: that
1: ladies.
13: Roth IRA, man, really.
12: That was like the first thing he introduced me to. He's like, do you have a retirement account? I was like 18, and I was like, who is this one?
14: That's when I knew.
13: Oh my gosh, so funny.
1: I love
13: it. So good.
12: So my question is for you. We've been raving the Dave Ramsey, and we kind of use our own language over the 18 years, but like we're in like 3, 4, and 5, right? We're like supposed to be paying off our house that we bought 4 years ago in 7 years. Like we're doing really well. But one of the things, my question for you is, how do you go about knowing how much money to put towards a dream? That is kind of my question for you. So you can ask me our finances, and you can ask about the dream and how much money it wants. Like, what would you like to hear?
13: Okay.
1: So you're debt-free with an emergency fund, and you have a dream to do what?
12: Correct. So I just finished writing my fourth novel.
1: Wow.
12: And the third novel, thank you. The third novel I wrote, I spent the last year and a half trying to find representation. So editing, right, sending it through some things,

0: again, these conferences that we can totally do add, there are other things that are part of the equation as well.
1: Mm-hmm.
0: But I can do this on the other side of homeschooling too, right? There's no like time limit on this. But again, my husband's like, feel free to spend money. And I'm like, I don't know. I don't see that it's like proved that it'll actually work.
2: Well, you're not looking for a direct ROI. If I put a dollar in, I get $2 out.
0: Okay.
2: What I would do is set goals for, here's what I want to do this year. I want to go to 2 conferences. I want to print 100 books. And then you guys
1: decide.
2: And make
1: 30 social reels.
2: Yeah.
1: And do all the hashtags of book, you know what I mean? Like the type of novel it is. And start, yeah, have some goals, yeah, that you're shooting for.
2: But I think the truth is, it's just a lot of work on things that don't cost money, which is creating content on your own around the contents of the book, which that won't cost you money. It costs you time. But there's no way to leapfrog that and just say, well, if I just put $10,000 in this vending machine, I'll sell 1,000 books.
1: Yeah, but if you know that money is going towards conferences that you should be at, you know, whatever, plane tickets to get there, you know, whatever that looks like for you. And that you and your husband are feel good with, okay, if we put this money out, you know, you're kind of, it's a little bit of a gamble, but you know what, Mary, like, what else are you going to do? Like, you guys have done well financially. You're not talking about taking out a $100,000 small business loan to get something started. You're moving at the speed of cash.
2: Grassroots.
1: And just keep reevaluating. So yeah, be okay spending, you know, 5-10 grand if you guys are good with that. And just say, okay, let's see where this gets me. And then let's talk, you know, March of 27 is kind of our next pillar, right? Have
2: Here's
1: some
2: the
1: timelines.
2: Milestone. Here's where I want to be.
1: That's right. And just start mapping it out. But I think you'll naturally get weary over time if something isn't happening and you're like, okay, I am throwing money at this thing and it's not happening. But put some out there. You guys have the cash for it. And yeah, try to make the dream happen, which is always fun, exciting. As a fellow reader,
2: Rachel might
1: love,
2: read it. Send her a DM
1: novel.
2: With the book.
1: Love a good novel.
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